0: Lopez and the Rangers still alive. Rangers 0-for-6 with men in scoring position tonight. 1-for-13 in the series. Baker tries again here at 1-2. The right-hander kicks and deals. That pitch is high and outside. They get 2 balls and 2 strikes. For the year, the Rangers hitting 270 with men in scoring position. They've done well in these spots here over the last few weeks. Lopez just trying to get on. The 2-2. Another foul ball up and out of play, left side. Boy, one thing for sure that we have seen from Mickey Lopez since joining the ball club, he gives you a quality at-bat every time. Walls, the shortstop, up the middle, playing behind Nimmo at second. Baker setting above the belt. He delivers. And that ball is punched to third. Leaping grab by Caminero. He was in the right spot about 30 feet off the line. And he goes airborne to snag that soft liner to retire Lopez for the game's final out. Crazy game. Rays get 3 in the first. That's it for the runs. They win it by the final of 3-0. We're back with your totals right after this on the Trajan Wealth Rangers Radio Network.
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0: All right, here are your totals. For Tampa Bay, 3 runs, 3 hits, no errors, 2. Were left on base for the Rangers. No runs, 4 hits, no errors, with 5 left on base. Ian Seymour is the winning pitcher now, 7-3 on the year, as Brian Baker picks up his 29th save. That's the second highest total in the American League. Mackenzie Gore, strange night. He pitched really well for his last 6 innings, but suffers the loss to fall to 6-9. Our game was played in 2 hours and 17 minutes before a crowd of 14,200. Just a 3-run bottom half of the first inning, and that's it for the runs. And I believe that Jared has confirmed that this is the first game played in the big league since the 2012 season in which there were no singles. The Rays had a double and 2 homers. The Rangers had 4 doubles, and that's it. On the Quick Trip scoreboard, the Astros and the Mariners both on the road in Southern California tonight. Neither of those games have gotten started. Astros play the Angels. The Mariners play the Dodgers. Well, that's going to wrap it up for us. Our player of the game brought to you by Perimeter Global Logistics. And our player of the game here today, Ryan Vallade, with that two-run home run in the first inning. For our engineer, Mark Miller, for Kevin Walker and Dylan Moore at Master Control, and for Jared Sandler, I'm Matt Hicks, wishing you a pleasant good evening. Rangers fall 3-0. Stay tuned. The postgame show is next.
6: Up the middle, base hit, then the ball game's over.
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9: This season on Blood Trails, we're following the trail of seven cases that start in the field and end in the shadows, where missing persons reports, half-buried evidence, and whispered suspicions blur the line between hunting story and homicide.
12: I just instantly started freaking out, yelling to the world, "What's going on?" 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I mean, I'm out in the middle of nowhere. 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
9: From the frozen woods of Maine to the mountains of Montana, from an archery opener gone wrong in Wisconsin to a father's last walk through the Minnesota deer woods. 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
12: 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What do you say? 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You know, it was hot.
9: 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Join me as we track the truth through tangled cover and cold case files, where every trail tells a story, and every story leaves its own trail of blood. Blood Trails.
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13: 100.
14: Make sure. Well, it was not the night the Rangers wanted in the trough, but a lot of what we've seen in the trough this year, a Rays win and a really good pitching performance from a group of Rays pitchers led off by Casey Legamina, Ian Seymour, the bulk guy, and then the rest of the Rays relievers completed a shutout. All the runs in this game came four batters in to the bottom of the first inning. Home runs by Yandy Diaz and Ryan Vallade. 3-0 Rays, four batters into the bottom of the first. Not a single run after. And the Rays really didn't do anything of significance offensively after that. Mackenzie Gore totally turned things around, but Rangers couldn't get anything going offensively, so the Rays come away with a 3-0 win.
15: Strange game, obviously, like we said. All the runs scored within the first four guys. Not a hit after that for the Rays. You know, Mackenzie Gore settled in. I know, you know, you already, you know, gave up some runs there, but yeah, and not a ton of threatening innings from the Rangers either, really. It was kind of, you know, from the first inning there, and it just got weird. No singles, which I know we'll touch on, but strange baseball game, tough loss.
14: Rangers had the tying run at the plate in the seventh inning, but unable to do anything with it, and the Rays get the shutout win, 3-0. We bring in Matt Hicks. Hicksy, crazy, right? I mean, Mackenzie Gore, 29 pitches through the first inning. He allowed three runs on three extra base hits, two home runs, and you're thinking, gosh, I hope he can just, you know, fight to get this team five innings, but he ended up pitching seven innings. He was brilliant after the fourth batter of the game. Unfortunately, the Rangers unable to do anything offensively. But what an interesting outing to discuss for Mackenzie Gore. I mean, at the end of the night, he was really good.
0: Yeah, he was. And, you know, and we were thinking after that 29-pitch first inning that he would do well to give the Rangers five. So then you figure out, well, how are you going to cover three or four innings after that? But he got so efficient in the second, third, and fourth that those three innings combined, he threw just 32 pitches. So he was back on track. And you and I on the radio were talking about, hey, this is great. He's going to get through six. Well, he was so efficient that he managed to get through seven. This ends up being a quality start. Think about that. You face four batters and you're down 3-0, and then the rest of the way you don't give up a hit. Thought his changeup was really good, but he got strikeouts on a variety of pitches, totaling 9 strikeouts. But it's all about location, right? In the first inning, he threw a couple of meatballs and they got hammered. And then the rest of the way, that didn't happen. So kudos to him, because he gave the Rangers an opportunity to get back in this thing, and the bats just weren't able to comply.
15: That has to be the biggest silver lining, was how he, you know, basically righted the ship and really went on a roll there. And going seven innings, obviously, the best you can do after the three spot, quick. But it has to be, I would say, you know, one of the lone positives of the night was that performance and saving a bullpen we kind of know, and really giving the guys enough time to potentially get in the seventh we talked about. With the two guys on. That was the one time it felt like we were threatening, and they made a couple pitches, you know, and got Colley and Osuna there. Even I'm trying to think back to just any sort of momentum offensively. Maybe the third with Elias Diaz on second, Langford and Seymour made a couple pitches and got him on some fastballs elevated, and I felt like, ooh, this maybe could be a chance where Wyatt puts one in the seats. And besides that, you know, both sides pitched very effectively there for the rest of the game.
13: One thing that Mackenzie Gore's performance allows, if the Rangers want to take advantage of this, is the flexibility to make a decision for tomorrow's starter that would allow Nathan Eovaldi to move back a day, get an extra day, and start the opener against Houston, because the Rangers didn't need to use Marco Gonzalez. Now, I don't know if that's the route we're going to go. We'll probably hear from Skip Schumacher in a bit, but Mackenzie Gore's outing didn't lead to a win tonight. Could help the Rangers tomorrow with the fresh arms in the bullpen. Could also help the Rangers on Friday against divisional rival Houston if Evo does end up making that start. Now, I mentioned no singles, right? Brad, you mentioned that.
15: Crazy.
13: Last time that happened in a big league game, 2012. Third time this century that that's happened. And if you go back to 1901, there have only been 6 games in Major League history prior to tonight in which there was nary a single. Tonight was the 7th. You never know what you're going to see when you get to the ballpark.
15: I was pretty confident, knowing that kind of going into the 9th, I was pretty confident Nicky Lopez was going to single right there. And Caminero jumped up. I go, this is just too strange of a stat for this to have, you know, 14 years, you know, for it to happen. But, yeah, I thought Nicky was going to change the course of history there.
0: I actually thought it was going to happen when Nimmo hit that ball out into left center. But I didn't see where Simpson had set up, but he was apparently way over toward the corner. He had a long run, and he wasn't able to cut that off. And so I was actually kind of happy when it got by him. Hey, still no singles.
15: Yep. He's not fast enough. Simpson's not fast enough to cut it off.
13: Yeah,
15: plain and simple.
13: He doesn't have Brad Miller speed.
15: No burst.
13: You know, I was speaking to one of your family members, a young man who was on headset earlier today, and he was saying no singles tonight.
15: Yes, exactly. He's coming for Jared's job.
13: Yeah,
15: so
13: young
15: strange game. That's why baseball's great. I mean, obviously, tough loss for the Rangers. McKenzie's minus the first was brilliant, but that is just crazy to witness, you know, no singles, just a lot of you know, extra bases when they did mix in some hits.
0: And in this day and age, maybe this is something that might happen a few more times, even though it hasn't happened in 14 years, because everybody's concentrating on slug. Everybody wants to drive the ball. I'm kind of surprised that it's been 14 years since it's happened.
13: Yeah, no, I was a little surprised too. I had to double back on the work just to make sure. I do want to just quickly go back to the Rangers bats. Hey, credit Tampa, right? But it's not all Tampa. What did you see from the Rangers tonight, Brad, offensively, where maybe they did fail to take advantage of some opportunities or maybe not create more opportunities.
15: Yeah, I think Seymour had to have been a little funky, right? Lefty, I know they showed it on the broadcast, you know, not even looking at the plate when, you know, with this head whack into it. And also, too, this is what the Rays do, right? Like, they do try to take advantage of every little matchup and bring in the guy, you know, for little pockets, you know, like they did with Colley and Osuna there. They saw something they liked. But I don't know. I thought there was a couple different times where we might get something going. Like I mentioned, Langford's at bat in the third, but I don't think there was anything specific. But Seymour, that's one of the best outings he's had. You know, 4 2/3 there, coming after Legamina and able to hand it off to two guys that have been almost unhittable. And Kelly and Baker is nasty. I'm sitting there right behind home plate watching, and I mean, it is our guys were battling, but his stuff is just really good. I mean, I think that was his 18th save in a row, so nothing crazy. It was just kind of a weird offensive night for both sides, honestly.
13: Yeah, not a whole lot of offense at all. Hixie, anything else stand out to you?
0: Well, you know, the Rangers have been doing pretty good in terms of batting with men in scoring position here over the last few weeks. But now in this series, I think an 0-for-7 tonight and now 1-for-14 in the series. It's another one of the many reasons why the Rays have such a good record. Their pitching really bears down when there are men at second and or third base. So the Rangers need to find a little bit of that magic for the game tomorrow, the early game tomorrow.
13: Well, we'll see. Quick turnaround. Well, let's talk about how in baseball you're going to come back the very next day to wipe away some bad taste. Well, you don't even have a full day. You got, like, I don't know, 14 hours, 15 hours until first pitch. Quick turnaround. Hixie, we know you need to get your beauty sleep, so we'll let you go.
0: Thanks.
13: All right, there you go. Matt Hicks after the Rangers fall to the Rays 3-0. We're going to hear from Skip Schumacher when we come back. Again, the Rays over the Rangers 3-0, setting up a rubber game tomorrow. We'll hear from the manager next. Rangers Game Day on RSN is presented by Toyota. 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
23: 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Now imagine it's Wednesday afternoon. You're at the ballpark, Rangers baseball, hot dogs for a buck. Yeah, things are looking up for Wednesday. The San Francisco Giants are coming to battle the Rangers August 3rd through the 5th. That's Monday, Tuesday, and yes, Wednesday afternoon. 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
14: Game Day on RSN is presented by TxDOT. TxDOT reminds fans that speeding is just for fastballs. Slow down, be safe, drive smart. Rangers fall to the Rays 3-0. It's the third Rangers game this year in which all the runs in the game came in the first inning. All three of those games, unfortunately, though, for the Rangers. Rangers losses. All three runs for the Rays. Four batters in. A solo homer from Yandy Diaz. A two-run homer from DFW native Ryan Vallade. The Rangers out-hit the Rays. Four doubles for Texas. They couldn't bring any of them home. And Tampa gets the 3-0 victory. Afterwards, Skip Schumacher spoke to the media.
1: Skip, kind of a weird game offensively. Seymour was really effective behind an opener tonight. Just what made him hard to beat?
2: Yeah, he was. He had all his pitches working. His changeup was really good. Sweeper, backdoor sweeper, gave us some trouble. And the fastball at the top, we just kept popping the ball up. Some soft contact. Just didn't really have an answer for him. We only had one really inning with guys on base in a leverage spot. But just couldn't get anything going offensively.
1: McKenzie was able to turn it around into a really nice outing. What impressed you about the way that he reset there after the first?
2: Yeah, I don't know this for a fact, but I mean, he went seven innings with no walks, 9 or 10 strikeouts. So it's probably one of his better starts. Unfortunately, that first inning, a couple home runs kind of cost him. But, you know, the bulk of the outing was fantastic. Three hits, I think, in seven innings. So on the attack, a lot of first pitch strikes, a lot of strikes in general. It's just too bad that, a couple home runs cost him.
1: How do you guys plan to start tomorrow's game?
2: Cole Wynn will open tomorrow, and then we'll go from there.
1: All right, thanks, Skip.
2: Thank you.
14: All right, interesting news. Cole Wynn will open. I imagine you can't get through nine innings unless there's a Marco Gonzalez plan, the long man. But what we know is that Nathan Eovaldi will not start tomorrow, and I imagine he will start the opener against Houston.
15: And I like, the Rays tonight, I thought, took a page out of the Rangers' book, right? Jumping on a team early, holding the lead, right? And I think tomorrow we take a page out of the Rays' book, right? Opener, bring in the lefty, shut him out, hand it off to the bullpen. Trading spaces there.
14: I like that reference.
15: Yeah.
14: You know what Colwin brings. You know what Marco Gonzalez brings. Is there anything that jumps out to you strategically about, hey, here's Colwin, and now let me give you Marco Gonzalez? Or does it not really matter because the guys who face Cole Wynn are only going to be maybe the first, hopefully, three guys, and then, people face Marco after that?
15: Exactly. I think they're going to roll out, obviously, Diaz, Aranda, and Caminero, regardless of who starts. And that's a lot of teams' top of the lineups, right? It doesn't matter who you're throwing against. That's why they're hitting up there. But, it makes sense, with Marco probably ready to go. I know he's probably itching to get on the mound, to throw another guy out there. And maybe, if anything, it just kind of shakes it up a little bit, right? It worked effectively for them tonight for whatever reason. And, teams love this opener. And it's a different way to kind of attack it. And, Seymour did a great job piggybacking off of their first guy, Legamina.
14: There you go.
15: Legamina. And so let's get Cole Wynn going, let him lead it off, and take a playbook from the Rays. I was actually in the game when we did the first opener ever in 2018.
14: Sergio Romo
15: started three games in a row. Crazy.
14: Yeah. You were
15: now
14: at the beginning of a different era in baseball.
15: Now look at us. Yeah, it's always about me.
14: Stuck sitting next to me. Rangers fall 3-0. We'll hear from Mackenzie Gore when we come back on Rangers Game Day. We're apparently going to hear from Mackenzie Gore right now. He's ready
15: now.
14: Let's hear from Mac.
1: Mackenzie, you were able to turn it around after the first inning into what was a really nice start. Just what were you thinking on? What was your emphasis after that first inning?
4: Yeah, I mean, I thought we had a good plan going in. First pitch of the game. Yeah, that's never a good thing. And then I think if we throw the changeup, probably like we threw about every other changeup tonight, it's probably not a homer. So there wasn't necessarily something I had to change. It was trust the plan. I just executed a little better. But, pretty frustrating to start the game like that. But I thought Diaz was great after, and we just kind of kept throwing punches, and we were able to get through seven.
1: The fact that you were able to go seven was really important considering the fact this team is in a bit of a pitching pinch right now. Just how much was that on your mind?
4: Yeah, I mean, you understand, but I mean, it's kind of one pitch at a time and try to hold them at three and give us a chance. And I think that was more of the thought.
1: And what did feel a little bit off for you in there in the first?
4: Yeah, I mean, I don't think anything felt off. I just threw a first pitch strike, he hit a homer, and then I did throw a changeup over the middle of the plate, and he hit a homer. But nothing necessarily felt off because, you know, I think we struck out two guys in the first, and then we just kind of kept building on that.
14: Well, there you go. Mackenzie Gore, 7 innings, 3 runs, 9 strikeouts, but the Rangers fall 3-0. We'll wrap things up when we return on Rangers Game Day.
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14: Over the last year and a half, but as you're about to see here in a second, this is definitely my last day. I'm being replaced. And for more on the next host of Rangers Game Day, we bring you our Whataburger What a Play with young Cal Miller.
29: That's me.
14: Oh, buddy. It's
29: baseball time in Texas.
30: You're the best.
15: Good job, dude.
30: You're the best. That's so good. Yeah.
15: Who's going to win the game?
29: Me.
15: Okay, you. Yep. I think, yeah, you'll probably win the game.
29: And you, Dad.
15: And me? How about that?
29: Five?
15: Okay.
30: I think you both have won already.
15: We're going to what?
30: I think you guys have won already.
15: Perfect.
29: Perfect.
15: All right, Bubba. Hey, you ready?
0: I agree. That was Dave's voice in the background. I mean, I think Cal has just stolen the hearts of Rangers fans near and far. And
15: yeah.
0: I mean, that's your son. You're a winner.
15: Pretty good day. Yeah, that was a dream today. Yeah, he's a Ranger for life, born during game two of the World Series, here in Tampa. So, that was a dream. We ran around. I'm going to be sore tomorrow, running around chasing him down here. And, he got to impersonate Uncle Jared a little bit and, put a little urgency into Jared. So it was great. Unbelievable day.
0: Lights of fire. I'll make sure I go home and I do some extra prep, but I can't match the cuteness.
15: He better be sleeping right now, yeah. Okay? He better be home sleeping and not, doing any monkey business in there making noise. So, he's pretty tired, I'm sure. Show business is very, very draining.
0: Well, the star of the day is the star of our Whataburger, What a Play, Cal Miller. Now, Cal, maybe one day will be on the mound in a big league game. Maybe in the box. I don't know. Not going to pitch tomorrow, though. Not quite ready yet. We're working on it. He has a pretty good arm. I was watching.
15: A pitcher? Yeah. Come on. Nope. No.
0: And he can strike his dad out right now. Shane McClanahan is going for the race. He's healthy, and he is back to being pretty good at throwing the ball on the mound. The lefty takes on Colwin, who's the opener. Imagine we'll see some Marco Gonzalez and a mix of Rangers pitchers in the rubber game of this three-game series from the drop. Rangers fall 3-0, seventh game in Major League history in which neither team reported a single. The Rays come out on top. Cal Miller, the real star of the show tonight. But again, the Rays over the Rangers 3-0. We'll talk to you tomorrow.
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31: Summer weather extremes continue across much of the country with dangerous heat, strong thunderstorms, and wildfire concerns all in the forecast. Across the South, a persistent heat wave is pushing temperatures well into the 90s and 100s, with heat index values running even higher. Weather officials continue to urge residents to stay hydrated and limit strenuous outdoor activity. The Midwest and parts of the plains face another round of thunderstorms. Some storms could produce heavy rainfall, frequent lightning, gusty winds, and localized flash flooding. Areas under excessive rainfall outlooks should remain alert for any changing weather conditions. In the West, wildfire concerns remain elevated in portions of Washington and other dry regions, including Oregon. Fire crews continue monitoring active fires as hot temps, dry fuels, and occasional gusty winds create some favorable conditions for fire growth. And along the Pacific, Hurricane Genevieve remains a major hurricane over the eastern Pacific, but is expected to stay well offshore. That's your national forecast. I'm Monica Nelson.
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23: Exactly. Now imagine it's Wednesday afternoon. You're at the ballpark, Rangers baseball, hot dogs for a buck. Yeah, things are looking up for Wednesday. The San Francisco Giants are coming to battle the Rangers August 3rd through the 5th. That's Monday, Tuesday, and yes, Wednesday afternoon. Time to make midweek memories. Tickets at Rangers.com. All for Texas.
1: you know, as a league, we don't agree. I see what you're saying. If the league doesn't say something about that post, then they look like, oh, yeah, we're part of it.
2: Right.
1: But they need to come out. They need to come out and say, hey, we don't agree with that 22-year-old. That was a mistake. But and again, they let them play today. Maybe that's the makeup for, you know, kind of abetting in it. But then the next day, they go at it. We're a real league. You can take us for real. They're suspended for a game.
4: You're not wrong. That's a good point. Thank you for the call. The thing is, deleted it. That's what they did.
2: No, but for credibility, you can't be acting like nothing happened. Oh, nobody saw it. No, everybody on social media saw it.
4: Yeah, that's the thing. That you speak up, you say. I don't think people understand how much. If you just it goes to the Kyle Shanahan. If you come out and say, "Yo, coach got hurt." My bad. I was playing my phone. We all go, oh, wow. And we would have moved on in 24 hours.
2: And now everybody's like, was he drunk?
4: Was he hiding something?
2: Was he
4: going
2: doing
4: on?
2: Something?
4: Was
2: what
4: somebody
2: was going
4: not
2: on?
4: Supposed to be there?
2: Was somebody in the car?
4: Yeah.
2: Why is the police report wrong? You start digging.
4: First thing they say, it was the girl, not him, who was at fault. And that's the same thing with this. They come out, hey, we told our players, you can't bet, that's bad, da-da-da. We would have literally moved on. So I don't think leagues they're missing the point.
2: And now you're going to give Pablo Torre something else to worry about. I'm just saying.
4: Yo, Pablo is an American sniper at this point. He is like, bleh! Who else can I get? What is he on right now?
2: His podcast should be called AKA Pablo.
15: Whoa.
4: Yeah.
2: Isn't that the name of that show?
4: Why? Wait, why?
2: Wasn't that Rob G? No, that wasn't the name of the show?
4: No, he out here laying people. Pablo is coming for your head.
2: What was the name of the show? Look it up. AKA Pablo, wasn't it?
4: All I know is he is sniping people.
2: That's
4: boy
2: his
4: ain't
2: name,
4: playing
2: Alex. What are you saying?
5: That's got to be racist.
2: Why?
4: They replaced it. Mark Wahlberg with Shooter. It is Pablo Torres. He ain't playing around.
15: All
4: Bree.
15: I know is somebody's got to keep an eye on Shanahan.
4: Bree, go ahead. Save us, Bree.
6: Can I keep an eye on Kyle Shanahan? I have a huge crush on him.
4: Well, you don't get that he's making fun of him.
6: Oh, I know. But still, I know.
4: Yeah, all
6: Pablo,
4: you? Watch chair.
2: Yes, there was a show called AKA Pablo for one season.
4: Why are we supposed to remember one season in 73?
2: 1984.
4: We don't remember that.
2: And Rob G, Paul Rodriguez, you remember him?
6: It was on from March 6th to April 10th. That's all the episodes there was.
2: How many?
6: From March 6th to April 10th. So like one season, I think six episodes? Six episodes.
2: You're right, on ABC.
6: And this looks like Rob G.
4: Oh, this is getting crazy.
7: Racist.
6: Oh, my gosh.
5: That's got to be racist.
2: What?
6: No?
4: I don't know what he looks like. I don't remember one season from 84 of a show I never heard of.
2: Six episodes.
6: It was six episodes.
4: Only you will remember. Jason Smith saying it was good. Yeah, it was good. So good they gave it six episodes.
2: And guess who was in it?
4: What in the limited series are we talking about?
2: And guess who was in it on one episode? B. Arthur. Look at this.
4: I wonder it wasn't good.
6: And Mario Lopez. Oh.
2: Mario Lopez was on this
6: show? Yeah, as Thomas Delgado. Domingo Rivera, Jose Sanchez, Pablo Rivera. Yeah.
4: Bree, stop saying yeah like you knew this. You just heard of it 10 seconds ago.
6: I don't know anything. I just Googled this.
4: No, you're hitting me with a yeah like I'm wrong. That this was some big show.
15: That was Rob G's favorite show.
6: No, I just Googled this. I thought we were talking about Pablo Torre still.
4: Well, Rob had to bring up
6: I know, the show from 1984.
4: Rob has a weird TV. It's crazy. The man remembers every episode. If I asked the actors, they wouldn't remember the episode, but you remember the number, who directed it. It's insane, bro. You need to get on a show with that, some TV show. Game show.
6: How about Arliss? I love that show.
4: I'm sure you remember that one.
2: I don't remember that.
6: What?
4: Well, all right. 90 below.
6: 90 below. Okay, all right. You guys, starting right now in Major League Baseball, there was just a trade. The Texas Rangers are acquiring right-handed reliever Jace Slissith and catcher Logan Ohapi from the Los Angeles Angels. A little bit earlier today, the Dodgers activated Edwin Diaz off the IL. The Giants crushed the Brewers 16-3. The Padres defeated the Rockies 3-1 for their fifth straight win. San Diego has now moved to two games behind the Phillies for the final NL wildcard spot. Right now, the Royals are shutting out the Twins 4-9. Top of the eighth in Minnesota. Yankees are up on the White Sox 4-0. Bottom of the seventh in Chicago. And it is still scoreless between the Cubs and Cardinals, headed to the bottom of the seventh. News out of the NFL, as Saints utility man Taysom Hill has announced on social media he will not return to the New Orleans Saints after 9 seasons with the team. He did not say whether he intends to retire, leaving the door open to playing elsewhere this season. Speaking of the 49ers, Wide receiver Ricky Pearsall did not participate in practice Wednesday due to some swelling in his right knee related to that PCL injury that held him out a chunk of games last season. Eagles defensive end Jonathan Grenard was placed on the PUP list because of a pec injury suffered during a weightlifting season prior to camp. Have a good night, guys.
4: Thank you, Bree. Appreciate you. It is the Odd Couple, Rob Parker, Kelvin Washington, on a Worship Wednesday. Shout out to DJ Ali. Alex, let's get back to this. Just have a conversation. WNBA, we got some few. We'll take a few more calls before we break here. On the idea that, listen, they missed the boat. They thought it was funny, thought it was cute. And it's not the end of the world, especially, again, if you handle it right off the bat. But they didn't, and now we're here having these conversations. 877-99 on Fox. How should they handle it? Who we got?
2: Andre in Massachusetts, you're on the Odd Couple Fox
4: Andre
2: Sports
4: will have
2: Radio.
4: A reasonable explanation.
2: What's up, Dre?
7: How you doing? Thanks for taking the call. First and foremost, no, these players should not be suspended for the side bet that they made. Listen, is the NBA going to suspend Michael Jordan and Scottie Pippen for playing Boo Ray on the team plane? That's what these players do. They're
2: no,
7: okay,
2: that was, no, come on, no,
4: Dre, I'm
2: Dre,
4: usually
2: stop
4: with you, Dre,
2: it.
4: But that wasn't the
2: this
4: same.
2: Is about the game tonight. Are you kidding me? Come on, Dre. Come on. It ain't about, they didn't bet on the game.
4: Right. Playing cards in the back of a plane
2: stop
4: is
2: it.
4: Not the same as saying, yo, we bought. And again, I'm not acting like players don't even do this privately, like on a golf course.
2: Right.
4: Man, we're gonna
2: I
4: beat
2: can't believe
4: night.
2: You. You're a referee. Are you serious?
7: Bro, the reason that I am dead serious on this is because they're not talking about real money. I'd be amazed if
2: what?
7: There was, $400
2: ain't real money? Why is $400 not real? I'll take it, $400.
7: In the grand scheme of things, listen, if they're talking about betting thousands of dollars on the game, then let me step back because obviously the WNBA, they just got their CBA. But if you're talking about real money, then I'm going to step back and say this is it. I don't believe. The reason I'm saying no in this instance is because there isn't an inherent gaming problem with the WNBA. There is an inherent gambling problem in existence with the NBA.
2: But Dre, okay. You got to nip it in the bud, and this is
4: Dre,
2: the point,
4: who,
2: is
4: oh,
2: that if
4: yeah.
2: you're the commissioner, you got, no, hello, we're a real league, no gambling,
4: Dre,
2: none, zero.
4: Is, Dre, this is the point. I don't think in a grand scheme this is a big thing. The problem is not reading the room. The league that runs your league, the NBA,
2: got
4: is having
2: issues.
4: So it's not that I know that they're just having fun talking smack. I think none of us are done. We're all done. I don't think either one of these ladies have issues per se. But also, by the way, you never know. But my point is, it's the context. It's timing. Dre, you're too smart. Timing in life. This is a bad time. So if you nip it in the bud, you say, hey, these ladies, you don't even have to make it like they're the worst people. But you nip it in the bud.
2: And if it wasn't a big deal, they wouldn't have taken it down from social media. Why'd they take it down, Dre, if it's no big deal?
4: Yeah.
2: Let's take Come on, man.
4: Who we got?
2: Kevin in Culver City.
4: By the way, Angel Reese is balling. Y'all over here talking smack about it. She got a 20-10 piece right now.
2: You're on the Odd Couple Fox Sports Radio. What's up?
10: God is good.
4: All the time.
16: All the time.
10: Oh, yeah. Rob, as a cinephile as you are, you don't know about Aulis. Come on, man. You're a sports
2: fan. Oh, yeah. Aulis about the, was he, wait a minute. No. I don't, you know what? Now that she says, now that you say it. Aulis. I don't know what I was listening to. I remember that show.
10: Yeah,
2: it was a sports agent.
4: Yes,
2: right?
4: On HBO,
2: yeah,
4: right?
2: I remember that, Aulis.
10: Yeah.
2: I do.
10: Yeah, and you were the funniest guy, Rob. I saw my mom about this joke you had about even the cats are black in Detroit. It's hilarious.
4: No, the squirrels.
2: Right, even the squirrels,
4: are black.
10: Squirrels. Yeah, and then there's this 299 guy. That you can I pitch you a show? Can we do like a Better Call Saul with that character with Clifton Powell? I mean, that should be a TV show. That guy is a character within itself.
4: You don't
10: I
4: understand.
10: That
4: was
10: character.
4: A real thing. It was a store called Mr. Allen's, and that was the for 20 years. That was a campaign.
18: 29 or 2 for 50.
2: 29 or 2 for 50.
10: I love that. And quickly about the girls. Look, I love Paige Booker. I love Angel Reese. That's what you want the WNBA. Women who are engaging with the fans and pushing the league forward with personality. Now, here's the thing. The $400 thing, they missed the mark. But I think the way you qualify that and make it come a full circle, whoever wins the game, $400 to your favorite charity, one's got St. Jude's, one's got LA Children's Hospital Los Angeles, something like that.
2: Right. And you
10: got
2: to make them get up in front of the media and say that we misspoke.
4: And nobody would care after that.
2: There's no way that we would. Right.
10: To a charity, yep.
4: Yeah.
10: And take the game off of the books. You can't bet the game. That's off the books. The $400 goes to a charity of each player's choice.
4: And you up it. You up it to 4,000.
2: I think
4: each
2: player,
4: and I would have each player up it to 4,000 to, like you said, some local charity. And again, that's the biggest thing I keep saying, Rob. is just jump in front of these things.
2: And Kevin, oh, one more thing for you.
14: 29 or two of it.
2: There you go.
10: I love that. Let's make it a Better Call show. Come on, Detroit. Love that character.
2: There you go.
14: 29 or two of it.
4: You know, the first thing I ever voiced, you'll get this, was DOC, the eyewear.
2: The dot, right.
4: Yeah, that was the first commercial I ever did.
2: Wow.
4: DOC out there.
14: 29 or two of it.
4: They ain't give me no buffs, though. I got to get some buffs.
2: I did a muffler commercial. We got to find it.
4: A muffler?
2: Yeah, muffler in commercial in Detroit. I got.
4: Was it like one of the ones we'll remember? The name of?
2: I mean, there was a muffler. And he had like four or five stores. Okay. He was a big sports fan. Just listen to my show. It was a muffler commercial in Detroit. I'm going to try to find
4: it. Let me see. I think I got my little DLC joint. Oh, by the way, you'll be happy to know. I think I found something for you that I voiced for you. And you have.
2: No, you did not.
4: Oh,
2: did
4: I'm about to hold it hostage.
2: Wow.
4: Hey, watch how I get a pair of Jordans out of this. It's going to cost you. We'll talk about it. It's the iCouple. Oh, last call, 877-99 on Fox. 877-99 on Fox. Make Rob G mad. Make him have to answer your calls. Last call in the thumbs down, he put. iCouple, Fox Sports Radio.
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29: Hey there, I'm Jason Alexander, and this is my dear friend, Peter Tilden.
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29: Mm-hmm, because we had two things in common. 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
30: 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How about that?
29: 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No, really?
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0: not come.
1: Oh, boy. That boy sold it. Boy, you sold out faster than the Popeye's chicken sandwiches.
2: Oh.
3: Sold out. Sold out. I'm so, such a heathen.
2: No,
3: that's
2: tickets
3: all right.
2: Left?
3: No tickets left.
1: No, I ain't got no tickets left.
3: And here's the best, the worst part, Alex. Seriously. When I started the NABJ scholarship for students, and matter of fact, can I announce who the winner is?
1: Oh, yeah. No, you said you're going to do that the other day. Yeah.
3: We got the winner. I had nothing to do with the WNBA, I mean, the NABJ. NABJ. They're the ones who pick it. So I want you to know I have nothing to do with it.
1: Okay.
3: Okay, but the winner is Marcus Craig, a rising sophomore at Morehouse. He won the 2026 NABJ Rob Parker MLB Bro Scholarship.
4: Rob Parker.
1: Shout out to him. Shout out to them and you for doing that. That is beautiful.
3: And my point is, people are hitting me up about the Magic City thing, but when I did the scholarship, I didn't get any texts from anybody. And that's what I don't respect. You want to criticize me, that's fine. Where were you to praise me when I was out trying to do good for everybody?
1: You know what he's doing?
3: I got nothing.
1: He's Pablo Escobar right now. Hey, I might be pumping Colombia with dope, but look, I give it out a free soccer clinic.
3: You know I'm right.
1: That's your new nickname. It ain't Rob Parker. It's Rob Pablo.
3: AKA Pablo.
1: AKA Pablo, that. It's going to be wild. All right. I'm telling you now, it's going to be. When is it?
3: Aren't you proud of me?
1: Yeah, bro, that's dope. Shout out to Marcus Craig, right?
3: Marcus Craig from
1: Shout
3: Morehouse.
1: To Marcus Craig, man. Shout out to Morehouse.
5: I don't know why I thought it'd be Julio Hernandez.
3: It could be.
5: No, it won't.
3: If he's got to be NBA.
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3: No.
5: In the NAACP.
3: A NABJ member, because that's where the awards are coming from.
1: Oh, crying.
3: I can't even get it
1: You
3: out.
1: Can't get it. 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
3: Let me go get on this plane. 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

0: that. So if I'm Detroit, you got to pull the trigger first. And because there's no question that the Falcons are going to give Bijan a number that surpasses Saquon Barkley and Christian McCaffrey.
1: See, and I'm even okay with it being a case where you can trigger an out clause just to get to become a free agent. Mm-hmm. Like, I'm okay, not to where, okay, you could get more to me from your team, but just, hey, I can get out there in the open market. And if you're talking about a 25-year-old Jahmyr Gibbs, 25-year-old Bijan Robinson, mm-hmm. yeah, you're getting a lot of money. You're getting what you should be mm-hmm. getting. Mm-hmm. Like, the money that quarterbacks get for what they do, generally, they get paid way too much. Yeah. But that's the way it goes.
0: They're same the movie
1: thing
0: stars.
1: For wide receivers. Say, right.
0: Unless yeah, they're the movie star.
1: Unless you're Myles Garrett, 20 sacks correct. A year. Yeah. But running backs, what the top produce and what they get paid is not even close to what the ratio mm-hmm, should be. Mm-hmm. And it really is for these guys that to come out of it and say, okay, at least we're coming back to running backs a little bit now. They're getting paid a little bit more money. But right. like, you think these guys locked in for the 2 years, like the bargains that they're at? Because, you know, none of these guys are all going, you know, 1-2 in the draft mm-hmm. overall. These are going to be the top running backs taken. But sometimes it's first round. Sometimes it's second round. Sometimes it's third round. These guys aren't getting paid any money.
0: Mm-hmm. Mm-hmm. But I'm telling, it's going in the right direction. And I think because the new CBA, I bet you, is going to lean into that. It's already trending upward. They're going to even make it better for the running backs. Mm.
1: X at Albata Fresca, X at Monsi Bolaños, the Jason Smith Show with Mike Harmon. Monsi in for Harmon. More NFL on the way, because we have to get into the Tony Romo video that was released by TMZ today. The traffic stop that resulted in his OWI. Boy, is there some stuff to get into. Mainly, I didn't know that OWI stops could be this complicated. It's coming up next right here. This is Fox Sports Radio.
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13: Please, please.

0: versus the outside. Now that there's two of them, I feel like it makes them bond a little bit. And that's, I think that's what's happening.
1: You get that us against the world. Yeah, I'm with you,
0: know,
1: you on
0: like,
1: that, sure.
0: Now that, because now it's not just one person. Now it's two.
1: But it's also made it much more difficult to be about basketball.
0: Sure.
1: Caitlin Clark wants it to be about basketball. That's impossible, right?
0: Impossible.
1: Sophie Cunningham, she wants the smoke, right? Sophie Cunningham, this is who she wants to be. She wants to be outspoken, what she believes in. But now it's not about, now it's not going to be about basketball.
0: Mm-mm.
1: And the fact they are still able to play like this and win. And I mean, look at their point total. 111, 111, 106, 92, 109, 88, 110, 108, 123, 105. Like they are starting to peak with all of this. Who's going to handle the pressure cooker of the playoffs better than them? Nobody.
0: Nobody. They're on it. And they're clicking.
1: Get ready for Indiana Fever, your 2026 Woo! WNBA champions. Get ready for that. You like that hot take?
0: I do.
1: Hot in this room.
0: I love it.
1: It's hot in here. It's hot. It's like I'm out at the San Francisco 49ers Stadium, 1 o'clock on a Sunday. It's hot, man.
0: It's hot.
1: It's just hot.
0: It was hot in Vegas where I lost my phone.
1: But speaking of football, we got some big stuff out of training camp coming up next right here. Jason Smith, Monsey, and for Harmon, Fox Sports Radio.
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15: There it is, a win for the ages.
16: Tiger Woods is one of our most awe-inspiring sports icons. 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
17: Quarter American Indian, mothers half Thai, quarter Chinese, and quarter white. So, that's why you're America's son.
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16: Tiger has been world famous for decades. 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
15: And Tiger Woods is the 100th U.S. Open champion in history.
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1: 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Uh-oh.
0: Get rid of everyone. They stink, they stink, they stink.
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16: There was a murder in Central Ohio that many people still don't want to talk about. The man who committed that crime once sat on death row, but now he's on the run. His name is Lester Eubanks. Lester didn't tunnel out of prison or scale a stone wall. On a December morning in 1973, he and a small group of inmates were granted permission to walk outside prison walls. His handcuffs were taken off. He changed into civilian clothing. And he and three others were driven to a local mall. They were told they could wander the stores and were asked to return to a designated meeting spot. Hours later, all the inmates came back, except Lester Eubanks. And he hasn't been seen since.
17: He had a full plan. The guy had a plan.
18: I was just astounded that this could actually happen.
16: There were many years when it seemed like no one was even looking for Lester. But recently, his whereabouts have become the focus of the U.S. Marshals Service, the federal agents who track fugitives. The case is testing the marshals.
17: Those nine lives are running out, and we're going to catch up with Lester.
16: And is being urged on by those hurt most by Lester's crime.
19: He's had enough free time. He confessed to the crime, and his time is up.
16: I'm Sunny Hostin with ABC News. Over the past year, a team from the ABC News investigative unit joined the search for Lester Eubanks. They uncovered new leads, possible sightings, and at every turn found resistance from those who want Lester Eubanks to be forgotten. What they've uncovered is a case that's about more than murder. It's about family loyalty, a life on the run, and a first-hand look at how the U.S. Marshals are trying to solve one of the oldest fugitive cases in American history. Now, they may be closer than ever. From ABC News.
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0: the most.
1: Most of what?
0: They'll give you the best Andy players. Bias? They'll go over there, knock. Okay. You keep saying that.
1: Because you got to give me something for something,
0: yeah.
1: Not potential,
0: but this,
1: not
0: but,
1: maybe.
0: But these are how the trades are made. When someone can walk away and you don't have them for a while, this is how the trades go. You would be a really difficult GM to work with.
1: You know, I would be slightly better than Artie Moreno. Slightly better than Artie Moreno.
0: Okay, I mean, going to Angels games is kind of fun, but okay.
1: Yeah, Bree goes to them a lot now.
0: Yeah, well, the tickets are cheap. Yeah, a lot of great stuff.
1: Yeah.
0: We'll continue this more from the NFL NBA next, Fox. We
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9: Chicago, 1989.
10: White victim, female, pretty, wealthy.
9: A white woman's murder shocks the city. A black man from the projects comes forward with information about the case.
11: He says the police are his friends.
9: But out of nowhere, he goes from star witness to prime suspect.
11: 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They turn on him.
9: 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Lee Harris is sentenced to 90 years.
12: I get 90 years for killing somebody I have never seen.
9: Behind bars, Lee finds an unlikely ally in his cellie, Robert. The pair are like chalk and cheese. There's no way their paths would ever cross on the outside. But as a fellow inmate, Robert sees through the lies and vows to do the unthinkable. Clear Lee's name.
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22: We are the NFHS. That stands for the National Federation of State High School Associations. But really, what we stand for, together with the OSAA, are the 99,000 high school sports and performing arts students in Oregon. And so we stand. We stand for the runners, debate team members, and basketball players. We stand for their coaches, officials, and adjudicators. We stand for the drummers, football players, and actors. We stand for the golfers, singers, and swimmers. We stand as the national leader and advocate for these essential activities and all who participate in them and make them possible. Because it is our purpose to ensure that high school students get to play, perform, and compete together.

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4: Can't you just make a movie about mobsters where they don't swear?
0: 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September 11th was still more than a week away.
4: He claiming Mr. Rogers had something to do with 9/11?
3: I think he's not claiming it. 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
0: We'll go on a journey of self-discovery.
4: Night of the Comet is one of the greatest movies.
3: Yeah.
4: Well,
3: no, it's not, but...
4: I immediately back off this.
0: And confront our own shameful opinions.
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3: The New Radicals.
4: The New Radicals. 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
4: Let me Bing it.
3: Yeah, I'm going to Bing this.
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16: We are less than a week away from the MLB trade deadline, but the Texas Rangers made a move. They're acquiring right-handed reliever Chase Silseth and catcher Logan Ohapi from the Los Angeles Angels. Tarek Skubal recorded his 1,000th career strikeout and took a shutout into the seventh inning, but the Orioles came back and took down Detroit 10-9.

0: And now, by the way, let me point something out right now, because I have a ticker. It's called the DQ ticker. And tick, tick, tick, tick, tick, tick, tick, tick, tick, tick, tick, tick, tick. 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And if anybody says, what are you doing? You're on your diet. Why are you going to Dairy Queen? You say, listen, I care about the kids. And you don't care about the kids. And that's the difference between me and you. Ask Ben. Your questions, our answers. Hashtag Ask Ben. We'll get to that. And we will do it next.
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13: Ah, 1971. It was a simpler time, a groovy time. Soul Train had just started chugging along. Everyone had a lava lamp for some reason. Weeble started to wobble, but as we all know, they don't fall down.
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13: But it wasn't all Weebles and bell bottoms. There was also the Vietnam War and a growing nationwide movement protesting it.
15: 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See the thousands marching today.
13: Across the country, people were speaking up. And the more they did, the more they learned about the hidden underbelly of the most powerful law enforcement agency in the land. I'm Ed Helms, host of Snafu, Season 2, Medburg. The story of a daring heist that exposed J. Edgar Hoover's epic FBI snafu. Hear the incredible true story that almost got buried.
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13: To expose J. Edgar Hoover's secret FBI.
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17: We are less than a week away from the MLB trade deadline, but the Texas Rangers made a move. They're acquiring right-handed reliever Chase Silseth and catcher Logan Ohapi from the Los Angeles Angels. Tarek Skubal recorded his 1,000th career strikeout and took a shutout into the seventh inning, but the Orioles came back and took down Detroit 10-9. The Guardians beat the Reds 6-1. The Royals shut out the Twins 4-0. Astros defeated the Angels 7-4 to get to 500 for the first time since April, and the Dodgers took down the Mariners 4-2. News out of the NFL, as Vikings quarterback Kyler Murray was first to take first-team reps at quarterback in 11-on-11 drills. Eagles defensive end Jonathan Greenard was placed on the PUP list because of a pec injury suffered during a weightlifting session prior to camp. In the WNBA, the Dream edged the Wings 82-81. I'm Brianna Miro.
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19: 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Then you want Ben Maller.
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0: the Washington Commanders as he waits. And if he just shows up, the 49ers will release him. He don't want to show up. He don't want to show up. The rumors continue that there's some level of interest in Washington, but so far, nothing. And the foot fetish, which is great. We'll get to that in a minute. By the way, let me point out that it's all about Dairy Queen. 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A DQ, happy, tastes good. It tastes good. So a bit of a foot fetish story involving a prominent college football coach and a guy that helped an NFL team lose every game and then was rewarded with a broadcasting career, because that's perfect. So we go Dateline, Southeastern Conference. The Florida football coach, John Sumrall. Is that how you say it? He's new. He became part of S-U-M-R-A-L-L.
1: I know, it's weird. It is Summerall, though.
0: Is it pronounced Summerall?
1: Yeah.
0: I feel like there's a letter missing.
1: It is. It's not spelled right, but that's how it's pronounced. Okay. It's weird.
0: All right. Well, let's kick his family in the nuts. All right. Well, Summerall, then. He was this offseason thing. We have a follow-up here. It was revealed somewhat recently that he gets regular pedicures during football season. And then I guess that guy that led the Lions to the 0-16, Dan Orlovsky, he ripped the idea, saying, "I have never gotten a pedicure. I never will. I am completely against pedicures for dudes." He doubled down on that, arguing that men are not supposed to get pedicures. And this became kind of a thing. And then this guy, Summerall, as Coop says is his name, fired back. And said that after hearing that Dan Orlovsky does not believe that you should get a pedicure, he plans on getting a pedicure the next chance he gets, which I think is great. Just whatever Orlovsky says, just do the opposite there. And I would say that if men did not get married to women, some guys are gay, obviously don't, but if you're married to a woman, you're likely going to get a pedicure at some point. You're going to get dragged to get a pedicure. Now, if you're not, like, I've got buddies of mine that aren't married or with a girlfriend or whatever. They don't get pedicures. No chance. But you'll get dragged at some point to have your feet, your tootsies cleaned and all that. You get those cracked heels and that rough skin on your foot. And then, you know, they'll take care of it. Anyway, this is the Ben Maller Show. Look at the time. We got fact or fiction. I need some judges. Where are my judges? 877-99 on Fox. Fact or fiction. We'll get to that. We'll do it next.
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16: There was a murder in Central Ohio that many people still don't want to talk about. The man who committed that crime once sat on death row, but now he's on the run. His name is Lester Eubanks. Lester didn't tunnel out of prison or scale a stone wall. On a December morning in 1973, he and a small group of inmates were granted permission to walk outside prison walls. His handcuffs were taken off. He changed into civilian clothing, and he and three others were driven to a local mall. They were told they could wander the stores and were asked to return to a designated meeting spot. Hours later, all the inmates came back, except Lester Eubanks, and he hasn't been seen since.
17: He had a full plan. The guy had a plan.
18: I was just astounded that this could actually happen.
16: There were many years when it seemed like no one was even looking for Lester. But recently, his whereabouts have become the focus of the U.S. Marshals Service, the federal agents who track fugitives. The case is testing the marshals.
19: Those nine lives are running out, and we're going to catch up with Lester.
16: And is being urged on by those hurt most by Lester's crime.
20: He's had enough free time. He confessed to the crime, and his time is up.
16: I'm Sunny Hostin with ABC News. Over the past year, a team from the ABC News investigative unit joined the search for Lester Eubanks. They uncovered new leads, possible sightings, and at every turn found resistance from those who want Lester Eubanks to be forgotten. What they've uncovered is a case that's about more than murder. 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Now, they may be closer than ever. From ABC News.
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0: 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I'm Anasika Nicolazzi, and from Wolf Entertainment and iHeart Podcasts, this is Law & Order Criminal Justice System.
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4: The Royals. The Murdochs, the Kardashians. 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
2: The White Sox walked it off against the Yankees.
14: 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Swing and a pop fly, shallow center field. It drops down. Here comes Peters. Throw to the plate late. Sox win. Edgar Carroll comes through in the 12th. 6-5, the final.
2: White Sox Radio Network on the call. It was their 8th walk-off victory of the season. And as we're getting closer to the trade deadline in baseball, the Rangers are acquiring right-handed reliever Chase Slisith and catcher Logan Ohapi from the Los Angeles Angels. The Braves shut out the Mets 1-0. The Padres defeated the Rockies 3-1 for their 5th straight win. San Diego has moved to 2 games behind the Phillies for the final NL wildcard spot. In news out of the NFL, as Taysom Hill has announced on social media, he will not return to the New Orleans Saints after 9 seasons with the team. I'm Brianna Muro.
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1: Hey, this is Jamie Loftus, and this is my new weekly show, 16th Minute of Fame, the podcast where every episode I take a closer look at an internet character of the day. Who were they? What made them so notorious? How did the internet, or sometimes the algorithm, choose them? And what does a person do when they're suddenly confronted with more attention than the human psyche can handle? Take The Dress, a story that went uber viral in early 2015 in spite of being, well, kind of a boring optical illusion. A mother of the bride in Scotland took a picture of a dress she was thinking about wearing to her daughter's wedding. But she saw the dress as blue with black lace, and her daughter saw it as white with gold lace. One BuzzFeed post later, every single person on the internet was talking about the dress. But to me, the dress is a story about the last couple of months when the internet was still sort of fun. It was shortly before the stories that spread across the internet stopped being driven by exploited millennials with useless arts degrees and started being decided by algorithms hell-bent on growing internet usership at all costs. And on a long enough timeline, the story of the dress is one entangled with abuse and media exploitation. Internet history is a tricky thing to be invested in. 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With the team at Cool Zone Media, we're taking these characters' 16th minute of fame to see what their moment meant to them and what it says about us.
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4: We are
3: Rocky. And here's what you need to know.
5: We are less than a week away from the MLB trade deadline, but the Texas Rangers made a move. They're acquiring right-handed reliever Chase Silseth and catcher Logan Ohapi from the Los Angeles Angels. Tarek Skubal recorded his 1,000th career strikeout and took a shutout into the seventh inning, but the Orioles came back and took down Detroit 10-9. The Guardians beat the Reds 6-1. The Royals shut out the Twins 4-0. Astros defeated the Angels 7-4 to get to .500 for the first time since April, and the Dodgers took down the Mariners 4-2. News out of the NFL, as Vikings quarterback Kyler Murray was first to take first team reps at quarterback in 11-on-11 drills. Eagles defensive end Jonathan Greenard was placed on the PUP list because of a pec injury suffered during a weightlifting session prior to camp. In the WNBA, the Dream edged the Wings 82-81. I'm Brianna Miro.
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0: Two pros and a cup of Joe, Fox Sports Radio, LeVar Arrington, Brady Quinn, Jonas Knox of the air. Coming up top of next hour, a little over 10 minutes from now, we're going to catch up with Albert Breer. Hopefully. AB's in the midst of his training camp tour. Who knows, man? Things are wild out there, so hopefully Albert Breer is going to be with us here coming up a little over 10 minutes from now. By the way, mark your calendars. 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DQ, happy, tastes good. So it appears that Bijan Robinson and Jahmyr Gibbs are hold-ins, as they are looking for new deals, which I get it. They're two of the top all-around backs in the NFL. Makes all the sense in the world. Here's my question for you guys. How do you stage a hold-in? What do you do? Do you go to the coaching staff the morning of practice and just say, just letting you know I'm holding in? Do you have your agent tell the organization?
1: The agent will make them aware of it ahead of time.
0: How far?
1: But you still got to go in there and go through the awkwardness of going through the meetings and everything and not practicing. You do everything, you just don't practice. That's a hold in. You're there.
2: I think a hold in is harder than people realize too. You want to be out there. You want to compete. You're around all the guys. You feel that energy, and it's tough for those guys. You know, you talk to some of the guys who've ever been through it. You know, when you're away from things and stuff are going on, you're just focusing on yourself. Like, you can be very tunnel focused into improving whatever you're trying to improve that day, getting your work in, and not really feeling enticed to do something that, you know, isn't in your best, you know, interest because you don't have a contract yet.
1: And you feel like you're getting behind. You're watching them out there. They're getting acclimated to being in helmets and being in pads and being in the heat and running up and down, and you're losing days, you know? You're losing days, so.
0: I would never. Yeah.
2: After that last segment.
0: Don't you try and be a professional now.
2: Don't try.
1: She's more of a professional if you ask me. You got to lean in.
0: Don't you dare.
1: You got to lean into it.
3: I'm right where I belong.
0: I'm telling you, if DraftKings had the Scumbag of the Year Award odds on this show, she's at least even money at this point, based on what we've heard.
1: Everybody be asking for, and where is he at on your feed? I mean, the ghost lives on, you know what I mean? It's the ghost of him is in the control room.
0: That ain't a hold-in.
2: Lee.
1: That's a hold down. Up. And down.
0: Yeah, sure is.
2: sure
0: hour
2: is.
0: Three is next here on this Thursday Extract. 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
10: It's August 2023, a county government meeting in Pennsylvania's Lehigh Valley. A young woman, early 20s, steps up to the mic to speak.
11: My two-month-old son was happily drinking milk from his bottle when he quickly started choking, turned blue, and went limp. My boyfriend transported our son to the changing table as I grabbed an anti-choking device and my boyfriend began assembling it. Two pumps of the device and my son was conscious, gasping for air and coughing up milk.
10: They all went to the ER to make sure the baby was okay.
11: But upon arriving at Lehigh Valley Hospital, the diagnosis quickly became something so different.
10: One of the doctors had a theory.
11: She stated to my father and mother-in-law that we are young, first-time parents who got frustrated with our baby and violently shook him to make him stop crying. And a confession would only make things easier for us.
10: The parents were told to leave the hospital without their son. And he wouldn't come home for 7 whole months.
11: I'm a postpartum mom dealing with the grief and the trauma of my son being ripped from my arms. And I'm a mom who lost everything in less than 24 hours due to one doctor's misdiagnosis. Enough is enough.
10: And then the next person speaks. And the next one. The stories they tell form a pattern of parents walking into a Lehigh Valley hospital to get help for a child, only to leave without them. And the same

0: in time for Halloween.
1: Universal Studios Hollywood and Orlando will each feature Ozzy Osbourne Prince of Darkness Haunted Houses for this year's Halloween Horror Nights events. The houses will be unique at each theme park, but will both start with Osbourne's classic hit, Crazy Train. The Hollywood attraction will then take guests through the Osbourne Asylum, while Orlando will feature ruins and a dungeon. Ozzy's widow Sharon and son Jack praise the haunted houses, calling them a wonderful tribute. I'm Mark Mayfield.
0: A group of music labels is proposing a new set of guidelines for how AI-generated music could chart.
2: Labels including Universal, Warner, and Sony Music are demanding that only tracks that were substantially human-made should qualify for the industry's measure of success. Other guidelines address concerns over whether AI-generated tracks manipulate streams and mandate that the tracks disclose they were made using generative AI. The proposal comes after labels have sued generative music platforms over their tracks. There have also been some AI-generated tracks and artists charting on various Billboard charts. I'm Tammy Trujillo.
0: Diddy's release date from prison has been moved up again. Sean Combs is now set to leave New Jersey's Fort Dix Correctional Center on January 24th, 2028. He's doing 50 months after his conviction last year on prostitution charges. That's entertainment. I'm Daria Albinger.
3: 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And here's what you need to know.
4: We are less than a week away from the MLB trade deadline, but the Texas Rangers made a move. They're acquiring right-handed reliever Chase Silseth and catcher Logan Ohapi from the Los Angeles Angels. Tarek Skubal recorded his 1,000th career strikeout and took a shutout into the seventh inning, but the Orioles came back and took down Detroit 10-9. The Guardians beat the Reds 6-1. The Royals shut out the Twins 4-0. Astros defeated the Angels 7-4 to get to 500 for the first time since April, and the Dodgers took down the Mariners 4-2. News out of the NFL, as Vikings quarterback Kyler Murray was first to take first team reps at quarterback in 11-on-11 drills. Eagles defensive end Jonathan Greenard was placed on the PUP list because of a pec injury suffered during a weightlifting session prior to camp. In the WNBA, the Dream edged the Wings 82-81. I'm Brianna Miro.
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1: Roadways are getting busy, not seeing any issues or problems on I-10 to slow you down. 2-minute delay, Mesa Street northbound from Wyoming over to Desert Boulevard. 13-minute drive and a 2-minute delay on Montana Avenue westbound from Waco Tanks Road to Tierra Este Road. That's a check of traffic.
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6: First day of camp yesterday for most NFL teams. Running backs Bijan Robinson of the Falcons and Jahmyr Gibbs of the Lions are not practicing, staging hold-ins, looking for contract extensions. The Saints and receiver Chris Olave are trying to work out a new deal. Olave's in the last year of his rookie contract. A record-setting contract in the NHL. The Sharks and 20-year-old forward Macklin Celebrini agree on a 5-year, $94 million extension. I'm Matt McCoy.
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1: Eastbound and westbound I-10, you're running up to speed, not seeing any delays on that roadway. Now we're seeing the normal delays on Mesa Street northbound from Wyoming to Desert Boulevard. That's a 3-minute delay and a 14-minute drive. And a 2-minute delay on Montana Avenue eastbound Alameda to Airway. That's traffic.
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6: Here's the leftovers.
7: All right, Lorray Ray, you class act, you.
8: Well, I saw this in the news the other day. You know the saying, you gotta pay to play? Well, Dolph Lundgren, you know, he's from Rocky IV. He was Ivan Drago.
9: Okay.
8: Well, he's going viral for his ex-wife. She had like a cheating fee that she would charge him in order for him to go out and run the streets.
9: He said
8: that he would pay his wife approximately $60,000 a month in order to have his affairs in peace so that she wouldn't leave him.
9: Well, that doesn't keep her from leaving. So you're paying the fee just to pay the fee in the moment. Still not a long-term
7: Why does he have to pay up front? Why can't he just pay afterwards, depending on what the occasion was?
9: He's paying $60,000 a month.
8: While they were together for their 12-year marriage, yes.
9: Okay, mm-hmm. So $60,000. I mean, that's $720 a year.
8: Oof.
9: Times two, you said 12 years?
8: They were married for 12 years, yeah.
9: That's,
8: although he didn't say he didn't start cheating until, you know, after they had their first couple of kids.
9: Well, that still would
10: be about $8.6 million. That's a lot of
9: dough. That's a lot of dough.
10: Yeah.
9: That's a lot of dough.
8: So he did clarify the more that he would cheat, the more she would spend. And her credit cards averaged that $60,000 a month. And that's where most of his money and earnings went.
7: Jeez.
9: So he's saying he's broke now because of his affairs. That math wasn't mathing then.
8: Oh, no.
10: Yeah.
9: All right. Okay.
7: What if he paid her half and just made her dress up like people?
9: Right.
7: Do that?
9: You know what I mean?
7: I'm trying to find a cost-effective way to
10: pull
7: around.
10: You've got such a sick mind. I don't want to go down the rabbit hole.
8: I like where you went with
10: that. You're
8: just
10: trying to get us to go down.
7: Okay.
9: I mean, I was with you, bro.
7: Hey, man.
9: I was right there with you, Jonah.
7: Trying to save the guy a few bucks.
8: Other options, pardon me. You know?
9: He's claiming financial hardship because of this.
10: I'm not touching this. This could go sideways so fast with Jonas.
7: I'm looking out for the guy.
9: He emptied one. Like, go ahead. Like, shoot another one. Come on. Shoot another
10: one,
9: Jonas. Give us another one, Jonas.
7: No, I don't. I mean, you know, I feel like the upfront fee is kind of a lot. I don't know.
9: I just wonder, you know, what else was she doing besides spending 60 G's?
7: Exactly.
9: Oh, okay. All right. So we're on the same page.
7: Exactly.
9: Oh, okay. All right. Good.
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0: This report is sponsored by Aleve.
1: I-10 eastbound and westbound running up to speed have a 3-minute delay on Mesa Street. This is northbound from Wyoming to Desert Boulevard. No surprises. 14-minute drive there. And a 2-minute delay. This is on Montana Avenue eastbound from Alameda over to Airway Boulevard. That's traffic.
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1: I-10 westbound, 375 over to 54, now showing a 3-minute delay, a 13-minute drive. Mesa Street southbound from Desert Boulevard to Wyoming, a 2-minute delay. And Montana Avenue westbound, Waco Tanks over to Tierra Este Road, an 11-minute delay, 23-minute drive.
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1: 5-minute delay on I-10 westbound, 375 over to 54, 15-minute drive. No delays on I-10 eastbound from the Patriot Freeway to America Avenue. We are seeing a 3-minute delay, Mesa Street northbound, Wyoming to Desert Boulevard. And an 11-minute delay on Montana Avenue, Waco Tanks to Tierra Este Road.
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5: From the KFOX 14 Severe Weather Center, I'm Chief Meteorologist Brad Montgomery. Partly cloudy skies, continued hot for our Thursday. Weather warned for tomorrow. Also, heat advisory for tomorrow, high around 106 degrees. We'll see partly cloudy skies. Breezy conditions for your Friday. Weather worn and heat advisory again. High around 107 on Friday, but we start to see some changes. 20% chance of storms Friday evening. 20% chance of storms. Not as hot. 101 for your Saturday. From the KFOX 14 Severe Weather Center, I'm Chief Meteorologist Brad Montgomery.
6: This is Monty Montgomery, producer of Our American Stories. In our next episode, Bill Corum, former Mom Muscle in Kansas City, shares the story of his miraculous redemption. You won't want to miss the next episode of Our American Stories.
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1: I-10 westbound back up to speed between 375 and 54. 10 eastbound, no slowdowns there. 3-minute delay on Mesa Street southbound, Desert Boulevard over to Wyoming. And we have about a 2-minute delay on Montana Avenue. This is westbound from Hawkins over to Gateway Boulevard. That's traffic.
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6: I'm with the 76ers this season. Not surprised at all. And see, now we're going to look at how we're going to start comparing documentaries. Is LeBron going to be out there with tequila and a cigar and a laptop where you get to show him some highlights there? Oh, okay. I'm not surprised. I was told that wherever he went, the last year was going to be probably made into a documentary. Now it turns out that this is going to be full retrospective, look back, open the scrapbook with everything he accomplished. Is it going to be one part longer than Michael Jordan's Last Dance? Oh, man. Okay. But the mothership is going to be in business with LeBron James. Yes, Paul.
7: When I saw this post, like Marvin said, not surprising at all, but it says it'll be similar to Jordan's Last Dance. The difference is this was expected. I think for years, most of the public didn't know the footage of Jordan in his last season with the Bulls existed.
6: Yeah.
7: Adam Silver got it. It was locked up. Couldn't get Jordan's approval. So we were surprised that this was a possibility. This is not a surprise.
6: Well, I knew there was a film crew around Jordan and the Bulls, but I didn't know that it was going to be a documentary. Adam Silver was with that crew. And I brought this up. Michael Thompson's brother was, I think, the cameraman. And so I would just see this camera crew. I never saw any of their footage. But they would follow. They had unprecedented access. And they were omnipresent. But I just was told it was NBA Entertainment. And I was working with NBA Entertainment doing voiceover stuff. But nobody ever said anything about this is for Michael. And he'll be able to decide if he ever wants to show this. And nobody said that to me. I didn't even think that at the time. It was just everybody wanted a piece of the Bulls. Sure, why not have a camera crew follow them? But I never knew if any of that footage was going to see the light of day. Chad in Salt Lake. Hey, Chad, what do you have for me today?
8: Yeah, so I want to get in on this Aaron Donald. I think he's coming back week 8. So they'll, if they're playing well and they're really, really, really in contention like everybody thinks, he'll be back. He'll come back during the bye week and finish out strong, get all the rest he needs. He'll come in practice for a couple weeks and he'll play. And while we're on the subject of invitations, you guys had a lot of invitations the last little bit. I want to invite you out here to Salt Lake with us. Darius Rucker's coming to town on the 17th to do a concert. It's a Thursday. Rec Tech has a killer grill set up here in Salt Lake. We do meet Friday on Friday, and then Saturday, you guys come and hang out with us at the Utah State-Utah football game. You and the boys, come on out to Salt Lake and let's hang together.
6: Well, I it's attractive. I do like Salt Lake City. I had two daughters that lived there for a while, and they love their football out there. It's kind of tough for us to travel during football season, though. Take the whole show there. But thank you, Chad. I appreciate that. Sam in Iowa. Sam, what do you have for me?
9: Hey, Dan. Thanks for calling back. Going back to your first hour, you brought up the Chiefs luxury pick, taking Clyde Hilaire always a painful for a Chiefs fan, knowing that they could have took any running back yes. available in that draft. And, of course, the obvious one was Jonathan Taylor. But also in that draft was D.K. Dobbins, DeAndre Swift. And also later on, they probably had a better career than Hilaire was Cam Akers. So of the top five running backs taken, I think the Chiefs took the fifth best running back.
6: At the time, though, we go, God, the Chiefs did it again. Like the Chiefs, they were like the AFC version of the Eagles. Like, yeah, they just seemed to get the right guy, take a chance, move up in the draft. And then Clyde Edwards-Hilaire just didn't live up to the hype there, the billing there. All right, 2 hours in the books, one more to go on this Thursday. Who's in the, you're in the confessional.
4: I am.
6: All right, Marvin is going to be in there. 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Twitter handle at DP Show. Todd's here, Marvin's here, Dylan's here, Paulie, yours truly, and of course, the backroom guys as well. Take a break. 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
1: I-10 eastbound and westbound, not seeing any delays on that roadway. 4-minute delay, though, on Mesa Street, northbound from Wyoming to Desert Boulevard. 15-minute drive for you. And a 2-minute delay on Montana.

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14: 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Together, we unravel the web of deception, exposing the dangerous forces at play in Malta.
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0: St. Pete, the home of today's Rangers baseball game as they take on the Rays. The rubber game of a three-game series and a chance for the Rangers to take a series from the team with the best record in the American League. It's the Rangers and the Rays in what should be an interesting one today. The Rangers rolling out an opener. Cole Wynn going up against one of the best arms for the Rays and Shane McClanahan alongside Brad Miller, Jared Sandler back with you here down on the field. Rangers game day presented by Yellowwood. I say back with you. It was almost like after the postgame show ended to right now, it's just like a long commercial break, right? That quick turnaround.
1: That was fast. Yeah, yeah. I had a coffee this morning and then immediately had to get in the car. So we're back.
0: We're back now. From the time that the game ended until now, the Rangers have done a few things, right? First of all, Jacob Junis placed on the IL. Winston Santos is up, but the big news, the Rangers made a trade as they've started to make some moves ahead of Monday's trade deadline. Chase Silseth, a right-handed reliever. Logan Ohapi, a catcher, traded to the Rangers from the Angels for 19-year-old infielder Angel Arredondo. Silseth, Ohapi, both guys under team control beyond this year. Silseth is going to join the team on Friday in Houston. Logan Ohapi has been optioned to AAA Round Rock. Let's start with Chase Silseth, though. Brad, what can you tell us about this guy?
1: Well, I do love the angle that both of these guys, it's for, you know, immediate term and long term, right? There is additional team control on both these guys, but Silseth brings some swing and miss, right? The heater, the splitter, kind of limits a ton of damage, but it's a righty reliever with some characteristics that the Rangers could definitely use. And a guy that is having a very productive team, a very productive year for, you know, not a great team out there in L.A. So he's definitely providing some value, and I think he'll fit right in.
0: Hey, take a look at what Chase Silseth throws. The four-seam fastball has been his most effective pitch. He's holding opposing hitters to a batting average under 200 against that pitch. Very little slug. And then you see at the very bottom, if you're watching on TV, that whiff rate, 32.7%. Well, what does that mean? It's just a number to some folks. That's top 10% in Major League Baseball. He gets a lot of swing and miss, and he gets a lot of strikeouts beyond the league average.
1: And I remember facing him a couple times when he was with the Angels and in spring training one year, and he's one of those typical guys where you're just always in between, right? And he's playing that game. He's trying to be a step ahead of you. It's a fastball that kind of has some life and gets by you, and then a really good, you know, splitter, I know he calls it, you know, but an off-speed pitch, you know, that feels kind of like a changeup that just, you know, always has you kind of leaning. So that's kind of what you'll see, you know, the mix. But I would imagine, right, these guys have to be, you know, pretty excited to join a Rangers team that's right in the thick of it.
0: Yeah, that's no doubt the case. They're going to be immediately thrust into a playoff race. At least Chase Silseth is. You see there at the bottom of the screen, one of eight relievers with an ERA plus of over 150 and a strikeout rate of more than 10.5 per nine. ERA plus is just a version of ERA that's adjusted for some factors that help neutralize things, ballpark and some other context factors. Listen, point being, he's on a short list. He's been a really good reliever, even if he's not a guy locking down the ninth inning for a ball club. But he'll be getting some high leverage opportunities for the Rangers. As we say hello to one of our high leverage guys, Dave Raymond. Dave, we were talking about this trade last night while watching some unattended gelato just sit there in the hotel lobby. What was your reaction when you found out the Rangers made this move?
2: I'll be honest with you, stunned. I'm kind of still a little stunned today at this one. It's not a marquee sort of trade, right, where you're looking at one of the bigger names in baseball being moved. But this is really just a phenomenal deal, it seems, that the Rangers have pulled off here. Because, again, talking about two guys with team control for the next couple of years, in the case of Silseth for several years, and he addresses a very immediate need for this team. He's got great swing and miss stuff. That four-seam fastball, the characteristic of it is that it's got that great induced vertical break, right? He spins it hard. It stays up in the zone, and that gets him a lot of swing and miss. Well, that's what you want at the back end of your bullpen. You love swing and miss. He's been really, really effective using it along with the rest of his repertoire. He is a great reliever, or has been performing at a great level as a reliever. So the Rangers, I think, very happy to add him to the back end of the bullpen. And that was probably the primary need going into this thing. And in Logan Ohapi, you've got a guy who has really pretty good power. Now, he's a kind of swing and miss guy. He'll strike out a little bit, doesn't walk a ton, and defensively is still, I think, working to get that part of his game a little bit more together. But you're talking about, again, a guy drafted out of high school. He's got whatever it is, like 4 or 5 years now of big league time under his belt, and he's only 26 years old. So there's a lot of upside to that too. Rod Barajas, Rangers catching coordinator, worked with him in Anaheim. I asked him about him this morning, and he was like, look, I'll just bet on the man. He's like, he's a really hardworking, conscientious guy, good teammate. Rod Barajas seemed to have a very flowery things to say about Logan Ohapi. We've seen him in the past be a problem at the plate. So, I mean, two great additions for a 19-year-old infielder who, I think by most definitions, is a glove-first infielder. So, and at 19 years old, who knows? Maybe he develops into a great hitter as well eventually. But I think the Rangers have done quite a job here. You could call it probably a steal. I think a lot of folks, a lot of pundits are weighing in and feeling like the Rangers really got the best of this deal.
1: And Logan Ohapi was with us in 2021 when I was with the Phillies, and he was a young kid, and he kind of felt like our little brother that in spring training we all kind of fell in love with. He was an incredible worker, kind of advanced for his age, and was in a part of a big trade to get Brandon Marsh to Philly that a couple years ago looked like, you know, a huge win for the Angels. Now, he's had a rough go the last year and a half or so, fractured wrist, some different injuries, but this is another guy, like I said, I think some baseball fans remember this name and know it, and he's had some production at the major league level already and probably excited to be over here.
0: Yeah, and let's just call a spade a spade. You look at the numbers have not been good this year, offensively, defensively, but the Rangers are down Kyle Higashioka and Danny Jansen. They've got Elias Diaz and Austin Wins as their catchers, and if one of those guys goes down, you got to be able to turn to someone, and so now the Rangers have put themselves in a position to turn to someone who's got some big league skins on the wall, and if you're going to be in a playoff race, you got to be able to have that sort of depth, and I think that's an important part of acquiring Logan Ohapi. Maybe he turns things around, right? Maybe change the scenery, he can get back to who he was as a hitter, but regardless of that, you got to have some depth at that position specifically.
1: It's an immediate need, Phil. Right, with the right-handed high leverage reliever, it adds depth to a position that always needs depth and currently needs depth. There's upside with the additional team control and Logan Ohapi bouncing back to the levels he's shown previously. So, and for I would say a minimal return, right? A low A infielder that wasn't in the top 30 of the Rangers ranking. So I think all in all, as we sit today, a pretty good deal there. For the Rangers.
2: Yeah, I think the other piece of this too is that it opens up the possibility of more work to be done by the Rangers, because this did not involve a large capital investment on the Rangers' part. There's still room then if they see a need or see an opportunity elsewhere in the market in the coming days.
0: Yep, absolutely. It should be a fun few days. A lot of rumors flying around. We'll see where the Rangers fit in. Trade deadline again on Monday after the Rangers wrap up their series this weekend in Houston before they start a series against the Giants. Dave, thanks so much.
2: All right, good morning.
0: Good morning. Everyone back in the Metroplex having some breakfast, some brunch. We'll give you some brunch time trivia. It was on this day 9 years ago that Adrian Beltre joined the 3008 Club. Dave Raymond, Matt Hicks had some great calls to commemorate the moment. Who are the only two big leaguers to join the 3,000 hit club since Adrian joined it on this day back in 2017? We'll get to the answers in a little bit. Next, we're going to hear from Rangers President of Baseball Operations, Chris Young, on the maneuvering. That's next on Rangers Game Day. Rangers Game Day on RSN is presented by Yellowwood Brand Pressure Treated Pine. If it doesn't have this yellow tag, you don't want it. And by TxDOT. TxDOT reminds fans that speeding is just for fastballs. Slow down, be safe, drive smart.
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0: 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The power to live better. Rangers and Rays playing the rubber game of a 3-game series from Tropicana Field. Cole Wynn starting as an opener for Texas. Shane McClanahan going for the Rays. And earlier, Matt Hicks caught up with Rangers manager Skip Schumacher.
13: Well, Skip, the news today ahead of the final game in this series with Tampa Bay is that you guys made a trade with the Angels, and you picked up relief pitcher Chase Silseth and catcher Logan Ohapi for a 19-year-old prospect. It's the kind of deal that not only helps you now, but could help you for a few years here down the road.
14: I'm looking for it right now. Yeah. So, but you're right. They're controllable pieces, which are great. But right now, Silseth is going to really help us. Right-handed leverage arm, high quality, good makeup, just a perfect fit for what we need and who he is for that clubhouse. And Ohapi, I mean, if you look at what he did in 23, it was as good as anybody offensively and still a young catcher. We're going to option him down to AAA, but we have a real plan for him to, you know, get him back to where he was, and which is a really, really good major league catcher on a winning team. And I'm looking forward to seeing what that plan looks like and implemented.
13: One thing that Silseth adds to the bullpen is some swing and miss, which your bullpen can use.
14: Yeah, he's 97 with a really good slider and a split to navigate the lefties. He also has a cutter that just hasn't thrown a ton that, you know, we may increase the usage. But we'll get him in here first and see where he's at and, you know, his comfort level and just kind of, you know, meeting the guys and that type of stuff. I think that's first and foremost, but excited to have him. Our front office did a really good job.
13: And he's going to be joining the team in Houston.
14: Yes, yeah.
13: Okay. Yesterday, Mackenzie Gore got off to a rough start, gave up 3 runs on a couple of home runs in the first inning, and then was lights out for 6 innings. How important was it for Mackenzie to be able to go 7 innings in the ballgame yesterday?
14: Well, we talked about it after the game last night. If he doesn't go five innings were in trouble just because of the way our pitching was kind of lined up for today. The fact that he covered seven innings, and by the way, just didn't throw seven innings. He gave us a chance to win six, I don't even know, might have been no-hit innings after that. I mean, it was incredible what he did to get us through, and we only had to use one pitcher who threw 20 pitches. So we have a full bullpen today, thanks to McKenzie. 3-0 loss is tough always, but the fact that he went seven innings, three runs, we would have signed up for that at the beginning of the day.
13: So that sets you up for today, where you have Cole Wynn as the opener and then Marco Gonzalez following him. Will Cole be just one inning, or will he go a little deeper?
14: We'll find out, and you don't know if Marco's coming or not because Santos is here. So, so we have multiple guys that we'll have ready to go, and I think it just depends on. I haven't seen their lineup yet, quite honestly. So, if they go all righties, we'll make a decision. If they go all lefties, we'll make a decision. So, I think that's part of the deal. Marco is most likely the bulk guy, but it all depends on kind of what their lineup looks like. You know, Kevin Cash is really good on matching up and making sure that, you know, their guys have their best chance to match up against ours, and we're going to try to do the same. So I think, you know, on paper, probably you're right with Marco, but we also have Santos who can provide 75-80 pitches, and we'll kind of see what it looks like at the beginning of the day.
13: Okay, so you mentioned Winston Santos, who gets recalled today because Jacob Junis goes onto the IL. What's the situation with Jacob?
14: Yeah, he came out with a groin issue after the game the other night and just didn't recover yesterday. So unfortunately, he's got to go on. Hopefully, it's not a long stay, but you know, you just never know with the lower half injuries.
13: All right, very good. Skip, thanks for the time.
14: Thank you.
1: Mackenzie Gore going seven yesterday. The Rangers got some options today, so that could be huge going into an opener game like we got here today.
0: We'll see how they maneuver. Now, again, Rangers and Rays coming up in a bit, but the big news in Rangers land, the trade. The Rangers acquiring Chase Silseth and Logan Ohapi for Angel Arredondo. That news came down last night right after the game, and for more on that, we say hello to Laura.
5: Yo, Jared, it was one of those trades where when I looked at the tweet after the Rangers tweeted it out, I was looking at it for a bit and thinking, you know, where's the rest of this? Just because I felt like the Rangers did get so much in both Silseth and Ohapi. And that's no disrespect to Arredondo. He's been having a great year in single A, but it felt like the Rangers were able to fulfill so many of their needs, establishing a little bit more catching depth, although Logan Ohapi was optioned now to AAA. And Silseth, they get a high leverage right-handed arm. So those are really important pieces for the Rangers. So today, Rangers president of baseball operations, Chris Young, spoke about the trade and the holes that he hopes that those two players fill, as well as the plans for Ohapi and AAA.
15: You know, as you look at our team as we currently exist, we certainly have a need in the bullpen for a power leverage arm, and we believe Chase Silseth can be that. We also are very thin at catching right now. We felt like this was a trade that not only addresses the needs of the team right now, but it also addresses the needs of the team into the future. And with both Silseth and Ohapi, we feel like we got two players that can be impact players you know, now and moving forward. Ohapi is obviously being optioned to AAA. That said, we traded for him because we really believe in the player, the person, and it's our job to help him bounce back. And he's very excited about this opportunity. And we are excited for the challenge of getting him to the best version of himself. But if we do, he's a really, really good major league catcher. I'd say that it's our job as a front office, if this team is in a position to win, to continue to try to push. And I believe in the team as they currently exist. And I also believe that if there are opportunities to improve the team, we have every obligation to our fans to do that. And that's what we will try to do.
5: You also heard from Skip Schumacher the fact that Jacob Junis was placed on the 15-day IL. So that means that Chase Silseth will immediately have some high-leverage right-handed opportunities. Now, Skip Schumacher did say he feels comfortable that Silseth can get both righties and lefties out. So he feels good with him, basically, in most situations. Now, he won't be available today because he hasn't yet made it to the team, but the expectation is that he will be joining the team tomorrow in Houston.
1: Yeah, and I just love how it addresses short-term needs, medium-term, and long-term with the additional control. And I thought the same thing that Laura thought. I go, okay, where's the rest of it? Just because, you know, of how perfect, I guess, the fit was, adding a reliever and a catcher, you know, for somewhat of a minimal return. So seems like a really nice fit for the Rangers.
0: And let's be honest. Angel Arredondo could become a 10-time All-Star, right? I mean, who knows? But for an organization, a 19-year-old infield prospect, you got to be able to fill that spot and keep going and moving forward. And we're getting ice chunked at us and all sorts of stuff happening from the Rangers dugout. But you know, maybe he turns out to be a stud, but it is what it is. You got to be able to recover. And if you want to be a winning team, you got to be able to continue to fill those holes.
1: You have to. And also, too, when you give starting pitchers a day off, I mean, this is the kind of stuff they have to get into. So DeGrom and Eovaldi, get him on the mound tomorrow so he leaves us alone. But I think multiple holes. Like you said, they like the people. They like the player type, the style fit, and have a clear plan going forward. But, we're just doing the ice bucket challenge here. It's snowing in the trop from our two right-handed starters over there.
0: Yeah, we're in a snowball fight, but we don't have any ammunition to combat that. That's okay. All right, Rangers and Rays, rubber game of this three-game series. When we come back, we'll bring you Brad's key to the game. We'll get you ready for today's ball game. Some brunch and baseball for those back in the Metroplex. Rangers and Rays coming up just past the top of the hour.
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21: 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She was rich and beautiful and loved by all who knew her. For decades, despite intense media scrutiny, police failed to make an arrest. In 2000, 25 years after Martha's murder, her one-time neighbor, Michael Skakel, was arrested. He'd been 15, like her, at the time of the crime. He was also a cousin of the Kennedys.
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21: 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I read the articles. Of course Michael Skakel killed his next-door neighbor Martha Moxley. He beat her to death with a golf club. I knew it. And if you followed the case like I did, I bet you knew it too. My name is Andrew Goldman. I've been a journalist for 30 years. I got involved in this case in 2015. But here's the thing. 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
0: Rangers Game Day on RSN is presented by Yellowwood Brand Pressure Treated Pine. If it doesn't have this yellow tag, you don't want it. Answers to our Yellow and Trivia question. The two players who have joined the 3,000 Hit Club since Adrian Beltre did it 9 years ago today. Brad Miller, who are the two?
1: Miguel Cabrera and Albert Pujols. Good players.
0: Two good players. They're all right. Adrian, though, did it 9 years ago today at Globe Life Park on a shot down the third baseline past Manny Machado and the Baltimore Orioles. Matt Hicks, Dave Raymond, radio, TV calls, respectively. What a special day. A lot of great memories that day at the ballpark. Here's the Rangers lineup this afternoon against Shane McClanahan. White Langford in the leadoff spot once again against the lefty. And with the lefty in there, there's no Jock Peterson, no Evan Carter, but Justin Foscue hitting in the five spot. He's scuffing a little bit of late. Rangers need Justin Foscue to get going back in the right direction against the southpaw Shane McClanahan. Anything stand out to you about the lineup construction here against McClanahan?
1: No, it's pretty similar to last night, right? You know, knowing that the lefty was going to throw the bulk of the innings last night, and I think, I like Wyatt Layton off. I hope, he can come out of the gates, and this is a tough matchup. There is no way around it. You know, Shane McClanahan has been their ace on a team that has the best record in the American League, so it's a noon start, right? This is just a find-a-way game. Just get it done because,
0: Is that the Brad key to the game?
1: That's the key to the game. Find a way. It's very vague, and I'm going to leave it up to the players, to figure it out. But, early start, tough matchup, a great challenge, and, I think they're up for it.
0: Should we throw some ice at the mascot behind us?
1: That would be DJ Kitty, if you're not familiar.
0: DJ Kitty, I couldn't tell.
1: The Rays have multiple mascots, and DJ Kitty's a little bit of a folk hero, and a little bit more popular than Raymond at home.
0: They platoon their mascots.
1: They platoon.
0: All right. Rangers and Rays, rubber game, three-game series. Ice being thrown at us. Hopefully the Rangers will throw some ice at Shane McClanahan. We got baseball coming your way next.
2: 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Now, seeing my grandson out on the water, it means everything to me. 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

0: Series Rangers and Rays early on a Thursday morning for everybody. Now the Rangers come into the game, that lead in the division down to one after last night's loss and a Houston win on the road. So things getting pretty hot here as August approaches. Welcome in, everybody. Great to have you along with us this morning. I'm Dave Raymond. He's David Murphy. As we got off the air last night, big news for the Rangers, as it is that time of year, right? We're in that final week before the deadline hits, and the Rangers made a big trade. It was not one that brings in a name that highlights many marquees, but they addressed a couple of big needs. Chase Silseth will be a new right-handed reliever who can pitch in those high-leverage spots at the end. Logan Ohapi, option to AAA, but gives him depth at catcher.
1: Yeah, you see the overall numbers for both guys. They're both 26 years old. They're both under team control for a while. Ohapi, a guy, we'll see what he does. He's got good career numbers against the Rangers. Silseth, he provides maybe a little bit more of an immediate need back into the bullpen, swing and miss and strikeouts.
0: Okay, so well, today the Rangers want a chance to win this series, and in terms of starting pitching yesterday, they had to deal with an opener. Today, they will throw an opener at these guys.
1: Yeah, and if you look back through what the Rangers have done recently, our King of the Hill will show you, Rangers starters, what they've done the last time through the rotation. You're getting length out of them, you're getting swing and miss, at least seven strikeouts in four of the last five, and you're getting stingy guys, whether it's a quality start from Gore last night or the other four that gave up two runs or less. Now, moving to today, Cole Wynn, as you mentioned, he will be the opener, first time as an opener in his career. He did come up as a starter, so he has some experience throwing in the first inning. This Rays offense has been really good, especially last night, so he will see if he can limit their top three, their best three hitters in the lineup today.
0: Okay, well, on the radio side, stay right where you are. You'll have the pleasure of Jared Sandler and Matt Hicks the rest of the way this afternoon. On the TV side, Murph, Laura, and I've got a little bit more for you, including our spotlight segment coming up, where David Murphy takes us into this little run for the Rangers of extra base hits. Fascinating stuff last night and recently for this team. 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
6: 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You had to wait till you got home to check your messages.
8: You know, America's produced like lots and lots of stuff. Just piles of stuff. The fact of the matter is all day long, every day, there are warehouses full of stuff getting just pushed off a cliff. All day, every day.
6: That's Ian Nagoski, who runs the Canary Records label.
8: A friend of mine said that what he loves is being the guy standing at the edge of the cliff, waving his arms, going, wait, no, let me look at those first before you throw them away. I think there might be some good stuff in there. I think there might be some stories. I don't think we should throw all those away yet.
6: We have a season, 10 episodes of stories from that realm, of things that were just barely saved, and in some cases, not saved at all. A bizarre tale of two infamous New Yorkers.
9: They booby-trapped their home and turned it into a sealed fortress of ephemera.
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8: There hasn't been a guess culturally that they matter. So they get thrown in the garbage.
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10: It's over. It's ephemeral. You're going to see something else the next second and nobody's ever going to see it.
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6: 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First Pitch is coming up next. You can hear every game all season long right here on the Trajan Wealth Texas Rangers Radio Network. Alongside Jared Sandler, here's Matt Hicks.
7: Live from Tropicana Field in St. Petersburg, Florida. Welcome to Texas Rangers Baseball. Here today, the Rangers and Tampa Bay Rays play in the rubber game of this three-game set. Good morning, everyone. I'm Matt Hicks along with Jared Sandler, Mark Miller, our engineer here at Tropicana Field. Dylan Moore and Trevor Beck are at Master Control here today. It's the earliest starting game in the big leagues today. There are some other afternoon affairs, but the next one doesn't get started for another hour and a half. So an early start to our day as the Rangers look to lengthen their lead in the American League West despite the loss yesterday. Texas at 55-53, still atop the division, but now by a game over the Astros, who are idle today. Houston sweeping its most recent series, just a game behind Texas, while Seattle stands 2.5 off the pace. Meanwhile, Tampa Bay at 63-44 with a 2.5 game lead over the Yankees, who lost yesterday in walk-off fashion, and a 7-game lead over Boston. So the Yankees sit in the number one wild card spot in the American League, and the Red Sox are in the number two position. Our starting pitching matchup today looks like this. For the Rangers, it will be the 26-year-old right-hander from Orange, California, Cole Wynn, working as the opener for Wynn, who is 5-3 with a 6.11 ERA. It's his 40th appearance this season and his first career start, again, coming as an opener for the Rangers' first-round pick back in 2018. Whenever Wynn is finished, it is expected that the bulk of the innings will go to the left-hander Marco Gonzalez, who has made one appearance so far for the Rangers. That was 9 days ago in long relief and a rout of the White Sox, in which Gonzalez tossed three shutout innings to collect his first career save. On the mound for Tampa Bay, a good one, the 29-year-old southpaw from Cape Coral, Florida, Shane McClanahan. McClanahan 9-6 with a 3.09 ERA. He makes his 20th start this season, his 94th career start. McClanahan in full health this year after missing each of the last two seasons, 2024 because of recovery from Tommy John surgery, and last year a nerve issue in his left tricep kept him on the shelf, an issue which required surgery. So pitching this year for the first time since 2023. We'll get to our starting lineups. They're brought to you by Frost Bank, exactly what you unexpected. And we'll go through the Ranger lineup here in the top of the first as Shane McClanahan is ready to get things started. Stepping into the box, Wyatt Langford. Wyatt will be the left fielder here today. And the first pitch is high and outside for ball one. So we are underway with action here on this Thursday afternoon here in Florida, morning back in Texas. The 1-0, a swing and a miss. And that'll make it one ball and one strike. That first pitch, which sailed in high, brought to you by Perimeter Global Logistics. 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Now McClanahan with the 1-1 and a swing and a miss on a change. And that'll make it a ball and two strikes. Wyatt hitting .278, 12 homers, 29 runs batted in. About a 1-for-9 series so far. And the 1-2 pitch high and away. And that'll make it two balls and two strikes. McClanahan looking for his 10th win of the season. Here's the 2-2 pitch, and that's grounded left side to his left, Caminero at third. He's up with it. Strong throw across, gets Langford for the game's first out. And that will bring up Ezekiel Duran. McClanahan, in his 19 starts, has allowed just 76 hits in 96 innings. Opponents hitting .212 against the left-hander, and he is very tough on lefty hitters. Lefties batting just .130 against him. McClanahan with 33 walks and 88 strikeouts. And he spins this one over the inside corner for strike one to Ezekiel Duran batting second. Zeke playing at third base once again here today for Texas. Now the 0-1, and that one way outside to make it a ball and a strike. Zeke batting .271, 12 homers, 57 runs batted in. On deck is Brandon Nimmo. Nimmo will be the DH here today. The 1-1. Swing and a miss. And the count at one ball and two strikes. And it's kind of remarkable when you consider that McClanahan had missed a whole two seasons. He's basically back in form this year to the way he had pitched prior to Tommy John surgery, which kept him out in 2024. This pitch is high. And the count at two balls and two strikes. If there's anything that's different about McClanahan in 26 and prior to missing the last 2 years, his strikeout rate is down, but so too is his home run rate. So fewer strikeouts, fewer home runs. Everything else is pretty much the same. Two balls, two strikes to count. Into the wind he goes, and the 2-2 pitch. And he misses high and away with a changeup. And the count to Duran goes full. Zeke was 0-for-4 yesterday. That snapped what had been an 8-game hitting streak. But over the last 9, batting .333. 7 runs scored, 7 runs batted in. 3-2, and that's down ball 4. So Duran draws the walk. Talking about that 9-game span, Zeke didn't have any walks in the last 9 games, but he picks up the walk here, and so is on with one out now for Brandon Nimmo. Rest of the batting order for Texas, middle third, first baseman Jake Berger, second baseman Justin Foscue, and then the center fielder Cam Cawley. In the bottom third of the lineup, shortstop Nicky Lopez, catcher Austin Wins, and right fielder Alejandro Osuna. So here comes Nimmo now, lefty-on-lefty matchup. Nimmo batting .268, 10 homers, 39, knocked in, he shows bunt, and he'll take this fastball way outside for ball one. Jared and Brad talking in the pregame about McClanahan and his, and you know, when it comes to McClanahan and the kind of pitches that he offers, he's a bit of a throwback because a lot of starting pitchers these days have 6, 7, 8 pitches. McClanahan has the 4 basic pitches. This offering comes in low, and the count now at 2 balls and no strikes. He throws his 4-seam fastball the most at 37%, and his changeup at 29%. Also has the slider and the curve. This pitch just a little bit off the outside, so he's falling behind to Nimmo here at 3-0. He's held opponents, has McClanahan, to a .142 average on the changeup and a .183 slugging percentage. This pitch fired down the middle for a strike, so 3-1 now the count to Nimmo, who was taking all the way. And opponents are hitting just .222 against his curve, and that's a pitch he throws mainly to right-handed hitters, but basically he throws all of his pitches, both to lefties and righties. And Nimmo takes this offering for a strike, and the count is now full. So while he's dominated lefties, he's pretty good against righties. Righties only hitting .234 against McClanahan. Now the 3-2. And that ball is hit up the alley in right center. Mesa on the move, reaches out, and he runs it down. getting to the warning track. Durant had almost made it to second, and he'll hustle back to first here. Terrific running catch by Victor Mesa Jr. in the alley in right center. It looked like that ball was by him.
8: Yeah, that's a game-changing type play right there. It's not going to be on anyone's highlight reel because he didn't dive, he didn't slide, didn't do anything quote-unquote sexy. All he did was take away extra bases from Brandon Nimmo and take a run off the board for the Rangers. We talked in the opener of this series how good this Rays team is in the outfield. They go and get balls, and that was a great example of that from Mesa right there.
7: So two down, Duran at first. Here's Berger fouling one off, and that will hug the net and end up down in the Tampa Bay dugout on the first base side. Jake coming up batting 238 with 19 home runs and a team leading 66 runs batted in. Here's the 0-1. Another foul ball up and out of play on the right side. So nothing in two. The count here, two Berger.
8: Another thing worth noting, Mesa was positioned well to make that play. He was a little bit towards the gap from what would be considered straight up. He wasn't totally gapping him, but his hunch was in the right direction, and that probably made a little bit of a difference.
7: So nothing in two now to Berger. And a swing and a miss here on a changeup, and McClanahan strikes him out. But for the Rangers, no runs, no hits, one left. And after a half inning here at the Trop, Texas nothing in Tampa Bay coming up on the Trajan Wealth Rangers Radio Network.
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7: Tampa Bay coming up here in the bottom half of the first inning, and they get to face Cole Wynn, who works as an opener, the 26-year-old right-hander who was the Rangers' first-round pick back in 2018, coming out of high school in Southern California. Here today makes his 40th appearance of the season, his 86th big league outing, and his first ever big league start as he throws strike one to the designated hitter, Yandy Diaz. Diaz hitting 301, still second best batting average in the American League. A swing here and a foul that comes straight back. And the count at nothing and two. Wynn 5-3 with a 6.11 ERA. He has one save this year. And he's 39 outings, 35 and a third innings, with 38 hits allowed, 10 walks, and 36 strikeouts. This pitch, a slider, misses low and away. And that'll make it a ball and two strikes here to Diaz. Diaz 1-for-3 led off yesterday's game with a home run, his fifth leadoff home run this year, his 26th career leadoff home run. And here he whistles one right by Wynn and out into center, a base knock. Just a seed right back up the middle. So Diaz on board with a leadoff. What's a single?
8: Yeah.
7: What's that?
8: Well, we witnessed some history yesterday, just the seventh time since 1901 that a game has not featured a single. And the first time since 2012 that fittingly we get a single here in the first inning. Hey, this is a big inning. We always talk about how when you use an opener, they've got to complete their assignment. Cole Wynn scuffled a bit lately, but he's got to put up a zero here in this bottom of the first.
7: As he misses with a cutter to Jonathan Aranda. Four ball one. Aranda, left-handed hitter, batting 284. 14 homers, 65 runs batted in. A check of Diaz and now the pitch. And this cutter scrapes the top of the zone for a strike. So make it 1-1 here to Aranda, 28-year-old native of Mexico. Wynn working off the first base side of the rubber. Delivers, and this pitch is popped up foul, going out of play on the third base side. And that'll make it one ball and two strikes. Wynn was on a run there for a while. He had seven consecutive appearances without giving up a run, but then in that outing Sunday against Seattle, as this pitch jams Aranda and he fouls it back, and so the count 1-2. Wynn giving up home runs on back-to-back pitches, which ended up turning a Ranger lead into a Seattle lead. The game eventually won by the Mariners 6-4. Wynn suffering a blown save and taking the loss in that game, getting charged with two earned runs in his two-thirds of an inning of work. He sets here at the belt and fires the 1-2, and that one is lifted foul and out of play again off on the left side. Aranda, who had hits in each of the first two games of this series, has hits in all four games in the homestand for the Rays. One of his hits, a double yesterday, which set up Valade's two-run home run. Here, yet another souvenir into the seats over on the third base side. Wynn, of course, has gone longer than an inning this year in relief. His longest outing, two innings, which he did earlier this month, July the 5th, at home against the Tigers. Two shutout innings in that performance. The 1-2 here, bounced to first, fielded by Berger, steps on the bag for one, throws down to Lopez, and Lopez is waiting to tag out Diaz. Diaz realized he couldn't do anything about it, and just tried to swat playfully at Lopez to knock the ball out of his glove, but he's tagged for the double play. So that goes three unassisted, 3-6, wipes out the Diaz single.
8: Yeah, well, that ball was hit so hard, it gave Berger lots of time to find the throwing lane. Sometimes where first basemen get tripped up is they touch the bag and they don't have time to really make any sort of adjustments. The runner might be in the lane.
7: Here's Caminero, and he sends one high and deep to center field. Cauley going back on this on the track. He's got a play, and he makes the catch. In that little triangle, the deepest part of the ballpark in left center, Cauley finds that little niche and makes the play to retire Caminero for the final out of the inning. No runs a hit, one left. And after one, nothing on the Trajan Wealth Rangers Radio Network.
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21: 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Price may be higher in Alaska and Hawaii.
7: Because there was some thought that that high blast by Caminero may have hit one of the rings before it got caught, and or a wire before it got caught by Cam Cawley. And so they reviewed that back in New York and decided that the ball did not hit anything. And Cawley's catch is a good one for the final out in the inning. And we go to the second with the score at nothing-nothing. The Rangers, by the way, turned a 3-3-6 double play in the bottom of the first. And when the Texas Rangers turned two, McDonald's owner-operators of North Texas, in conjunction with the Texas Rangers Baseball Foundation, will donate $1,000 to the Ronald McDonald Houses of Dallas and Fort Worth. Seems like there's always an inning, or at least always an instance, when we're here at Tropicana Field that we have to crank out the Rays media guide and run down the ground rules on the rings that are above the field. There are 4 rings. The closest ring is the D ring. That's the one that just does hang over the wall in center field and is actually a little bit over the field of play, and maybe that was the one that they were considering. But then you've got the B ring above that, or the C ring rather, above that, and then the B ring, and then right at the top you have the A ring directly over the middle of the playing field. The A ring is anywhere between 181 feet and 194 feet above the playing surface.
8: Listen, I think if you hit the A ring, you should get something.
7: Yeah,
8: I know it's not a home run, but like, if that's pretty impressive, you can do that. You should get like a free stuffed animal. Or,
7: well, here's a guy who's got enough pop in his bat that he could potentially hit any of the rings. Justin Foscue will lead it off for Texas here in the second. And to tell you about it, it's time for Jared Sandler.
8: Hey, thanks, Matt. McClanahan winds on the first pitch to Foscue, is in there for a strike. You know, the rings are, you know, tough to miss when you just look up here at the Trop, but it doesn't even necessarily need to hit a ring. Though one, Foskey swings and fouls one out of play to the right. If it hits like a wire that's suspended from the ring, that counts as well. And that's what Mark, our engineer, was saying that maybe they were looking at, because a ring would misdirect the ball, clearly, but a wire, maybe not so much.
7: Right.
8: But it was determined that Junior Caminero did not hit his 30th home run. 0-2, swing and a tip as Foskey stays alive. Now, Foskey's been scuffling of late, not just against lefties, but overall. But in there to face the lefty, McClanahan, who's got that wicked changeup he used to strike out Berger to end the first. Now, back when McClanahan was coming up before the injuries, the changeup was one of the better pitches in all of baseball. He's returned to that pitch just being devastating, opposing hitters hitting under 140 against it this year. 0-2 to Foscue. Swing and a miss. Went upstairs with a fastball, elevating it above the zone, and Foscue's retired for the first out in the top of the second. So that brings up Cam Cawley in a scoreless ball game. There is action in the Rangers' bullpen. Marco Gonzalez is starting to throw. The Rays have a lefty in Cedric Mullins due up to begin the second inning. First pitch to Cawley. He turns to bunt, pulls back, pitches a strike of the knees. Then a righty in DeLuca and a lefty in Mesa. So it's likely that Gonzalez starts the inning. If there were a couple righties to begin the inning, maybe Wynn would come back out for a bit. The 0-1, Cawley dribbles one third base side, but foul. The count nothing and two to Cawley. Three straight days here at the Trop. Three straight days I've forgotten my pen. So thanks to Mark for the assist.
7: I'm down to 110.
8: Hey, but I brought my car keys yesterday, which is great because my car's back in Texas.
7: That did you a lot of good then, huh?
8: Yeah, that was really smart. Yeah. All he needed a new bat, he gets one. Our broadcast brought to you by Balcones. Discover Balcones Distilling, the original Texas whiskey.
7: But if you put your car keys in your pocket every day, then you won't leave them at the hotel.
8: That's fair. 0-2, Colley takes, change up low. Good take by Colley on the signature finishing pitch for McClanahan. No score, top two, one out, nobody on. 1-2 outside. It's 12:31 locally, but for those back in the Metroplex Central Time Zone, it's not yet the afternoon. Some breakfast and baseball today. 2-2. Swinging a hard ground ball to short, but gobbled up by Walls to his right. He has to hustle the throw, and he gets it over there just in time to get the speedy Cam Colley. And we've got two outs in the top of the second. Yeah, Matt mentioned the Rangers have just a one-game lead now for the top spot in the AL West because the Angels did the Rangers no favors. They led 3-0 after one against the Astros, but the Astros came back and won. The Dodgers helped the Rangers out yesterday, though, defeating the Seattle Mariners. So the Rangers 2.5 up on Seattle. First pitch to Nicky Lopez outside. No matter what, the Rangers will go to Houston in first place. The Astros don't play. They're off today. So the Rangers will either be a game and a half up on Houston or a half game up. The 1-0, Lopez takes a curveball low and away in the count. Two balls and no strikes. Third baseman Caminero, even with the bag way off the line against the lefty Lopez. 2-0, there's a strike over the outside corner. Caught one. That one might have missed the plate, but it just hung on. Stu Sherwater, the home plate umpire, called it correctly. The 2-1 pitch. Swinging Lopez sends one foul out of play to the left. So the count's 2-2. McClanahan's thrown 33 pitches so far. He has yet to allow a hit. He allowed just a base runner on the first on the Duran walk. Works on the third base side from the windup. 2-2. Lopez swings and chops one to first. On two hops, the first baseman Aranda has it, takes it to the bag, and that ends the inning. Rangers go down in order. We go to the bottom of the second. Marco Gonzalez coming on a pitch for the Rangers. It's scoreless on the Trajan Wealth Rangers Radio Network.
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8: Bottom of the second, no score, Rangers and Rays. Marco Gonzalez coming on the pitch for Texas. This was the expectation, right? That Brock Burke would serve as the opener. Marco Gonzalez, the bulk pitcher. We'll see how bulky Marco is today. Facing the lefty Mullins to begin his afternoon. The former Seattle Mariner winds and deals, and the first pitch is low and away. Ball one. Gonzalez making his second appearance with the Rangers. His first appearance came 9 days ago when he pitched the final three innings of a 10-0 win over the White Sox and earned his first career save in so doing. Lefty winds and delivers, and the 1-0 is outside. It was Gonzalez's first major league outing since 2024 when he made seven appearances with the Pittsburgh Pirates. A career 4.14 ERA for Gonzalez, the 2-0, cutter in there for a strike. Not a big strikeout guy, but also not a guy who walks a lot of batters. 2-1, swing and a miss, goes back to the cutter, this time off the plate, and Mullins chases the count 2-2. Wind up and the pitch to Mullins. He swings and skies one foul ground third base side, but that's drifting to the seats and it's out of play. The count remains 2-2 to Mullins. Not sure how long Marco Gonzalez will go. I don't think the expectation is that Marco Gonzalez is going to give this team six innings, but if he pitches well, then well, who knows? 2-2. Breaking ball. Just barely spins beneath the zone. That was a slur from Gonzalez. And the count is full. 3-2. Mullins hits one in the air to left. Easy play for Langford. He retreats a few steps. Now moves in. He's under and he's got it. One away.
7: As was the case yesterday with Mackenzie Gore. Efficiency a part of the equation, right? If Gonzalez can be efficient, I would expect maybe three or four innings from him here today. And on the Rangers with Jacob Junis going on the IL, getting Winston Santos back here to the big club. There's a pretty good chance we're going to see Santos perhaps for multiple innings.
8: First pitch to DeLuca in there for a strike. Yeah, the Rays have a lineup that kind of rode the fence as far as righty-lefty. Don't want a swing and a miss. They didn't load up with righties necessarily, but they do have a couple of lefties on the bench. Gives them some flexibility with how the Rangers play things. The 0-2, DeLuca, skies one foul behind home plate and out of play. Gonzalez had 64 Triple-A innings this year, and in those innings, he threw his fastball around 32% of the time and averaged just under 90 miles an hour. Change up about a quarter of a time, threw a cutter around 20% of the time, a curveball, and then every once in a while a sinker and a slurve. 0-2, that's low. Misses with a changeup. In his lone big league outing this year, he threw the fastball, the change, and the cutter each about a quarter of the time. And the rest was split amongst the slurve, sinker, and curve. The 1-2, that's high. Fastball missing, and DeLuca lays off the count 2-2. Velocity's really never been a big part of Marco Gonzalez's game, but certainly the gap has widened between Marco and the average. The 2-2, changeup popped up left side of the infield. Duran waving his arms, standing in front of the shortstop Lopez, and he makes the catch in the middle of the dirt. And they're two outs. So Gonzalez has retired the first two he faces, and that brings up Victor Mesa Jr. Broadcast brought to you by Globe Life for over 125 years. Globe Life has helped protect families when they need it most. Globe Life, make tomorrow better. We're scoreless. Bottom of the second. Nobody on. Two outs. The lefty Mesa. And the first pitch from Gonzalez in there for a strike. Mesa's father, Victor Sr., also known as El Loco, a Cuban legend, won a gold medal at the Barcelona Olympics in the early 90s. Victor Jr. defected from Cuba alongside his brother, Victor Mesa. 0-1. Outside. That was not an issue with your radio. His brother's name, Victor. Both of them signed as international free agents with the Marlins. But it's Victor Jr. who's gone on to have a nice start to his big league career. The 1-1 is hit in the air, foul, out of play to the right. Victor Mesa, who's 30 years old, last played professionally in 2023. And he never got up to the big leagues. 1-2. Gonzalez turns into the windup. The pitch outside. He misses with a slurve. And the count, 2 balls and 2 strikes. And the 2-2, swing and a miss. He challenges him with a fastball in the zone, and Mesa whiffs on it, and that ends the inning. A 1-2-3 inning brought to you by Pays Online Checkout. Nicely done by Marco Gonzalez in his first inning of work. We go to the third. We're scoreless, Rangers and Rays, on the Trajan Wealth Rangers Radio Network.
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8: Austin Wins leading off the top of the third of a scoreless ball game between the Rangers and the Rays. It's Wins, Osuna, then back to the top with Langford. And the first pitch from Shane McClanahan is a curveball in there for strike one. Wins started the opener of this series, hit a big home run for Texas. He swings 0-1 and sends one high up in the air, foul, out of play to the right, just above the Rays' dugout over on the first base side. With the score 2-1, Austin Wins hit a solo home run to extend the Rangers' lead to 3-1. It's his first home run in over a year, 20th home run of his career. 0-2, a swing and a miss. He chases a changeup that fades off the plate. And we've got one out. Well, we're finally approaching noon in the Central Time Zone, but you know, we don't forget the folks on the other side of the country, like our pal Brad Sham, who's in Oxnard, California for Cowboys training camp. He's reminding us that it's not even 10 o'clock in the morning over there. Here's Alejandro Osuna. Turns the bunt, pulls back. McClanahan's pitch is a fastball that finds the top of the zone for a strike. McClanahan has his light-colored gloves at the belt. Winds and deals, and Osuna reaches for one and chops it to first. Aranda off the bag has it, calls off McClanahan, takes it to the base himself, and Osuna's retired. So one time through the Rangers' order, McClanahan has 3 strikeouts and just a walk. No hits surrendered yet as he gets ready to face White Langford for a second time. And Langford's going to take his time after McClanahan has 2 outs on 5 pitches. Langford kicking the dirt around in the box.
2: as McClanahan waits patiently with his white pants up, showing off the blue socks and the bright white spikes. First pitch, and he delivers a curveball that tumbles down and in for ball one. Langford grounded out to third his first time. Ever since he fouled the ball off his foot, he's been scuffling a little bit. 1-0. He takes. That's low and away. A changeup that misses. Wyatt just 1-for-9 in this series with a double and 5 strikeouts. 2-0. Swinging a high fly ball. That one might come close to the A-ring. It misses it. In short left center, Mullins cuts in front of the left fielder, DeLuca, and makes the catch. And that ends the inning. So, what was it, 8 pitches for McClanahan. He retires the Rangers in order. We go to the bottom of the third. Scoreless between the Rangers and Rays on the Trajan Wealth Rangers Radio Network.
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2: Bottom of the third, it's scoreless between the Rangers and the Rays. Marco Gonzalez starting his second inning of work. And the first pitch he throws to Ben Williamson is a fastball at the knees for a strike. The Rangers pitchers have faced the minimum through two thanks to a double play that Cole Winn induced two batters into the bottom of the first. Williamson swings 0-1 and the changeup is fouled away, out of play to the right. Yandy Diaz led off the bottom of the first with a single, but then Jonathan Aranda hit into a 3-6 double play. Cole Winn put up a zero in the bottom of the first. Marco Gonzalez in the second. Now Marco back out for the third. The 0-2. Williamson hits a comebacker to the mound. Weakly on one hop, picked up by Gonzalez. He runs to first, underhands to Berger, and Williamson is retired for the first down. 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Here's Walls. Switch hitter batting from the right side. First pitch from Gonzalez is upstairs, ball one. We mentioned this the other day, but Walls better against right-handed pitchers than he is against left-handed pitchers, sitting under 200 against southpaws this year. The 1-0. Gonzalez misses with the fastball at 90 miles an hour, and the count's 2-0. Final game of this series between the Rangers and the Rays. The 2-0 pitch. And that misses just high with a cover, and the count 3-0. Rangers go to Houston to begin a three-game series against the Astros starting tomorrow. The drive to the next series brought to you by NTTA. The 3-0 strike over the outside corner. And the windup, the 3-1 offering. Walls pops it up. Back of third, a play for either Lopez or Duran. It's Lopez in foul ground along the line who calls off Duran and makes the catch. So the shortstop puts Walls away, who fouls out for the second out of the inning. And that brings up the number nine man, Hunter Fiducia. After the Rangers and Astros square off for the final three meetings between those two teams this year, the Rangers return home and host the Giants for three, Monday, Tuesday, and Wednesday. Tickets at Rangers.com. There's Fiducia, the lefty. First pitch from Gonzalez, a strike. That clips the outside corner. The opener of that series is the Grateful Dead theme night at Globe Life Field. You can get your specialty ticket at Rangers.com. 0-1, Fiducia takes. Curveball low and away. That specialty night ticket will make you an honorary Deadhead that evening and get you a co-branded Grateful Dead Rangers concert t-shirt. Again, that's Monday when the Rangers and Giants meet up for the first of three. The 1-1. Breaking ball that spins in for a strike through the front door, and the count's 1-2.
3: Giants have struggled on offense all year, but not yesterday. 16 runs against the Brewers yesterday.
2: The 1-2. Breaking ball turned on and fouled down the right field line, hooking deep out of play. And get those runs out of the way. It's been a tough year for the Giants. They're likely to be sellers, and there's a good chance that their team has a bit of a different feel when they roll into town on Monday than what their roster looks like today. Although they've been adamant that they're not planning on trading Logan Webb, their best starting pitcher. The 1-2. Check swing, low and away. Fiducia lays off, and the slurve misses, so the count 2-2.
3: Luis Arraez had four hits yesterday, though.
2: They can trade him if they want. Keep him in the National League. Maybe a team the Rangers don't have to face again. Here's the 2-2 pitch. Fiducia rips one to right center field. Osuna looks, he turns, one hop, and that one's off the wall. He picks it up on the track as Fiducia hustles up to second. And the number nine man for the Rays picks up a two-out double. On a 2-2 count, he turns around an elevated fastball that just wasn't elevated enough. And the Rangers will have to try and keep Fiducia from scoring. The Rays with a man in scoring position for the first time today.
3: Really good-looking swing there by Fiducia. And Osuna just wasn't deep enough. That ball hit at the base of the wall right near the 382 marker in the alley.
2: So here's the leadoff man, Diaz. First pitch, he takes. And Gonzalez misses a fastball that was a little bit high. Diaz hitting over 400 with runners in scoring position this year. The 1-0. He takes, and the changeup is a strike at the knees over the outside corner. He singled on a Colwin fastball down in the count in the bottom of the first. Here he's facing Gonzalez for the first time today. 1-1 pitch. Inside, underneath Diaz's outstretched arms in the count 2-1. Yandy with an open stance, standing in the back of the box. Bat pointing skyward as he awaits the 2-1. A swing and a miss. He tried to hold up, went around about 60% of the way. It was a fastball above the zone, and Diaz was trying to stop himself from swinging, but he had already committed. So he gets sorted by Gonzalez, and the count's 2-2. Marco working in the middle of the rubber from the stretch. He comes set. Check second. Fiducia leading off of there in the 2-2. Diaz lines one through the left side into left field to base hit. Fiducia waved around third. Langford's throw home on two hops is late. Fiducia slides in safely. The ball kicks away from Wins, but Gonzalez there backing him up. And Yandy Diaz is at first base with an RBI single. And the Tampa Bay Rays on the board first.
3: Well, Diaz got a changeup that time from Gonzalez. A pitch that finished over the outer portion of the plate. Right around knee high. And he managed to go down, get it, pull it out into left. Langford was on the ball at about the time that Fiducia was rounding third. But, again, that one bounced a couple of times. It didn't really give Wins much of a chance.
2: So that brings up Aranda. Rays leading 1-0. Diaz continues to do big-time damage with runners in scoring position. First pitch to Aranda inside. Hitting now over 410 with an OPS of 1,000 with runners in scoring position this year. The 1-0. Strike called, outer half. These are two of the best hitting teams with runners in scoring position across Major League Baseball, though it's not like it's been a clinic in that this series, especially for the Rangers. We're 1-for-13 with runners in scoring position through two games. Is that right? I got to adjust my abacus.
3: 1-for-14.
2: 1-for-14. Yeah, I didn't move that last beat over. The 1-1 is a curveball that misses low and away.
3: But Tampa Bay haven't had that many opportunities. They were 2-for-6 over the first two games.
2: Yeah. Diaz, small lead over at first. 2-1 to Aranda. And that one's driven into right field, a sinking liner for a hit. Osuna plays it on a hop, fires it back to the infield. Diaz stops at second. So after Marco Gonzalez retired the first five batters that he faced, three straight hits off of him. Fiducia with a double, Diaz an RBI single, and Aranda with a single to keep things going for Junior Caminero.
3: 2-1 pitch that time, cutter that finished in the zone, bottom third of the zone. Jordan Teague's coming out to have a chat here with Marco Gonzalez. But this is the gauntlet for Tampa Bay, right? The top three in the order. Diaz, Aranda, and the guy coming up, Caminero. And we see now why clubs, and the Rays have done it a lot, and the Rangers have done it as well. Not as much as Tampa Bay, but they've used the opener. This is why, right? if Gonzalez gets the start and gives up hits to the first two batters, they might have a first inning like we saw yesterday. But Cole Wynn, who did give up a hit to Diaz, faced the minimum in putting up a zero in the first inning. So this is where Gonzalez has to succeed now, going up against the tough Junior Caminero with two men out in the inning. This rally for Tampa Bay happening after Gonzalez had retired the number 7 and number 8 hitters in the lineup.
2: Caminero, good against righties and lefties. Better against lefties, though, than righties. His numbers are all-star caliber against both sides, but he is a little more lethal against the southpaws. First pitch from Gonzalez, down and in, ball one. Mullins is on deck, and you wouldn't necessarily walk Caminero to load the bases without a base open, but, well, I say that, they're going to do that. I was just about to say, I would be surprised if they gave him anything good to hit. And even though this loads the bases, I'd much rather have Gonzalez facing Mullins than Caminero. This is not conventional, but it's tough to deny the efficacy of this move.
3: Yeah, I was thinking the same thing, especially after that first pitch. Like, all right, why are we even fooling around here? Take your chances against Mullins, who's hitting just 201.
2: Yeah. Well, Mullins has a chance to make Marco Gonzalez pay. The first pitch outside, ball one, a slurve that misses. Part of the reason why you maybe are comfortable doing this is that Gonzalez is not someone who walks many batters. And Mullins, not a guy who walks a whole lot. 1-0. He takes, there's a strike. Mullins standing nearby his former teammate with the Orioles, Austin Wins, who's behind the plate as the Rangers starting catcher today. And 1-1. Marco, high kick in the lefty's pitch. Breaking ball outside. Count 2-1 to Mullins. Mullins flied out to left against Gonzalez to begin the second. Flied out on a fastball. Bases loaded. Two outs. The 2-1. Swing and a miss. A slurve that Gonzalez dropped to the bottom part of the zone, maybe a little bit below. Two-plane movement starting over the inside part of the plate and ending up towards the outside part. So the count's 2-2 with two outs. Here's the pitch. Swing and a tapper fouled towards the on-deck circle right side. Another slurve, and the count remains 2-2.
3: And Mullins, a former 30-30 guy, but it's been a while. That was the 2021 season with Baltimore. But he does have 12 home runs this year. Even though he's got a very low batting average, you do have to be careful.
2: Struggled against spin, too. We'll see what Gonzalez comes back with again here with a 2-2 offering. The pitch.

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1: A quiet residential neighborhood erupts in chaos. Carmine Galante, the feared boss of the Bonanno crime family, lies dead, his cigar still clutched between his teeth.
2: Masked men walked into Joe and Mary's luncheonette in Brooklyn today and gunned down Carmine Galante, a man believed to be the most powerful mafia chieftain in the country.
1: The execution sent shockwaves through the criminal underworld and set the stage for one of the most pivotal criminal cases in New York City history. From the minds behind the acclaimed television series comes Law and Order: Criminal Justice System. This isn't a scripted drama. These are real stories told by the people who have lived them.
3: My father should have been a dead man.
1: For decades, the mafia had New York City in a stranglehold, with law enforcement seemingly powerless to intervene. But the murder of Carmine Galante marked the beginning of the end. Discover how a group of young prosecutors took on the mafia, and with the help of law enforcement, brought down its most powerful figures. I'm Anasiga Nicolazzi, and from Wolf Entertainment and iHeart Podcasts, this is Law & Order: Criminal Justice System.
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6: Next off half of the fourth inning, and it's Ezekiel Duran to get things going against Shane McClanahan, who has been super sharp. And as soon as I say that, he hits Ezekiel Duran with a pitch. Hit him with a curve. Zeke tried to hop out of the way, but it grazed him. So Zeke will take his base. Brandon Nimmo coming up. Let's pause here for station identification on the Trajan Wealth Rangers Radio Network.
7: 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Guaranteed human.
6: Zeke was hopping back out of the way as that curveball got him in the left thigh, right in the front of the leg, midway between the hip and the knee. And the first pitch here to Brandon Nimmo is inside, ball one. Nimmo hit a line drive that looked like it was going to be a gapper in right center for extra bases, but that got run down by Victor Mesa Jr., made a terrific running grab. Here, Nimmo looks at a pitch that's low and away in the count at two balls and no strikes. So Ezekiel Duran has been the only Ranger base runner here against McClanahan. Zeke drew a walk in the first, hit by a pitch here. Rangers still don't have a hit. The 2-0, and that's curled foul into the seats off to our left. So make it two balls and a strike.
8: In case you're wondering about McClanahan's work on the mound controlling the running game, well, he's above average for a pitcher, and then Fiducia behind the plate has done a nice job on his end.
6: Runner goes. The pitch gets shot foul. Again, into the seats on the third base side, 2-2.
8: Obviously, doesn't mean you're not going to take chances. And when you're facing a guy like McClanahan, sometimes you've got to be the aggressor in trying to make things happen. But really interestingly, Matt, there's now action in the Rays' bullpen.
6: You get a right-hander up. 2-2 pitch. That's outside. Full count here to Nimmo. Casey Legamina, who was used as the opener yesterday. And he's warming up in a hurry as Nimmo takes this pitch inside, ball four.
8: Yeah, he's warming up as if this was not something they had discussed. And now Kevin Cash is walking out to the mound alongside one of the Rays trainers. And McClanahan missed two seasons. And obviously you're going to be careful with any sign of discomfort.
6: We talked about this earlier. He had Tommy John surgery, which was in August of 2023. They're taking him out here.
8: Wow.
6: He had Tommy John surgery in August of 2023. He missed the entire 2024 season. Looked like he was going to be ready for 2025, but he developed a nerve issue in his left tricep. And they tried rehabbing that, but he eventually had surgery on that, which caused him to miss all of last year. But here he hits Duran. He walks Nimmo on six pitches. And Casey Legamina, who I don't know how many pitches he got down there in the bullpen, but he can throw as many as he wants here coming in.

0: be working. Legomena was the opener yesterday and went an inning and two-thirds of shutout work. He retired the first five batters he faced before giving up a double to Cam Cawley. So Legomena taking over here for McClanahan. And if you're a Rays fan, this is a big gulp moment here. You hope that everything is going to be okay.
1: Yeah, they were already probably in the market for a starting pitcher.
0: Yep.
1: You never want these things to happen. Practically speaking, it's a little better when it happens before the deadline ends. There comes and goes, but you don't like seeing this for a guy who at one point was one of the game's bright young pitching stars, was kind of reemerging as such, but missing 2 years due to injury. Now walking off the mound here before the end of the fourth.
0: All right, while Legomena warms up, we'll pause for this on the Trajan Wealth Rangers Radio Network.
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0: All right, we're in the top of the fourth inning, and the Rangers trail 1-0. But exiting the game, the starter, Shane McClanahan, after hitting Ezekiel Duran and then walking Brandon Nimmo. McClanahan, through three innings plus two batters, did not give up a hit. But you just hope for the best for him, that everything is okay as far as that left arm is concerned. And now Casey Legomena will take over here. Fourth inning of our broadcast brought to you by the Texas Lottery. The Texas Lottery proudly supports Texas education and veterans. And thanks to the Texas Lottery, Metroplex ISD employees can take advantage of savings on select Texas Rangers games this season. 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All right, Legomena has decided that he's warmed up and ready to go, and he'll be facing Jake Berger here with runners at first and second and nobody out. Berger struck out his first time up and takes this pitch way outside. 4-1. Berger, yesterday against Legomena, flied out to shallow right field, part of a 1-for-4 night last night for Jake.
1: And Cam Boozer might already be throwing for the Rays.
0: The 1-0, a swing and a miss. So make it 1-1. Yeah, and you wonder, you know, how far Legomena can go here. Yesterday, he threw a total of 25 pitches in his inning and two-thirds of work. Jock Peterson is now in the on-deck circle. He'll be pinch hitting for Justin Foscue. The 1-1. Swing and a ball driven deep into center field. Mullins going back onto the track. He goes near the wall, and just in front of the wall, he makes the catch. Duran tags at second. He advances to third. Nimmo stays put at first. A long ride given that one by Berger, but it's the first out here in the top of the fourth.
1: Well, good job by Jake, at least moving the runner over. Rangers with a runner at third and less than two outs. A chance to respond immediately after the Rays took the lead. Now you wonder how long Legomena is going to stay in. He's got to face Peterson and at least Cawley if the inning doesn't end after this at bat. The Rangers obviously need to stay out of a double play here.
0: Remember those days when managers would make pitching changes in the fourth inning after a guy comes in to face just one guy?
1: I'll tell you what, I think until the day I die, I'll remember September baseball against the Angels with Mike Socha as the manager when the rosters were expanded to up to 40 and the Angels would throw, seemed like, 15 different pitchers.
0: 29 guys in the box score. All right, we have a meeting on the Hill here as pitching coach Kyle Snyder out to talk things over with Legomena about how to face Jock Peterson. Not too many people have had a great deal of success here recently against Jock. Jock batting here with runners at first and third and one out of the Rangers down by a run. Legomena out of the stretch. And the pitch. This gets fouled back by Jock for strike one. Peterson on the year hitting .253, a .339 on base percentage. And Jock has 19 home runs, tied with Jake Berger for the team lead. He's driven in 40. Here comes the 0-1. A pitch high and outside. A throw down to third. And Duran back to the bag standing up.
1: Jock's obviously not going to play second. Cam Colley, who's on deck, will likely move to second. And then I imagine we see Evan Carter come into play center field. But position versatility, huge for the Rangers.
0: Ball hit back up the middle, and Legomena lets it go, but then Walls boots it. Coming in to score is Duran, and everybody is safe. Nimmo at second, Peterson at first. And you could tell Legomena had an opportunity to play that ball, but he knew it was up the middle and a chance to get a double play. And of all people, Walls puts the glove down and doesn't put it down far enough.
1: And I'll be honest, Matt, I think that would have been an incredibly difficult double play just because of Walls moving away from the bag at second, and the second baseman, Williamson, wasn't close to the bag for a flip. So I think Peterson, who's now going to exit the game, he's done his job. Josh Smith coming in. I think that probably wouldn't have been a double play unless Legomena made the play. But pitchers are conditioned now to just let that ball go. But because it brought Walls across the bag, probably took away the double play chance anyway. But they don't get any outs.
0: Here's Cam Colley, and he looks at strike one. So Peterson actually reaches on a fielder's choice. The official scorer determining that had Walls fielded that cleanly, they would have gotten Nimmo out at second. So Nimmo is safe on the error to Walls. Here's a bunt attempt by Colley, but he misses. And the count now no balls and two strikes. And Duran scores on the play. So credit Peterson with a run batted in while reaching on the fielder's choice. And now Josh Smith running at first base for Peterson.
1: So now Smith will probably play second. You'll keep Colley in center, and it gives you some flexibility with Carter later in the game.
0: And the 0-2, a swing and a miss. Full cut taken there by Colley as he cuts through the fastball, and that is the second out in the inning. So the run tying the game here at one. That first Ranger run brought to you by Kubota. Nicky Lopez, the batter, and here comes Kevin Cash in his 12th season as manager for the Rays. He is the longest tenured current manager for his current club in big league baseball. And we're going to make the switch here. And coming in to pitch will be the lefty Cam Boozer. And while he warms up, we pause for this on the Trajan Wealth Rangers Radio Network.
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0: All right, in now for Tampa Bay, the 34-year-old lefty, Cameron Joseph Boozer. Boozer, who has pitched previously in the big leagues with the Red Sox and the White Sox, on for the 20th time this year for Tampa Bay, his second appearance in this series. He takes on the lefty hitting Nicky Lopez with runners at first and second, two men out, game tied at one. And here's a ball hit on the right side, a bouncer fielded by Williamson. He pushes it over to Wall in time for the force on Smith to end the fourth. But the Rangers tie it up. They get a run without the benefit of a hit. There was an error and two men left. And he played three and a half, knotted at one on the Trajan Wealth Rangers Radio Network.
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1: Now, with McClanahan's early exit than what he intended, and I don't love that McClanahan got hurt, but I do love when a game unfolds and you got a lot of decisions from the manager strategically.
0: Well, here's a bunt, and Gonzalez goes to pick it up midway between the mound and the first baseline, but as he is spinning, trying to make a bare hand pickup and throw all in one motion, he doesn't get the ball, and so safe at first, Victor Mesa Jr. laying down a really nice bunt.
1: It was almost like Gonzalez, in trying to position his body, overran the ball and then had to reach back to pick it up, but was off balance and wasn't able to secure it.
0: So here's Ben Williamson now. And Williamson will take this first offering for strike one. Well, that was a long top half of the fourth, perhaps necessary for Gonzalez, who threw 30 pitches in the bottom of the third. But the Rangers able to respond to Tampa Bay's scoring of a run with one of their own. Now the 0-1, swing and a foul. This one straight back. So nothing in two. The count. Williamson tapped out to Gonzalez back in the third. Williamson, second round pick of the Mariners back in 2023, coming out of William and Mary, and he was acquired by the Rays in a three-team deal back in February. That's a deal that included the Cardinals. Here's a line drive over Berger, but it slices foul going through the Tampa Bay bullpen. Count holds here at nothing and two. That was the same deal where Brendan Donovan went from the Cardinals to the Mariners. Williamson open stance back in the box here as Gonzalez contemplates another 0-2 offering. The pitch is lined into center. That's a base hit. Mesa around second, headed to third. The throw not in time as Mesa dives safely into third. Williamson gives the Rays runners at the corners with one out now for Taylor Wall.
1: Great base running by Mesa. And then Langford thankfully threw through the cutoff man, because if he didn't, Williamson was ready to get to second. But he had to stay put at first. You know, I wonder how much differently Skip Schumacher manages the bullpen now that McClanahan's out of the game. You know, if you're down, let's say, 2-0, but McClanahan's cruising, probably a different calculus than the current situation, which is the Rays having to go to their bullpen a lot earlier than expected. Maybe so you don't leave Gonzalez in his line.
0: Yep, here's the switch hitting Walls, and he bunts. But the ball is bunted foul just off the dirt circle up the first base line. Safety squeeze, Mesa coming down the line from third. But Walls can't keep it fair. Strike one. Well, this is a Tampa team that knows how to bunt for both base hits and sacrifices. The set by Gonzalez. A long hold, and now the pitch, and he shows bunt again, but pulls the bat back on a changeup that misses. And that'll make it one ball and one strike.
1: And if you're the Rangers, you got to be smart here. You need to avoid the big inning. You got Walls and then Fiducia, but then afterwards you got the big boppers for the Rays. It's the type of situation the game can get out of hand if you're not disciplined in these spots.
0: Now the 1-1, and that one is low. Walls getting the bat out of the way, and that'll make it two balls and one strike. In Major League Baseball, the Tampa Bay Rays by far and away leading the league in bunts put in play. Second is Milwaukee, and the Rays have put more than 20 bunts in play ahead of the Brewers. Here, Walls not showing bunt. Takes a cutter up and in, and the count goes to 3-1. Infield in just a little more than halfway, not quite in all the way. Smith at third, standing just inside the cut on the turf. Gonzalez now with a 3-1. And it's ball four. Just missed did Gonzalez. So Walls with the walk, and that loads him up here for the catcher, Fiducia.
1: Yeah, that was awfully close. I'd be curious if there was a challenge, if it would have been overturned.
0: Well, Gonzalez was in a spot in the third. Gave up a run.
1: Hey, Skip Schumacher is going out to the mound. Not going to be a pitching change. No one's warming. It's rare you see a manager go to the mound and not even have the possibility or threat of making a pitching change. You don't see that very often these days.
0: Sort of a here's what we're going to do, and maybe just a little bit of a pep talk. This is a big spot in the ballgame right here. Tied at one, bottom half of the fourth. For a second straight inning, the Rays have the bases loaded. Now, they scored in the third before loading the bases, but after they got the bases loaded, Gonzalez got Mullins to bounce out. That was after they walked Junior Caminero with runners at first and second to load the bases. But here, you've got Mesa at third, Williamson at second, Walls at first. and Fiducia up. Fiducia doubled and scored the Tampa run in the third. And here, a slurve misses away, 4-1. Lefty pitcher, lefty batter. The set and the 1-0. And that one a little bit low, but Wins is going to challenge.
13: The catcher is challenging the pitch.
1: I don't think he's going to win this one, unfortunately.
13: The pitch is a ball. Texas has one challenge remaining.
0: So the count to Fiducia is 2-0. I think that's the first challenge for Wins in a Ranger uniform that he did not get correct. So 2-0. The set by Gonzalez. And the pitch. And that's in there for a strike. Fastball at 90 to make it 2-1. Fiducia on the season, 4-20 against left-handed pitching. And now the 2-1. And that's lifted, foul and out of play left side. So Gonzalez fights back from down 2-0 to draw even here at 2 balls and 2 strikes. Fiducia also on the year hitting 172 with men in scoring position. He's got the bases loaded with one out here in the fourth. Gonzalez ready. The 2-2 pitch. And it's tapped foul over by the Tampa Bay dugout. Gonzalez going back to the slurve. And Gonzalez had to throw a lot of pitches in that third inning. He threw 30 pitches. And he's got 2 1/3 innings of relief so far today, and he's thrown 66 pitches. Again, the 2-2, and that's outside and low. Missed with the chain. So the count to Fiducia runs full, and you've got the line next to Diaz, Aranda, and Caminero. He really needs to get Fiducia here. Bases loaded, one out. Full count to the left-handed hitting catcher. And here it comes. Swinging a ground ball right side. Lopez has it. To second for one. Zeke the first. Hey, got both. Double play, 4-6-3. Gonzalez gets out of the jam. What a huge pitch for Marco Gonzalez. And that will end the bottom half of the fourth inning. No runs, two hits. Two are left. To the fifth we go, tied at one. On the Trajan Wealth Rangers Radio Network.
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0: Huge double play there in the bottom of the fourth to keep this a tie ball game. And now the Rangers come to bat in the fifth. Wins, Osuna, and Langford, the due batters. against the lefty Cam Boozer. Boozer, the third pitcher of the day for Tampa Bay. So lefty pitcher, righty hitter here. Wynn struck out in the third. And Boozer's pitch is in there for a strike. Well, essentially, with McClanahan coming out after facing two batters in the fourth inning, all of a sudden, this has become a bullpen game now for the Rays, because they have more activity in the bullpen. Swing and a miss here, nothing and two.
1: Sorry, Matt. Craig Kimbrell is throwing.
0: Yes. He'll be making his second appearance of the series. And all of this obviously unexpected, especially with the way that McClanahan was pitching. He had a no-hitter going when he was lifted. And, in fact, the Rangers still do not have a hit, even though they have a run. The 0-2, swing and a foul tip. Wynn's lunging for that, getting just a piece of it.
1: Peyton Gray is starting to throw for the Rangers.
0: Well, we figured Gonzalez for three or four innings. Gonzalez has thrown 68 pitches. So a chance his day is done. 0-2 here. Wynn's again fouls one back. A cutter this time from Boozer. And so we'll keep it at no balls and two strikes. Boozer's a guy who went undrafted. He spent time in the Twins, Diamondbacks, Red Sox, and White Sox organizations. As he'll miss here outside. Make it one ball and two strikes. He made his first appearance in the big leagues as a Red Sox 2 years ago. And in fact, made 43 appearances for Boston during that 2024 season. Change up here, swing and a miss. And Wynn's is out on strikes. First out in the top of the fifth. Alejandro Osuna coming up. Fifth inning brought to you by Balcones. Discover Balcones Distilling, the original Texas whiskey. Osuna grounded out to first back in the third. Boozer lifts the leg and comes home and misses high here with a fastball for ball one. Boozer, when he sets up, turns his back slightly to the hitter. So as he gets into the set position, puts that right foot in front of the left a little bit and then fires a pitch here on the inside corner for a strike. So make it one ball and one strike. Osuna, of course, has hit lefties well, a 310 average against southpaw. Here's the 1-1. Swing and a miss. Challenged him with a fastball. So make it one ball and two strikes. Boozer with the Red Sox 2 years ago, a 3.38 ERA. Last year, he made a total of 39 appearances for the White Sox. ERA last year, 5.52. Here's a ball lined into left center field, and that drops for the base hit. Mullins over to cut it off. He spins, fires it back into second. So Osuna, as he often does with two strikes in the count, hits the ball the other way off of a lefty on board here with a one-out single. And that's the first hit for the Rangers here today. It's also three batters faced now for Boozer, so he'll be lifted. And Craig Kimbrell coming on here from the bullpen in the right field corner. We're in the fifth inning. We're tied at one. One on, one out for Texas. And as Kimbrell warms up, we pause for this on the Trajan Wealth Rangers Radio Network.
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0: All right, the veteran Craig Kimbrell coming on here for Tampa Bay. Kimbrell pitched on Tuesday, gave up a run in the eighth inning, giving up that run on an RBI single by Evan Carter. But he faces Wyatt Langford here. Wyatt 0 for 2 in the game. And Kimbrell turns, fires one over to first, and Osuna dives back to the bag. We have received an update on starter Shane McClanahan. McClanahan removed from the game after facing two batters in the fourth with what has been described as Wyatt Langford calls time here. McClanahan leaving with left mid-back tightness. That injury update brought to you by Bailey and Gallion. First pitch to Wyatt near the top of the zone for strike one. And I suppose if you're a Rays fan and you're hearing that the injury has something to do with the back, which of course can be really tricky, at least it's not something to do with his left arm.
1: Yeah. Not a shoulder, elbow.
0: Yeah. The one strike pitch hit hard past the third baseman, Caminero, down the line. That one goes all the way into the corner. DeLuca there to retrieve it. Osuna hits the bag at third. He's being waved home. They miss the cutoff man. Osuna scores standing up, and the Rangers have their first lead 2-1 as Wyatt Langford doubles.
1: Yeah, you have a double cutoff set up there. Caminero is essentially backing up the primary cutoff man, the shortstop Walls, and DeLuca's throw sailed over Walls. Not sure if they get Osuna, if the cutoff throw is more accurate, but it certainly took away any chance for there to be a play at the plate. And a big hit for Wyatt Langford in his home state. We talked about it's been a rough series. He's not fared well against the Rays or in the state of Florida against Tampa Bay in his career, be it here at Steinbrenner Field. But it's a big hit right there to give the Rangers a lead.
0: Wyatt with his 30th run batted in of the season. Here's Ezekiel Duran. And Zeke takes a pitch that's way inside, ball one. Zeke has walked and been hit by a pitch, and he scored the first Ranger run. So Zeke doesn't have an at-bat, but has done well in two plate appearances. Now the 1-0, taken for a strike. So make it one ball and one strike for Langford. That double, also his 13th of the season. And you talk about Langford not having a great deal of success here at the Trop. This is the sixth game that he has played in this ballpark. The 1-1 is lifted by Duran out into center. Easy play for Mullins, who starts in, now veers to his left, reaches up, makes the one-hand grab, tagging is Langford. Here's the throw. Wyatt slides. The throw, a one-hopper into Caminero, taking him off the bag. So Wyatt advances on the fly ball out. Two down in the inning, now a runner at third. And the batter is Brandon Nimmo. But Wyatt with his RBI double, now 1-for-3 today, is 4-for-25 now, lifetime in this ballpark. That is his second double here. But just a huge knock given the situation. Rangers managing to keep it a tie game in the bottom of the fourth, getting Fiducia to hit into that 4-6-3 double play. And then Wyatt taking advantage rather here with a one-out double to score Alejandro Osuna from first base.
1: Worth noting, Matt, Wyatt moving to third, two outs, so he's not going to be able to score on a sac fly or a ground out. But Kimbrell in 32 innings has four wild pitches. That's a pretty high rate. And so now Wyatt's in position. If Kimbrell were to let one of his nasty breaking balls get away from him or get by Fiducia, Wyatt's now in a position to score.
0: Kimbrell, his combined numbers this year with the Mets, has made 31 appearances, has pitched to a 4.50 ERA. So Kimbrell now to Nimmo. And the first pitch to Brandon comes high and tight for ball one. Nimmo retired on a terrific running grab by Victor Mesa Jr. deep in right center in the first. Brandon then walked in the fourth, and that's what sent McClanahan off the diamond, the last batter that he faced. Here, Nimmo calmly takes a fastball for a strike, and that evens the count now to one ball and one strike. Nimmo, with that fourth inning walk, has now reached base safely, 8 of the last 9 games. He awaits the 1-1 from Kimbrel. He kicks and fires. That pitch is down. Good stop by Fiducia. So make it 2 balls and a strike. Rangers 2 runs on 2 hits. The Rays a run on 6 hits. Kimbrel straightens to the set. Comes home with a 2-1. And that bounced in. That hit about a foot out in front of the plate. Again, a good block by Fiducia. So 3 balls, 1 strike to count. Jake Berger waiting on deck. Rangers trying to add to their 1-run lead here. Now the 3-1. And that's very high, ball 4. So Nimmo walks for a second time. Runners at the corners now with 2 men out. And that brings up Jake Berger. Berger, a fly ball out to the warning track in center. His last time up, he's 0 for 2. Berger faced Kimbrel on Tuesday and flied out to left field.
1: Seems like a big opportunity right here to try and increase this lead before you get to some of the tough late-inning arms of the Rays.
0: Kimbrel's pitch gets fouled back into the seats just down to our right. Strike 1. Berger 1 for 3 lifetime against Kimbrel with a walk. Infield here playing Jake to pull. The outfield straight up. Langford off of third. Nimmo away from first. Kimbrel's 0-1. Swing and a miss. A sweeper that time from the right-hander. And the count now at 0 balls and 2 strikes. Berger has been a much better hitter on the road this year. He's got a 10-game on-base streak coming into play here today. Love to get on here. There goes Nimmo. Kimbrel doesn't even watch. Fires the pitch low. And the count, 1 ball and 2 strikes. Nimmo took off, and Kimbrel was fully fixated on the pitch. For Nimmo, his 5th steal, a base hit, would score 2 now.
1: I think Nimmo was prepared to get into a rundown. I don't think that Nimmo was stealing that base thinking, well, I'm just going to take second. I think he was intentionally doing that, hoping Kimbrel would get off and try and get him out and allow Langford a chance to steal a run.
0: The count now 1-2, the kick and the pitch. Swing and a miss, he struck him out. Elevated the fastball. So Berger, the final out here in the top of the 5th. But the Rangers grab the lead for the first time. They get a run on a couple of hits, lead 2. We're halfway through. Texas ahead, 2-1 on the Trajan Wealth Rangers Radio Network.
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0: Marco Gonzalez done after three innings of bulk work, throwing 68 pitches. But he leaves with a 2-1 lead and turns it over to the right-hander Peyton Gray. First pitch to Yandy Diaz is low and outside, ball one. Diaz 2-for-2 with hits against both Cole Wynn and Marco Gonzalez, and he drove in the Tampa Bay run with his third inning single. Gray delivers a fastball outside and falls behind in the count now at 2 balls and no strikes. Gray definitely has become a guy, maybe not being used in the late innings, but definitely used in leverage spots. Rangers with the one-run lead here in the fifth. This pitch gets fouled back. And it's now 2 balls and 1 strike. He comes on for the 34th time this year. Gray 5-0 and a 3.43 earned run average. Working off the third base side of the rubber. He kicks and throws, and this pitch just missed, maybe a little bit outside. He missed there with a slider. And so the count now at 3 balls and 1 strike. Gray, changeup, fastball, slider pitcher. And a swing and a miss here as he goes to the heater, and the count now full. Gray throws his changeup more than any other pitch about 42% of the time. Fastball about 38% and the slider 20%. And he throws all three of his pitches to both lefties and righties. 3-2 on the way. And another foul up and out of play on the right side. Now we've got action in both bullpens. Pair of lefties. Steven Matz for Tampa Bay and Robbie Alstrom now up and warming in the Rangers' bullpen.
1: I wonder if this might be just a three-batter outing for Gray.
0: Again, the 3-2 and a swing and a miss. Fastball takes care of Diaz. One down here in the bottom of the fifth. Brings up Jonathan Aranda. After Gray faces three batters, the next batter would be Cedric Mullins, a lefty. Kevin Cash has kind of spread his lefties out in the lineup here today. So here's Aranda, who singled to right his last time up, 1-for-2. Extended his current hitting streak to 5 games. And he swings and shoots one foul out of play on the left side. Strike one. Hey, coming up on Friday, August the 7th, the Rangers at home against the Orioles. If you're one of the first 10,000 fans out to the ballpark, you'll get the I Like Texas limited edition vinyl record presented by 105.3 The Fan. Tickets can be had at rangers.com. A swing and a miss here by Aranda. Nothing in two, the count. Aranda asking for time and stepping out. Next up for the Rangers on the schedule, though, the Houston Astros, a 3-game series that starts tomorrow in Houston. As Aranda fouls this fastball back, so we stay at 0 balls and 2 strikes. Junior Caminero is on deck. Rangers playing Aranda to pull in the infield, just about straight up in the outfield. Gray again at 0-2. And that one fouled away on the third base side. Aranda has been a much better hitter here at home this season. 3.07 average here at home, 2.62 on the road. Big difference in the OPS, though. He's got a 909 OPS here at Tropicana Field compared to just 726 on the road, which isn't bad. Here he takes a called third strike and immediately signals that he wants to challenge.
13: The batter is challenging the pitch.
1: Yeah, he's not going to win this one. That looked pretty clearly over the plate from our vantage point.
0: It's a strike.
13: The pitch is a strike. Tampa Bay has one challenge remaining.
0: Almost half the ball in the zone. So Gray with a swinging strikeout and now a looking strikeout. Two down in the inning. Junior Caminero steps up. 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First pitch to Caminero. He checks his swing but takes a fastball. Four, strike one. Rangers ahead 2-1 here in the fifth. Two out, nobody on. Caminero fly ball out to the warning track in center in the first. Was then intentionally walked to load the bases in the third. Swing and a miss here on a changeup and the count nothing and two. Skip Schumacher moved at work because Marco Gonzalez got Cedric Mullins to bounce out to end that bottom of the third with the Rays only scoring one run. Time here. Caminero involved in a discussion with plate umpire Stu Sherwater. Not too sure what that talk is all about. And Caminero will climb back in here. Caminero just 23 years of age. He awaits the 0-2 from Gray. And that pitch is down. So make it one ball and two strikes. Caminero, by the way, had not walked in the last seven games. He draws walks. Here he grounds one foul on the third base side. Total of 58 walks on the season after that intentional pass in the third. But again, here of late, has not been drawing the base on balls. But he's been really good since the All-Star break, a batting average of .308 since the break. The 1-2, and Gray fires low and outside. So two balls, two strikes, the count. Gray getting set in the stretch. And now the 2-2. And that's popped up right side, foul ground. Wins, Berger, and Gray all in pursuit. Wins will make the catch right in front of the Tampa Bay dugout to get Caminero for the final out here in a 1-2-3 bottom of the fifth, brought to you by Pays Online Checkout. We head to the sixth inning from St. Petersburg. Rangers lead it 2-1 on the Trajan Wealth Rangers Radio Network.
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1: Josh Smith leading off the top of the sixth. Rangers leading 2-1. Steven Matz into the game for Tampa. The first pitch he throws is a sinker that misses high, ball one. The Rays have completed 17 series here at Tropicana Field this year. They've swept seven of them. The 1-0 in there for a strike. They've only lost three series here at home, the most recent of which coming to the very beginning of June. It's been almost 2 months since they've lost a series of the Trump. 1-1, curveball low and away to Smith, count 2-1. Well, the Rangers are currently leading 2-1 in the rubber game of this three-game series in the top of the sixth inning. 2-1 pitch. Smith chops one towards the middle. Walls far to his left, has it on the right side at second. Throws to first. Smith's retired. One away. Let's pause for station identification along the Trajan Wealth Rangers Radio Network.
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1: Watts is appearing in his 17th game this year. He has not been very good. Former starter, one time a top prospect for the Mets, and the first pitch he throws to Cauley is a fastball for a strike. ERA above 6, opposing hitters batting over 260 against him, slugging 500. The 0-1, there's a strike over the inside corner. He gave up the home run to Austin Wins in the ball game on Friday, or excuse me, on Tuesday. Went an inning and a third. But he's got one out here in the top of the 6. He's ahead of Cauley 0-2. And a pitch way upstairs, count 1-2. Well, the Rangers extended their extra base hit streak with Wyatt Langford's go-ahead double in the 5th inning. Speaking of extra base hits, 1-2 is low. They also have a streak of consecutive games with multiple extra base hits. They have yet to extend that. 2-2, swing and a foul out of play to the right.

0: 2-2 on the ground is short. Wallace gobbles it up, has to hustle his throw to first. He makes it in time. Collie's retired. The Rangers have the longest active streak of recording at least two extra base hits in a game with 16. It's the third longest streak since 2023 for the franchise. Back in 2023, the Rangers had 19 straight games with multiple extra base hits. And later that year in September, 18 straight games with multiple extra base hits. Here's Nicky Lopez. First pitch. In there, four strikes. Speaking of extra base hits, Nicky Lopez has gone 14 straight games without one. Maybe he could change that right here. He's 2-for-6 in his career against Mets with a couple of singles. Chops the second pitch of his at-bat to second, right to the second baseman. Williamson throws to first, and that ends the inning. 1-2-3 inning for the Rangers. We go to the bottom of the sixth. Rangers on top, 2-1 on the Trajan Wealth Rangers Radio Network.
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6: 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With the new Hot Honey Crisp Whata Chicken Sandwich. 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
7: This copyrighted broadcast is presented by authority of the Texas Rangers and may not be reproduced or retransmitted in any form, and the accounts and descriptions of this game may not be disseminated without the express written consent of Rangers Baseball, LLC.
0: Peyton Gray is a right-handed pitcher, but he's been better against lefties this year than righties, so he stays on to face Cedric Mullins, followed by Johnny DeLuca and Victor Mesa Jr. Mullins and Mesa are both left-handed swingers. First pitch to Mullins. He bunts first base side. Wins lets it go foul. It was about 10 feet up the line when Wins almost came in contact with it, but then it hit a pebble and skipped wide of the chalk, so Mullins will retreat to the box. Gray retired. Diaz, Aranda, and Caminero in the fifth inning.

0: And the catch, one away. So that brings up the right-handed swinger, Johnny DeLuca. Rangers on top, 2-1. The Rays struck first on a Yandy Diaz RBI single in the third. But then in the top of the fourth, the Rangers got a run on a Jock Peterson fielder's choice, in which an error was committed by Taylor Walls. First pitch to DeLuca is low and away. Men were at the corners and one out. Peterson had a ground ball towards the middle. Could have been two. Probably wasn't going to be a double play because the shortstop Walls had a fielded on the right side at second. But when he booted it, there was no chance. And no out was recorded. The 1-0 pitch, DeLuca takes a slider outside. Rangers then got another run across. When Wyatt Langford doubled home Alejandro Osuna in the fifth inning. 2-0. DeLuca swings and it's a high drive to left. This game is tied. Langford to the wall. He turns and watches. Johnny DeLuca gives one a ride for his seventh home run of the season. And the score is 2-2.
1: Well, if you're a hitter, you're probably looking fastball more often than not. When you're ahead in the count 2-0, you're definitely looking fastball. That's what he got. And he didn't miss it. It was a pitch that finished basically middle-middle.
0: 415 feet. Fourth home run that Graves allowed. Three of those four home runs have come off the bat of right-handed hitters. So here's Mesa Jr. He's 1-for-2. New ball game, tied at 2. First pitch from Gray. Swing and a miss. He challenges Mesa with a fastball. They count nothing and one. No action in the Rays' bullpen. They probably need an extra inning from Steven Matz. Wins Osuna and Langford do up for the Rangers in the seventh. They're tied at 2. 0-1. Swing and a miss. Another fastball. They count nothing and two.
1: And DeLuca had been 0 for his last 9.
0: Go 2. Swinging a high fly ball left center. Langford and Cauley over. It's Cauley in the deep alley. He makes the catch. 2 away. Time now for Aces Update, brought to you by Choctaw Casinos and Resorts, where the players play. Just one other game in action. The Twins and the Royals. That game scoreless in the bottom of the second. But later tonight, Roki Sasaki and Brian Wu will face off in Dodger Stadium. Late start, 9:10 for those in the Metroplex. Rubber game of a 3-game series between the Dodgers and the Mariners. Here's Williamson, right-handed batter. The first pitch, a big cut and a miss on a slider from Gray. Just a reminder that the Rangers golf polo will be given away for the first 10,000 fans on August 8th when the Rangers and Orioles meet up at Globe Life Field. It's presented by Energy Transfer. 0-1, swinging a bouncing ball towards the middle. Duran far to his left has it. Spins, fires to first, and Williamson's retired. And that ends the inning. But Johnny DeLuca's solo home run ties the score at 2. We go to the 7th, 8-9-1, due up for Texas against Steven Matz on the Trajan Wealth Rangers Radio Network.
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3: This region of West Texas, known as the Permian Basin, is in the midst of the biggest oil boom in history.
4: The Permian Basin is the epicenter for oil and gas production in the free world.
3: This unprecedented production has transformed the region from a depressed desert into a land of opportunity. My name is Christian Wallace. I was raised in the Permian Basin in a small town called Andrews. I grew up on tales of the region's legendary booms and busts. I even spent a year working as a roughneck in the oil patch after college. But I've never seen or heard of anything like this. Against all odds, the Permian Basin has become one of the most important swaths of land on Earth. The boom is reshaping the world's climate, economy, even our geopolitics.
5: We are now the number one energy producer in the world, and I'm not going to lose that wealth on dreams, on windmills.
3: Yet few understand this place or its people. This is a story of roughnecks and roustabouts, of billionaire wildcatters and wannabe dreamers and full-on hellraisers. and

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2: Rangers.
3: Tied at two. We go to the seventh inning. Austin Wins facing Steven Matz. Wins homered off of Matz on Tuesday. First pitch this time around is a curveball that misses high, ball one. Johnny DeLuca's solo home run in the bottom of the sixth tied the game at two. It's Wins, Osuna, and Langford. The 1-0 strike over the outside corner. Mentioned just one other game in action. Twins and Royals scoreless in the bottom of the second. Our scoreboard update brought to you by Quick Trip. 1-1. A breaking ball. Dribbled foul, third base side. Both those teams figure to make a move or two at the deadline, though the Twins maybe more so as a potential buyer. But there's a lot of talk about their catcher, Ryan Jeffers, getting traded away. Reports are that the Twins want to take a run at this. 1-2, swing and a miss. Wins chases a changeup off the plate. And there's one away. So that brings up Alejandro Osuna. He's got one of the two hits for the Rangers. He singled in the fifth in front of Wyatt Langford, who doubled. Those are the only two hits. They came in the span of two batters for the Rangers. The Rangers have walked three times and have had a batter hit by a pitch. First pitch to Osuna up in, and he turns out of the way. Matz, toes just barely pointed towards the first base side as he winds and delivers, and the pitch is a fastball for a strike over the inside corner. Broadcast brought to you by Whataburger. Introducing Whataburger's new limited-time Hot Honey Crisp Wanna Chicken Sandwich. 1-1. Swing and a miss. Oh, no, they're saying he didn't go. Wow, Jordan Baker says no swing. Looks like a breaking ball loan away that Osuna offered on, but apparently those strong wrists able to keep him from going around. So the count 2-1. The pitch, a fastball, swing and a miss here on a sinker. The count now 2-2. You might have heard in the background the lefty Garrett Clevenger warming. Two-two. That's high. Count 4 to Osuna. Rays have some really good arms in the back end with Clevenger and Baker and Kelly. 3-2. Ball 4. Osuna draws the walk. Matz misses with a sinker. So the Rangers get a base runner off of Matz. And that brings up Wyatt Langford. Langford, 0-for-1 in his career against Matz. And Kyle Snyder going to go out and have a chat. Matz now a reliever after spending most of his career as a starter. He kind of moved away from being a regular starter after the 2024 season. Last year, across 53 outings, he only made two starts, time split between the Cardinals and the Red Sox. This is his first year with Tampa. It hasn't gone very well, in part because he's given up a lot of homers, 12 homers in just under 56 innings. He's not been great at controlling the running game in his career. Osuna at first. Big hole on the right side with the second baseman Williamson shaded heavily towards the middle. Arondo holding on Osuna. Langford 1-for-3 with that RBI double in the fifth. First pitch. Inside, ball one. Caminero, the third baseman, is playing a little bit closer towards the line after Langford beat him that way with the double. Center fielder Mullins is exceptionally deep. The 1-0, check swing. Langford goes around on a changeup below the zone. Try to hold up, but the count 1-1. One pitch. Outside, a changeup that fades off the plate. The changeup's the pitch that Wyatt has had the least amount of success against. but he still found opportunities to slug against that pitch. Not hitting for a high average. 2-1. Fastball swing and a foul back. That was a sinker for Mats. The sinker is Mats' primary fastball. Throws it almost 50% of the time. Duran on deck. Runner at first. The 2-2. Just low with a changeup. Great eye by Langford to not swing at a pitch that was frisbeeing his way and looked like a strike most of the way before it dove just below the zone. So the count's full. Osuna's small lead doesn't go. The pitch, that's high, ball four. And we've got a challenge request from Fiducia.
2: The catcher is challenging the pitch.
3: It's going to be awfully close. Did it catch the corner? Was it on the top of the zone? It was. Wow. That pitch,
2: a strike. Tampa Bay has one count remaining.
3: Matt, you shaved this morning. Whatever hair you have on your cheek from this morning till now, that's the length by which the ball remained in the zone.
4: Yeah. Crazy.
3: That's a big challenge by Fiducia to change what would have been first and second and one out to a runner at first with two outs for Duran. First pitch for Mats. Breaking ball inside. Ball one. It's probably Mats' last batter with Nimmo on deck. Clevinger warmed and presumably ready. 1-0. Breaking ball over the outside corner for a strike. That's the curveball for Mats. Feels like a missed opportunity if the Rangers aren't able to do anything against Mats with the big dog relievers coming up for the Rays. Robbie Ahlstrom, by the way, warming again for the Rangers. The 1-1. Duran takes a high strike. Sinker that came back over the inside corner. The Rays have 8-9-1 due up in the bottom of the seventh. Walls, Fiducia, and Diaz. One ball, two strikes to Zeke. He's 0-for-1. He's walked. He's been hit by a pitch. Mats set. Black glove above the belt. A kick in the delivery. Osuna goes. The pitch is high. Fiducia bobbles the ball on the transfer, so Osuna slides in safely to second without a throw. Fifth stolen base for Osuna. He's now in scoring position for Ezekiel Duran, who's hitting .340 with runners in scoring position. Count 2-2. The pitch for Mats. Swing and a miss, a changeup, and Duran unable to connect on a delivery that was probably below the zone, and that ends the inning. So Mats puts up a couple of donuts out of the pen. We go to the bottom of the seventh, stretch time at the Trop. It's 2-2, Rays and Rangers on the Trajan Wealth Rangers Radio Network.
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3: Well, Robbie Ahlstrom on a pitch in the bottom of the seventh. Walls, Fiducia, and Diaz. A switch hitter, a lefty, and a righty coming up for the Rays. We're tied at two. Ahlstrom working from the stretch. A high kick over the top delivery, and Walls hits a fly ball to center. Cauley drifts back a few steps. He's under it, and he's got it. And there's one away. Ahlstrom pitched three straight days in the Mariners series. Has not pitched in this series until right now. So now he faces the lefty, Fiducia. Fiducia has come up in two spots that have been critical. The first was in the third. It seemed like an innocuous opportunity. Two out, nobody on, but he doubled to start a run-scoring rally for the Rays. But then he came up in the fourth against Marco Gonzalez. Bases loaded, one out, hit into a huge double play to keep the game tied at one. The Rangers and Rays now tied at two after the Rangers took a 2-1 lead, and then Johnny DeLuca's homer in the sixth tied it at two. First pitch to Fiducia, and Ahlstrom misses with a slider outside. No action in the Rangers' pen. Garrett Clevenger sat down for a second, but he's now back up and throwing in the Rays' pen. Fiducia swings 1-0, and that one's fouled back and out of play. Rangers have Nimmo, Berger, and the number five spot occupied by Josh Smith due up in the eighth. 1-1. Ahlstrom misses high with a fastball. Smith, the third baseman, way off the line, even with the bag. Duran, the shortstop, towards the middle. The 2-1. Big cut and a miss. Fiducia offering out a slider from Ahlstrom. They count 2-2. Ahlstrom's picked up the strikeouts here recently. He was really not striking out a whole lot of batters. Well, the first 15 or so outings, but here lately, strikeouts have piled up. 2-2 pitch to Fiducia. Ahlstrom, a long pause. And here he comes home. Outside, he misses with a slider and the count full. Three balls, two strikes. The payoff pitch. Swing and a miss. Slider over the plate below the zone. Ahlstrom gets the chase. And he gets the strikeout for the second out in the bottom of the seventh inning. So Yandy Diaz comes up with nobody on in a tie game.
11: You know, Jared, you mentioned that Ahlstrom pitched in all three games of the series against Seattle. That's the second time since the All-Star break that he has pitched in three consecutive days. He's been used a lot here since the break.
3: First pitch to Diaz, a swing and a foul flared out to the right.
11: He pitched in the final two games of the series in Atlanta and in the first game of the series at home against the White Sox. So for Ahlstrom now, this is what, his eighth appearance over the last 12 games.
3: And that's a big one here, a seventh inning tie game. 0-1. Diaz, a swing and a ball, slash foul again. So Ahlstrom gets ahead 0-2. Diaz, a guy who does not strike out a lot at all. Strikeout rate of 14%, well below the league average, which is around 22%. But he did strike out in the fifth inning against Peyton Gray. 0-2, two outs. A kick in Ahlstrom's pitch, swinging a foul off the fist to the netting. The count remains 0-2. Two runs on seven hits for the Rays. Two runs on two hits for the Rangers. The 0-2 pitch. Downstairs. Diaz lays off the slider. Somehow, though, despite the Rays having seven hits and the Rangers two, the Rangers have left more men on base. Rangers have left six on base. The Rays have left just five on base. And the 1-2 to Diaz. Hit in the air to center. Crawley backs up, but he's about 5 yards from the track. He's under it. He's got it. And Ahlstrom with a 1-2-3 inning brought to you by Pays Online Checkout. So we're tied at 2-7. Garrett Clevenger coming to the game for the Rays. And we'll be back for the eighth after this on the Trades and Wealth Rangers Radio Network.
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3: 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Clevenger on the mound, Nimmo in the box, and here's Matt.
11: All right, thank you very much, Jared. Brandon Nimmo has walked twice, officially 0-for-1 in the ballgame, lefty on lefty, and a first pitch swing and a miss for strike one here. So Clevenger becomes the sixth pitcher of the day for Tampa Bay. And they have now exhausted their left-handed options in the bullpen. Here's the 0-1. Breaking pitch comes inside. And that makes it one ball and one strike. Clevenger making his second appearance of the series. His 37th relief outing of the year. He worked in the seventh inning of yesterday's game. The 1-1 pitch. This one drops in a little bit low. So Nimmo up in the count here at two balls and one strike. Clevenger retired both batters that he faced in the game yesterday, taking care of both Cauley and Osuna. Here's a sharp ground ball to second, down to a knee. Williamson, he picks it up cleanly, fires the first. And we've got one out here in the top of the eighth. And that will bring Jake Berger to the plate. 2-2 our score. Rangers getting out hit 7-2. Fortunately for the Rangers, their two hits happened to be back-to-back in the fifth inning. One out single by Alejandro Osuna and then a run scoring double by Wyatt Langford. And a swing here by Jake and a foul ball. Up and out of play on the right side. Strike one. The Rangers scored their first run in the fourth inning without getting a hit, taking advantage of a hit batter and a walk. There was later an error, even though that run is an earned run, that was charged to the starter, Shane McClanahan. The 0-1 pitch, check swing. Clevenger misses inside, and then makes it a ball and a strike. Shane McClanahan leaving in the fourth after hitting Zeke Duran with a pitch and then walking Brandon Nimmo, leaving, according to the report from the Tampa Bay clubhouse, due to left mid-back tightness. Here, Clevenger misses outside, and that makes it two balls and no strikes. Clevenger this year, 2-3, a 3.41 ERA. He also has a couple of saves. He's given up 25 hits in 31 2/3. He kicks and throws, and this pitch results in a swing and a miss. Slider that time from the left-hander. And that evens the count here to two balls and two strikes. Infield playing Berger to pull. Mullins out in center, very deep, playing him straight up. Berger awaiting the 2-2. And here it comes. And that's in the dirt, almost hit him in the foot. Full count now to Jake Berger. So when you play this Tampa Bay club, especially here in this ballpark, you get some low-scoring games, and that's what we have had in this series. A 4-1 Texas win on Tuesday, a 3-0 Tampa Bay win yesterday. And a swing and a miss here on a slider. Berger is out on strike. The two down. Josh Smith coming up. Ben Peoples, the right-hander, now warming up for the Rangers. As Josh Smith will get his second plate appearance. Came on as a pinch runner for Jock Peterson back in the fourth. Has remained in the game to play at third. And a first pitch swing and a miss here on a sweeper from Clevinger. Four strike one. The Rangers had four hits yesterday. They were all doubles. Just two hits so far today. A single and a double. Jacob Latz is now up warming in the Rangers' pen. This sweeper is way outside. 1-1 count to Smith. Yesterday, with the Rangers getting four doubles, it ended up being the most extra base hits for the Rangers while being shut out in franchise history. Four extra base hits, all doubles. And the Rangers lost 3-0. This pitch is down. And count now two balls and one strike. It's the first time that a major league club had put up four extra base hits and got shut out since the Orioles turned that trick two seasons ago against the Cubs. Check swing here, and appeal does not bring about a strike. So Smith up in the count now at 3-1. Happened to the Orioles back on July the 11th of 2024 against Chicago. 3-1 pitch, low and away, ball four. Smith with a two-out walk. I tell you what, the next run in this game is critical. Rangers would love to score it here in the eighth. Cam Cawley the batter. Cawley today 0-for-3, has grounded out the walls twice at short. He has also struck out. Clevinger straightens to the set. Smith dancing around, and Cawley almost gets chopped down by that pitch. That sinker almost hit him. And in maintaining his balance, he ends up going about 30 feet into foul ground up the first base line. Cawley now back in the box. The pitch clock is reset to 18 seconds. Here comes the 1-0. Swing and a foul back into the screen. One ball, one strike, the count. Again, Cawley faced Clevinger yesterday. Clevinger struck him out swinging. And that ended up being an eight-pitch battle between the two. One ball, one strike here. And now time called at the plate. Williamson at second, playing up the middle with the first baseman Aranda holding Smith at first. The right side of the infield completely open here for Cam Cawley. Slightly open stance as he looks out to the left-hander, who kicks and deals. Check swing, the pitch is down and in. So 2-1 the count now to Cam Cawley. Out in center, Mullins playing Cawley to go the other way. And DeLuca in left, playing toward the alley in left center. The 2-1. Swing and a miss. Big rip through a slider there. And that levels the count now to two balls and two strikes. Two men out. Smith at first. Clevinger sets at the chest. And he'll throw over to first. Wow. Lifting that right leg.
3: what's it, 45 degrees or 450 degrees? I don't know. I guess that technically would be 90 degrees if it's 450, right?
11: Yeah, he had his right leg pointed toward first, but it seemed like the leg was coming toward home plate. The 2-2, a swing and a miss. He struck him out, got him with a fastball near the top of the zone. So Cauley out on strikes for the final out here in the eighth. No runs, no hits. Rangers leave a man. We go to the bottom of the eighth, tied at 2 on the Trajan Wealth Rangers Radio Network.
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11: All right, bottom of the eighth, we're tied at 2-2, 3-4 coming up here for Tampa Bay. Starting with Jonathan Aranda, Robbie Ahlstrom back out here for the Rangers. He retired the side in order in the seventh, and a swing and a miss by Aranda. 4-1. Aranda 1-3. He singled in the third. Rangers playing Aranda to pull in the infield. Smith well off the line at third. Ahlstrom with the 0-1, and that's fouled straight back. So nothing into the count. Action in both bullpens. Ben Peoples, the right-hander, now the lone reliever warming up for Texas. And Brian Baker, the Tampa Bay closer, we saw him yesterday, now starting to get loose for the Rays. Ahlstrom with the 0-2. Swing and a bouncer right side. This is fielded by Lopez on the outfield turf, and a short toss to Berger will take care of Aranda. And Aranda was running slow out of the box. He broke his bat. I think he's still holding the handle.
3: I think part of that broken bat might have just barely clipped Austin Wins. Jacob Newburn, the trainer, coming out to check on Wins. There might be a little bit of a bloody spot, but that's why Aranda was slow. Aranda felt on the backswing the bat flying out, and it hit Wins in his right hand, and so he turned and looked at Wins before actually exiting the box.
11: Yeah, got him right across the forearm near the wrist. Well, Skip Schumacher out to the hill, and that's going to be all for Ahlstrom. He brings in Ben Peoples. So with this tie game and one out here in the eighth, as Peoples warms, we pause for this on the Rangers Radio Network.
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11: All right, the young right-hander Ben Peoples coming on for a second straight game to face Junior Caminero here. Caminero 0-2 with an intentional walk today. Right-handed pitcher, right-handed batter. First offering, swing and a foul straight back for strike one. Caminero, through that swing, had his bottom hand come off the handle. He held onto the bat with his top hand. You don't see that very often. He swung so violently, the bat came around and hit him in the back along the belt.
3: He was trying to hit one 600 feet.
11: Trying to hit it through the roof. Leo won. Foul back again. So Peoples gets ahead on the count here at nothing and two. Ben pitched in the eighth inning of yesterday's game, faced four batters, retired three all on ground ball outs. The only batter who reached, Yandy Diaz, with a walk.
3: Former teammates. Guys were Bowling Green hot rods together.
11: This pitch lifted high into the air right field. Osuna to his right is under it. Now takes a step back to the left before making the catch to get Caminero for the second out. And now we'll bring up the left-handed hitting Cedric Mullins. And coming up on, speaking of Mullins, coming up Saturday, August the 8th, the Rangers host the Orioles. Mullins, a former Oriole. And specialty night tickets will get you a co-branded Margaritaville Rangers jersey. You can purchase your specialty night ticket by going to Rangers.com. First pitch to Mullins. He shoots one down the left field line. This one headed toward the wall, and it is just over the wall in the corner. Are you kidding me? An opposite field home run for Mullins, and the Rays lead it 3-2.
3: 315 feet down the line. That ball was just inside the pole. And I don't know what they're saying. It's 338 feet. I don't know how, if that 315 is right. I was going to guess like 320.
11: It just dropped over the wall.
3: Not a bad pitch, but Mullins showing the value, just putting the ball in play. And that one puts the Rays now three outs away from winning the rubber game of this series.
11: So here's DeLuca, whose home run in the sixth tied it at two. And he shoots one the other way, but well, foul and out of play for strike one.
3: That would have been a home run in just seven ballparks, but that doesn't really matter because we're only playing in one of them, and it was a home run in that one.
11: This pitch bounces in and past wins, so a ball and a strike to DeLuca. For Mullins, the home run, his 13th of the year, his 34th RBI this season. Now the 1-1. Swing and a miss. DeLuca tried to check. He went around. And that'll make it one ball and two strikes. And Peoples, a fastball slider pitcher. He's thrown a handful of changeups since coming up to the big club. Been in the organization now for a month after coming over in a trade with the White Sox. Here's a ground ball off the mound, up the middle, and into center. Base hit for DeLuca. So DeLuca now 2-for-4. And Victor Mesa Jr. will be batting. For Peoples, this is his 10th appearance since joining the Rangers. His ERA coming in at 1.93. That home run given up to Mullins, the third home run that he's allowed. Jordan Teague, Rangers pitching coach, going out to have a chat here with Peoples and Wins. Well, in the top of the ninth inning, the Rangers have due up Lopez, Wins, and Osuna. Ranger pinch hitters that would be available would include Evan Carter and Elias Diaz.
3: And Brian Baker has not blown a save in like 7 years.
11: Second in the American League in save. When he picked up the save yesterday, it was his 18th consecutive save opportunity closed out. Only closers with longer such streaks in the big league, San Diego's Mason Miller and Toronto's Louis Varland. So here's Mason now. Peoples fires, and this pitch is fouled out of play, third base side, strike one. Mesa 1-for-3 with a bunt base hit back in the fourth. He's also struck out and flied out to deep left center. 3-2 now. Rays with the lead here in the bottom of the eighth on the opposite field blast by Cedric Mullen.
3: Baker has allowed one run since May 17th. Seems like he's due.
11: Well, right now, that's all the Rangers would need to spoil the conversion of a save. Peoples would like to keep it right there, the 0-1. Foul ball back in our direction, just above us to our left. Nothing and two now to count to Mesa.
3: I spoke to Peoples the other day after he faced the White Sox. I was like, you know, is that cool to face your former club? He said, yeah, but it's going to be a lot cooler when I get to face the Rays because he spent so much more time there. Making his second appearance of the series, so close to helping to put up a donut in this inning.
11: Runner goes. The 0-2 pitch is down. Wins does not throw through. Holds on to the ball as DeLuca picks up the steal, his 11th this season. 1-2 now the count to Mason.
3: And Mullen's going the other way. Didn't make the Rangers pay earlier in the game when they walked Caminero to face him, but he makes the Rangers pay right here.
11: Now Peoples with the 1-2. Check swing foul back into the netting. Mesa, just 24 years of age, as Jared mentioned earlier, Cuban native. Was with the Marlins, played 16 games with Miami last year. Again, the 1-2, and a swing and a miss. Mesa is out on strikes, slider that time from Peoples. And that concludes the bottom half of the eighth inning. Not before the Rays regain the lead on the home run by Mullins. We go to the ninth. Rangers trail here 3-2 on the Trajan Wealth Rangers Radio Network.
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11: right, here we go to the top of the ninth. Rangers need a run to extend this game, and Nicky Lopez will lead it off against the closer, Brian Baker. Baker picked up the save in Tampa Bay's win yesterday, 3-0. First pitch to Nicky Lopez is down and in, 4-1. Now, these two faced off last night. Lopez hitting a line drive that Junior Caminero made a leaping grab on for the game's final out. This pitch in there for a strike. They get 1-1. Caminero, these first two pitches, playing in on the turf over at third and playing about 15 or so feet, maybe even a little bit more, off the line.
3: Lopez thought about a challenge. The hand hovered over the helmet. He never quite tapped it, and good thing he didn't, because the Rangers would have lost that and would have been out of challenges. They have just one miss available.
11: The big right-hander fires and misses inside. Almost got Lopez there with the pitch. And so the count now at 2-1. Baker, a guy with a lot of red on his Baseball Savant page. That means he's really good. On for the 44th time. And he'll toss this one on the inside corner for a strike. 2-2 now to Nicky Lopez. Evan Carter's in the on-deck circle. He'll bat for Austin Wynn. Baker setting at the belt, turns, kicks, and throws. And that's lifted foul and out of play, left side. Baker, 29 saves in 32 opportunities. As we mentioned, he has converted 18 consecutive save chances. A 1.52 earned run average. Fastball changeup pitcher, the occasional slider, and a swing and a foul tip here. Wow, Nicky got just a piece of that fastball to stay alive. Lopez on the day, 0-3. Grounded out 3 times. Caminero now back near the outfield turf. And the 2-2 pitch in there for a call, third strike, and Lopez is challenging.
6: Batter challenges the pitch.
3: I think he's going to win this, Matt.
11: Ooh.
6: The pitch is a ball. Texas has 1 challenge remaining.
11: The pitch was just inside. The ball a half inch from the inside corner. The count to Lopez is full. Very good challenge. See if he can reach. Baker now with the 3-2. And it's line foul. Out of play over on the third base side. Lopez trying to get on here with the Rangers down by a run in the ninth inning. Nicky back in the box. Baker ready to go on the hill. Pitching off the first base side of the rubber. The 3-2. And another called third strike and another challenge by Lopez.
6: The batter is challenging the pitch.
3: I think he's going to win this one as well.
11: And indeed, that fastball was inside.
6: It's the ball. Texas has 1 challenge remaining.
11: So Lopez draws the walk, needing 2 challenges to get the first.
3: And not only that, Matt, but remember, after the 1-0 pitch that was called a strike, he thought about challenging. And the hand was over the helmet, never quite hit it. And because of that, he preserved the challenge. He would have been wrong. He couldn't have challenged if he would have pulled the trigger there.
11: There's some barking going on between Stu Sherwater, the plate umpire, and the Rangers dugout. That barking is stopped as we'll get a mound visit now. Kyle Snyder, pitching coach for the Rays, going out to talk with Baker and the entire infield here. And
3: even though you have challenges as a coach, I don't want the umpire to put my guys in a position to have to use challenges. And that pitch missed by 1.5 inches. So, yeah, challenges available, that's great. But I think the preference from the dugout is, hey, just get the call right.
11: Yeah,
3: not
11: exactly.
3: Easier said than done, but yep. That's probably the source of Justin Vealey's frustration.
11: Well, Baker usually paints, and that's causing some challenges here for Stu Sherwater as Evan Carter now pinch hits for Austin Wynn. And he shows bunt, and this pitch hits the plate. Good stop there by Fiducia. 1-1. 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Caminero well in on the turf at third. And Evan tries to bunt and misses. And the count now at one ball and one strike.
3: Yeah, he kind of punched at it. Now, that's not, I think, what you you typically teach fundamentally when trying to lay down a bunt.
11: You try to catch the pitch as opposed to punching at it. One ball, one strike, the count. He's not bunting, and he almost gets hit. He gets spun around in the box by that Baker pitch. So make it two balls and a strike here to Evan Carter.
3: The Rangers contemplating a review. And they're going to pass on the opportunity.
11: So 2-1 here to Evan, batting 203, a 319 on base percentage. Here's the 2-1. Swinging away, he drives it out into right. Mesa racing back to his left, and he reaches out and makes the running grab. Bangs into the wall, holds on, fires it back into the infield. Lopez returns to first. Evan Carter coming oh so close to an extra base hit. It is the second extra base hit that Mesa has robbed the Rangers of here today.
3: Yeah, Mesa took extra bases away from Nimmo early, takes extra bases away from Carter there. Carter just didn't hit it hard enough. It was off the end of his bat. He was out in front of the changeup. He hit it well, had some muscle to it, but exit velocity only around about 92 miles an hour, and it allowed Mesa the time to track it down.
11: Here's Alejandro Osuna with a swing and a miss, strike one. First pitch fastball that time from Baker. Osuna has been on board his last two times up, a single in the fifth. He came around to score, and he walked and stole a base in the seventh. He's 1-for-2. Baker with the 0-1 and a foul ball. Lopez was on the move there. And Osuna now behind in the count at nothing and two.
3: Yeah, Osuna got a very hittable fastball, so you don't blame him for taking a cut at that. But Lopez had second base stolen if Osuna elected not to swing. But in this spot, you get a fastball that's not quite middle-middle, but close to it. You got to take a rip.
11: Baker, a little bit of a bend, and now straightens to the set. A nod, a kick, and the pitch. And that one is up. So make it a ball and two strikes. Mesa's running catch robbing Carter of an extra base hit. Our What a Play of the Game brought to you by Whataburger. One out. Lopez at first. Time called. Osuna steps out. Now the lefty hitter back in the box. Waiting on the 1-2. Baker fires and a foul ball. Curling over the netting, into the seats, down to our left. Osuna steps out, readjusts the batting gloves. Digs back in, taps the plate twice with his bat as he looks out to Baker. Baker ready. And here's his pitch. It's high. Two balls, two strikes to Osuna.
3: Well, they're making Baker work. Not just handing it to him.
11: This will be his 19th pitch coming up here. The 2-2. In there for a called third strike. Changeup. Osuna the second out. Rangers down to their last out. And Wyatt Langford will be the batter. Well, these two did not meet yesterday. Wyatt 1-for-4 today. Drove in a run with a double in the fifth. Baker fires and he misses high and outside for ball one. Langford 0-for-2 in his career against Baker with a strikeout. Lopez takes his lead from first, the 1-0. Swing and a ball popped up foul. Back out of play off to our right. So one ball, one strike, the count here to Langford.
3: Yeah, that might have been the one Wyatt wants back. It was a changeup that was basically middle-middle. Wyatt was out in front of it. But it was a very hittable spot.
11: Now the 1-1. That pitch is inside. Wyatt sort of a little bit of a jerk back away from the plate there to get out of the way. And he's ahead on the count now at 2-1.
3: Caminero third is in no doubles alignment. Outfield deep, protecting against extra base hits as well.
11: The 2-1, swing and a miss. Fastball away that time, 2-2 the count.
3: Yeah, that would have been ball three.
11: And many standing here in this crowd of 15,000 plus. Wyatt surveying the defense. They're playing the pull in the infield. 2-2. Lopez away from first. Baker's pitch. Ooh, up and in. And it almost hit Wyatt. Wyatt managing to get out of the box. And it's now a full count.
3: Well, that means that Lopez is going on the pitch. So Mullins is deep in center. It prevents extra base hits, but it makes it tougher for him to get to some balls that maybe aren't hit super hard. And so with Lopez going, well, it gives him a little bit of a chance to score without necessarily needing an extra base hit.
11: There he goes. Here's the pitch, and it's a foul ball. Fastball coming in a little bit there on Wyatt, but he stays alive by getting a piece of it. Next pitch will be pitch number 26 here for Baker in the ninth. The 3-2. Low, ball four. He missed with a changeup. So Langford walks. Tying run now in scoring position. The go-ahead run on board. And Ezekiel Duran is the batter.
3: Well, this has been the best offense for the Rangers today. They've walked seven times. They've only picked up two hits. But you get a third hit, then, well, you might tie this game, maybe even take the lead.
11: Duran faced Baker last night and grounded out to third. Zeke 0 for 2 with a walk lifetime against the big right-hander. Two on, two out. First pitch to Zeke. A swing and a ball fouled back off the press box just to our right. Strike one. Zeke today has been on board twice. He walked in the first, hit by a pitch, and he scored a run in the fourth. He has since flied to center and struck out. Lopez at second, Langford at first. Leo one. Swing and a ball tapped foul as it bounces to the backstop. And Zeke behind in the count here, nothing and two.
3: That was a good changeup from Baker that ended up at the very bottom of the zone. If Zeke doesn't swing, that's still a strike. And now he's in a tough 0-2 hole.
11: He was down 0-2 to Baker last night. The right-hander sets, kicks and fires, and it's popped up foul right side. This one will make it back into the seats. So we'll do it again.
3: Baker elevated the heater there. Good job by Zeke getting some wood on it.
11: As Jared mentioned earlier, Zeke hitting around 340 with men in scoring position. Again, the two-strike pitch. A swing and a miss. He struck him out. He got him with a fastball. Baker pumping his fist as he picks up his 30th save of the season. And the Rangers fall here today by the final of 3-2. Rays take the series 2-1. And we're back with your totals right after this on the Trajan Wealth Rangers Radio Network.
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0: Rangers fall to 55-54. Rangers still first in the American League West, but now by a half game over Houston and by two over Seattle. Your totals look like this. For the Rays, 3 runs, 9 hits, 1 error with 6 left on base. For the Rangers, 2 runs, 2 hits, no errors, 8 were left on base. The winning pitcher in relief, Garrett Clevenger, he is 3-3. Brian Baker picks up his 30th save. The loss suffered by Ben Peoples, his first big league decision. He's 0-1. Our game was played in 2 hours and 49 minutes before a crowd of 15,322. Let's pause here for station identification on the Trajan Wealth Rangers Radio Network.
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0: 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Co-players of the game here today, both for Tampa Bay. Cedric Mullins, who hit the game-winning home run in the bottom of the eighth inning to make it 3-2. And Victor Mesa Jr. for robbing the Rangers of not one but 2 extra base hits, especially that ball hit by Evan Carter in the ninth inning. That's going to wrap it up for us. Stay tuned. Rangers Game Day postgame brought to you by Toyota is coming up next. For our engineer here in St. Petersburg, Mark Miller, for Dylan Moore and Trevor Beck at Master Control, for Jared Sandler, and for the voice of the Rangers, Eric Nadell, who returns to the broadcast tomorrow in Houston, I'm Matt Hicks, wishing everyone a very pleasant good afternoon from Tropicana Field in St. Petersburg, Florida. Once again, our final score, Tampa Bay over Texas, 3-2. Have a great evening, everyone.
2: Up the middle, base hit, then the ball game's over.
0: That's in there for a called third strike.
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4: 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How did my father become this scheming mastermind? 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

solo home run in the eighth ends up as the difference. The Rays take the rubber game of a three-game series by a final score of 3-2. Welcome into Rangers Game Day, presented by Toyota, alongside Brad Miller, Jared Sandler with you.

0: it was a bullpen game for the Rangers. Ended up being a bullpen game for the Rays. Not their plan. Shane McClanahan had to leave with some mid-back tightness. But it is a really good bullpen for the Rays, and they were able to stymie the Rangers. The Rangers' best source of offense today was walking. Seven walks, just two hits. They came in a span of two batters in the fifth inning. Alejandro Osuna with a single, White Langford with a double. The Rangers would not get a hit the rest of the way. They leave a couple of men on in the ninth inning. Had chances, but obviously tough to win any game when you only are able to muster up two hits.
1: And I think we talked about both of these teams have been winning games because of a combination of good pitching, defense, and timely hitting. And you saw again today, right? One more hit there. And obviously some great defensive plays on the Rays' end in some big spots. But also with last night, just couldn't get a hit when we needed it to kind of get a couple guys across. And, that was kind of the case both games and definitely today.
0: Now, Rangers had a chance to win a series, just six runs total in the series. It's tough to win any series when that's the case. And unfortunately for the Rangers, the Rays able to win the low-scoring affair today, 3-2. We bring in David Murphy. Murph, you've had to make some big catches before when you're in the outfield in some critical spots. And today, maybe the game swung on two occasions. In the first inning, Victor Mesa Jr. making a great catch in deep right center. And then in the ninth inning, taking extra bases away from Evan Carter down the right field line in the corner. You know, Brad just said, you know, both these teams have been winning games because of defense, base running, maybe execution. Well, defense came up big for the Rays in the outfield here today.
2: Yeah, it really did. You know, that's why a lot of times you might see one guy start the game and another guy comes in late in the ball game. But this is a huge catch. It takes the wind out of your sails a little bit. If you're in the dugout, up in the booth, or if you're a Ranger fan, you're thinking that this ball is going to drop. If it does, it's probably going to rattle around in the corner. There's a chance that Nicky Lopez is able to score. But it's not really just this play. I feel like defense was a theme throughout the course of this game, whether good or bad. You could look at some certain spots, whether it's DeLuca missing Taylor Walls as the cutoff man, allowing the Rangers to score a run. Even as an outfielder, I'm not going to be hard on these guys because I remember how hard it was to play the outfield, but there was a situation when the Rays scored their first run, two-out rally, and Wyatt Langford had an opportunity to make a throw at home plate. He two-hopped it instead of one-hopping it, allowing the Rays to score. And then obviously Taylor Walls, usually a sure-handed guy, Jock Peterson comes in to pinch hit, and that allows the Rangers to score their first run, just Jock putting the ball in play, and he kicked it around a little bit.
1: And that was something in game one where when the Rays did make an uncharacteristic, defensive miscue and they were kind of throwing it all over on the pickoff plays, the Rangers capitalized. And, today, obviously, getting the one run when Taylor Walls missed that, I kind of went, whoa, like, you might not see that again all year. He's that exceptional at shortstop. Yeah. But, just didn't then do it again, and capitalize and really make it hurt. You know, the Rays kind of were able to settle down. And even in the last inning, I thought Baker, and he's allowed to kind of have a day where he's a little off, right? He has 18, 19 saves in a row. He was spraying the fastball. He just didn't have a great feel for everything. So as a pitcher, I can imagine how good you feel when your outfielder makes a sensational play like that to kind of, bail you out and give you, some breathing room there. But
0: that son of a gun's due. He's allowed like one run in 2 months.
1: He was due.
0: Come on.
1: He was due.
0: I thought it was going to be today. Hey, I want to ask you, Murph, just offensively, what did you see from the Rangers today? Obviously, it's not all the Rangers. Rays pitchers did a good job, but the Rangers probably had some opportunities there. Anything stand out to you?
2: Yeah, not necessarily. I mean, the Rays are going to play the matchup game. They have some lefties that are good against lefties, and they also are good against getting righties out, Clevinger being one of them. Mats has a good changeup. So maybe not the best offensive performance that we've seen from some of the Rangers, even if you go back and look at some of the opportunities where they were threatening. You look at the ABS challenge from Wyatt Langford. I believe they had a runner at first. You would have loved to see a one-out first and second situation. I don't know that I've seen a ball just clip the strike zone by the smallest of margins, and unfortunately Wyatt went down there. I do love the fight that they showed. And Brad, back to Baker, I mean, you can tell me what you think. I thought it was really interesting. He's a fastball changeup guy. I was kind of thinking it was almost a good thing that they were taking him to two strikes. They were fouling off a lot of pitches. I was thinking that eventually a fastball was going to be the deciding factor in an at-bat that ended up being the last pitch of the ball game. But I love the way that they battled against a really good closer.
1: They worked him. I mean, and like you could say, I feel like he was just a little off. He was pulling it a little bit inside. We saw in Nicky's at-bat, it was just cutting a little bit too much. And then up and into Langford, he was kind of in between. But and I was hoping to get it in the strike zone, you know, he threw a couple changeups, and the one to Ozuna that he fouled off, I'm like, ooh, that was a good swing there. Now he ended up getting to freeze Ozuna on one a little bit up and in, but his heater's still really good. You know, he sprays it all over, and, you know, Murph, he never left one kind of low in the zone, right? Like, even his, whether it was a little bit in or a little bit out, they were all top half of the zone, and it just makes the characteristics of his fastball even harder.
2: For
1: so
2: sure.
1: You saw those foul balls, and honestly, some of those, that's the best you can do with that pitch is just foul it off. But the fight down to the end, and this is something I think now, though, is we expect out of this Rangers team. This is becoming their identity to go down with a great fight.
0: Yeah, to me, guys, the tough one, and I know a player's numbers for the year is a reflection of what they've done, not a guarantee of what they're going to do. But two scoreless innings from Steven Matz, I bet the Rays are pumping their fists and feel like we've just retaken a little bit of control. Steven Matz is a guy with an ERA in the mid-sixes. My guess is the Rangers kind of kicking themselves that they didn't take advantage of those two innings that the Rays weren't expecting to need from Matz. But with McClanahan exiting earlier, they had to use him in that spot. That to me, once Matz got through his outing, now the Rays are able to use some of their studs in the bullpen. Matz isn't one of them. But by getting to two scoreless innings, you know, in his outing, that was probably the moment, the opportunity for the Rangers against a guy who really hasn't been pitching super well.
2: Yeah, and you could speak to that in a lot of different ways, right? You could say that the Rays probably felt good when they got through with Matz. But in a similar way, you could say that the Rangers are thinking, all right, we got Colwin as our opener. Obviously, we know what Colwin's capable of, but obviously the numbers aren't the best this year. And then Marco Gonzalez, we've seen him so many times from Seattle throughout the course of many seasons, and he's not a hard thrower. So you're hoping, as a Ranger, let's get through the game today. We push Evaldi back. We've got Evaldi, DeGrom, and Kumar for the Houston series. Those are big games, obviously. And even Peoples had, he was throwing 97, 98 last night. He's averaged 96. And just, you talk about a game of inches, man. You give credit where credit is due. Cedric Mullins did what he needed to. That's smart hitting on his part. But at the same time, you're like, man, that's only a homer in 7 out of 30 major league ballparks. You feel good about it off the bat, and then it starts to fade toward the left field foul pole, and you're like, oh, man, that has a chance, and it just ended up in the worst possible location.
0: All right, well, you mentioned the Astros series, Murph. Half-game lead for the Rangers, going to Houston starting tomorrow, a three-game series, in-state rivals. You know, for a while, that rivalry was like semi-active, but from 2017 through 2022, it was really one-sided. Not just in the head-to-head matchups, but the Rangers really weren't playing for much. The Astros were 2023, 24, 25. The rivalry's been reignited, and now, I mean, this is fun stuff, right? Rangers, a half-game lead. They go into Houston in first place. We'll see what happens at the end of the weekend. The Rangers, unfortunately, they wish they were a game and a half up, but with the loss today, just separated by a half game. Hunter Brown, Nathan Eovaldi on Friday. Should be a lot of fun. This is what you love. Divisional matchup, an in-state rivalry. It's a setup for some fun stuff.
1: And this is the third straight series where it's, quote-unquote, the biggest series of the year for the Rangers. So I think that's a good thing, right, that you want every series. These are meaningful games. And, you know, it started with Seattle, then on to this one, and now we're going, all right, this is the one, you know. So it's a good thing to be right there in the mix.
2: And I don't have the numbers off the top of my head. It's easy to go back to the 2023 ALCS and know how well the Rangers played in Houston. So I don't know what they've done since then. I do have some vague memories of doing some series there where they have played well, they have won some series. But I do feel comfortable. A lot of times you're playing an in-state rival, a division rival, thinking they might have the upper hand because we're playing in their ballpark. But I don't have that sense, that feeling. When we are in Houston, I feel like the Rangers play just as well.
0: Well, the hope is Corey Seager back tomorrow. That's going to help the Rangers. Chase Silseth expected to be active and ready to make his Rangers debut whenever he's called upon in the bullpen. Murph, thanks so much.
2: Yep, thanks, guys.
0: Rangers fall to the Rays 3-2. Tampa takes the rubber game. They win 2-2.

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0: 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Dive into barbecue, live music, and the world's biggest honky-tonk. Just another one of Brad Miller's boats. It was great to enjoy the water with Brad and his family this weekend. 3-2, the Rays over the Rangers. Tampa gets a run in the bottom of the eighth on Cedric Mullins' home run. Brad, what'd you say the Rays record is when Mullins goes yard?
13: 11-1.
0: Wow. That was a big difference-making blast here today. The Rays take the rubber game 3-2. Afterwards, Skip Schumacher spoke to the media.
14: Skip, it looked like you guys were just a Victor Mesa Jr. catch away from potentially tying this game. You guys showed a lot of fight. So what did you see from the group today?
15: Yeah, he made a couple good plays. The Nimmo one in the gap also that he ran down that I thought it was going to hit against the wall. A couple game-saving plays. But their pitching was really good this series. We just couldn't get anything going really offensively last couple days. Their bullpen matched up really good with our guys. Didn't have many times where we had a chance to score. But we gave ourselves a chance in the last inning against, you know, a good closer. You know, a couple guys on with the heart of the order up. So we take that chance all day long. Some unfortunate solo home runs also that cost us late in the game. But overall, I thought it was a good game as far as defensively and well-pitched. Just couldn't get anything offensively going.
14: You finished the series 1-2 against a good team, like you just said, best record in the American League right now. How did you feel like your group stacked up the last 3 days?
15: I thought we played hard. We match up as good as anybody in the league. We face some, almost every team now, and we feel good with where we're at. just offensively, it felt like, you know, we just couldn't get anything going against Seymour yesterday, and really ended up being a bullpen game today. And so we got to figure out a way to get more runs across the board. Our pitching gave us a chance all series. Just offensively, they did a little bit better than us.
14: You have Evo, DeGrom, Rocker all rested with that extra day for this series in Houston. How confident do you feel going into the rest of the road trip?
15: Yeah, we feel good. Obviously, with those guys going, you always like DeGrom and Evo going the first two games of a series, and the Rocker's been pitching really well. So it should be an exciting series this weekend, and we're looking forward to getting there.
14: Thanks, Skip.
15: Thank you.
3: Another biggest series of the year. You got your guys going. You know, Evo, DeGrom, Rock has been incredible. But, I think you look there, they stacked up pretty great with the best team in the league. You know, really, it's just a couple more timely hits here and there, which is exactly what they've been doing. Right, we saw in the Seattle series, they had them, you know, they had a ton. They had a ton of big homers, a ton of big hits. So just get back to business. You know, don't change a thing. Keep fighting like crazy and take them down in Houston.
5: All right. Well, when we come back, we'll wrap things up from the Trop. 3-2, the final score. Tampa Bay over Texas in the rubber game of this three-game series. Cedric Mullins, an eighth-inning home run, able to give the Rays the lead. Brian Baker with his 30th save of the year. Tampa gets the win.
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5: Oh, there's the good old Miller River here in Florida. Florida. The Rangers fall to the Rays 3-2, and it was Cedric Mullins' solo home run in the eighth inning with two outs. That is the difference. That is our Whataburger. What a play. Mullins going the other way. Off the bat, you think, all right, maybe a fly out, but then it just kept going, and it went out of the right part of the ballpark. The wall is low, right by the pole, just beyond the 315 sign. Cedric Mullins, the home run, and the Rays win 3-2. That sets up a big showdown in the Lone Star State at Daikin Park. Eovaldi and Brown tomorrow. DeGrom and Blanco Saturday. Kamar Rocker and someone who's not brave enough to show his face yet on Sunday for this three-game series. Rangers have a half-game lead over the Astros. So there's not going to be any tie when this series ends. Rangers or Astros, one of those teams will be in first place. Obviously, the Rangers can set the tone with big game Nate going tomorrow.
3: And we know Nate, we know Jake, they have pitched in a ton of big games, but I just feel like we're not talking about Kamar Rocker enough. And I'm excited to see him pitch on Sunday, third game of the series, and what I would assume is going to be a pretty massive game.
5: Can I ask you, Mackenzie Gore yesterday was great after the first four batters.
3: Yeah.
5: We know, I mean, he was an all-star last year. He's got tons of potential. Eovaldi, DeGrom, Rocker, the three best pitchers for the Rangers right now?
3: Yeah, I think coming off his last start for sure, but it's a great problem to have, right? Even Cal made his best start, you know, a couple days ago. So, yeah, and I just think Rock just kind of flies under the radar, right? He's just kind of cool and calm and, you know, doesn't say much, and I think he likes it that way. But yeah, I would love to see him just keep stacking bricks and continuing to assert himself.
5: There you go, the bricklayer, Kamar Rocker.
3: Yep.
5: He's Brad Miller. I'm Jared Sandler. Thanks so much for hanging out with us these few days at Tropicana Field. The Rangers fall to the Rays today 3-2. They drop 2 of 3, but remain in first place ahead of a big showdown against the Astros. Apple TV tomorrow. You can catch Eric and Matt on the radio, and then we'll be back with you on Saturday from the Icebox.
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10: They won. Well, wait a minute. If it's not too early to talk about the guy who looks good, why is it too early to talk about a guy that looks bad? You know what I mean? So
4: yes, I get it.
10: Who cares? I care. And if AJ Brown looked like ass at the end of that Philly tenure, okay? And we know there's all sorts of extenuating circumstances there in Philadelphia, but it's also, he's 29 years old, he's got a bad knee, and when you get to that age, maybe you just don't separate the way you used to separate. And maybe he's not going to be the same player. And maybe the fact that he was such an a-hole there is a tell. I mean, he went to Pro Bowls. He won championships. They went to the playoffs every year. He put up numbers, and he was miserable.
4: Mm-hmm. Yep.
10: Why?
4: Yep.
10: You know, if that makes you miserable, what's going to make you happy?
4: Right.
10: So,
4: ask Jaylen Brown why. I mean.
10: Right. Jalen Hurts, right. So, And ask Jalen Brown, right, same thing. Why are you guys so miserable?
4: Right. You're winning. You won a Finals MVP. Why are you so miserable? Go ahead, Taylor.
11: Yeah, I was just going to mention, Felger, Drake May completed his final 8 passes today in 11-on-11, including 3 touchdowns to A.J. Brown.
4: Yeah.
11: Just something to note.
4: Yes. He was a walk-on at North Carolina, just so
11: you
4: know.
11: Matt Collins was my roommate.
10: Yeah. Oh, nice. Well, but so listen, when I give those stats out, no one's going to call me up and say, why are you saying that? It's right. Too early.
4: Right.
10: Yes. You know what I mean?
4: Yes.
10: It's like if he goes 8-for-8 with 3 touchdowns, it counts. And if he goes 0-for-8 with 3 interceptions, it counts. I care about it all.
4: All right, real quick, we'll get you out of here. We know you have to run. Can you envision a scenario where maybe the Patriots get off to a 1-5 start and Mike Vrabel is fired?
10: No, not that second thing.
4: No?
10: But I think they're going to struggle. I mean, I have the under on them, and it's not, I think they improved. I think their roster is better. And I think Drake May is an elite guy, and I think Mike Vrabel, reestablished himself as an elite NFL coach. And I'm not banging on the team. I think they're a good team that got better, but their schedule's much harder. They had great injury luck last year. You know, they keep the stats. Injury stats. They were the healthiest team in the league last year. Everyone's going to be gunning for them. They have all these primetime games, etc. They're going to run into a lot of headwinds that teams that win or lose the Super Bowl run into. And I think the win-loss record's going to reflect that. They're going to struggle.
4: What are you expecting the Red Sox to do here before the trade deadline? 2 weeks ago, they were sellers, and now it appears they're going to be buyers. What do you think?
10: So call me stupid or, I'm taking the cheese because I've said this before, but I really do think they're going to do something significant. I think they were trying to do something significant 2 months ago.
4: Yes.
10: Before they went in the app wrapper. You know, they were reports were that no one's really calling around except the Red Sox. They're desperate for a right-hand bat. They're desperate, and they're willing to add money. And they were in on Mike Trout early in the year. So I think they were looking to do this even before they caught fire and climbed back into it. And I think the timing's right. I think they put their hopes on a lot of these young guys that have not panned out and have kind of gone sideways, like Marcelo Meyer and maybe even Roman Anthony. And I just think the timing's right for them to make a big deal, not just for, like a rental and make a run at it this year, but for the future. And I frankly am expecting them to do something big.
4: All in all, what happened with the Celtics here? Good for ratings, better for ratings, bad for ratings, good for ratings, right? Great for ratings. You love this. Yes.
10: Well, good for call volume and good for passion.
4: Yes.
10: But again, Celtics fans are unlike other fans. The Red Sox, if they lose a big game, their fans are pissed and they're engaged and they'll grind it out. And a Bruins fan is still, banging his head against his desk over, the game 4 months ago. And we, a Celtics fan sort of says, we've got 17 championships. I'm going to go skiing. there's the percentage of Celtics fans who are really willing to dig in and engage when things are bad is less than the other teams in town. So, it's better for the Celtics to win for ratings. I put it to like that.
4: All right. We've asked every guest this question. I'll do it on the way out. Indiana, basketball school, football school?
10: basketball school? Basketball.
4: It's a ridiculous question. But a lot of people are saying football school. Check them
10: no,
4: out.
10: No, it's not a football state. You know,
4: it's the basketball state. You're right. Check them out, 2 to 6 p.m. Eastern. Felger and Maz, it's the highest rated local show in the country. He's killing it. I'm proud of you, man. You're doing great. Keep it up. And we'll talk some Grateful Dead another time, okay?
10: Okay, you guys. Thanks, guys.
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20: From the KFOX 14 Severe Weather Center, I'm Chief Meteorologist Brad Montgomery. Partly cloudy skies, continued hot for our Thursday. Weather warned for tomorrow. Also, heat advisory for tomorrow. High around 106 degrees. We'll see partly cloudy skies, breezy conditions for your Friday. Weather warned and heat advisory again. High around 107 on Friday, but we start to see some changes. 20% chance of storms Friday evening. 20% chance of storms, not as hot. 101 for your Saturday. From the KFOX 14 Severe Weather Center, I'm Chief Meteorologist Brad Montgomery.
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1: I-10 eastbound from Patriot Freeway to Loop 375. We're looking at a 3-minute delay right now. Also getting some slowing on Loop 375 southbound from Montana to I-10. 15-minute ride there. And Mesa Street from Wyoming to Desert Boulevard is looking at a 16-minute ride in both directions. However, we have no accidents to report. I'm Lauren Phillips, El Paso Traffic.
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6: And here's what you need to know.
8: In Major League Baseball, the White Sox did it again.
9: The 3-0. It is high, and the game is over. Tristan Peters with a game-ending walk. Boy, Christmas has come early in the last 2 days playing these Yankees.
8: You heard it all on the White Sox radio network, walking off the Yankees for a second day in a row. Today, coming out on top 2-1 in 11 innings. The Rays also beat the Rangers 3-2. Twins walked it off on a Cody Clemens literal grand slam to beat the Royals 4-3. The Cubs doubled up on the Cardinals. 4-2 was the final score in 10 innings. Dodgers hosting the Mariners tonight, and Shohei Ohtani is not in the lineup due to that knee inflammation. In the NFL, Saints and wide receiver Chris Olave agreed to terms on a 4-year deal worth $132 million. Buccaneers quarterback Baker Mayfield told reporters he felt disappointed and disrespected by the team after not agreeing on a long-term extension. I'm Monty Olaños.
6: One guy is happily divorced. One guy is happily married. One guy gets called daddy by his three beautiful daughters. One guy gets called daddy after a credit card approval. One guy won a state high school basketball championship. One guy only covered a state high school basketball championship. One guy's been inducted into three halls of fame. One guy has only mopped a hall. Does this seem weird to anybody else? Can this sports writer and this sports fan share a radio show without driving each other crazy? Now, live from the Fox Sports Radio studios, here's Fox Sports Radio's Odd Couple, Rob Parker and Kelvin Washington.
10: Ashwood.
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15: wow. Now
12: live on YouTube.
15: We'll do it live! F*** it! Do it live! I'll write it and we'll do it live! Do it!
12: That's right. Thanks, Bill. Say my name.
14: Rob Parker.
12: Say his name.
14: Kelvin Washington.
12: And we are indeed the Odd Couple on this TV theme song Thursday. And guess what? You'll need our telephone number because we are, without question, the most listener-friendly national sports talk radio show on the planet.
16: Ben Maller.
12: At least when people are still awake.
5: I mean, that's the only time. I'm tired of telling you that's the only time it counts, right?
12: 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Really sorry about it. But that is how it goes. No doubt about it. At least write down the number, committed to memory, 877-99 on Fox. 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
5: What is it?
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17: Well, I'm talking to you the way I want to talk to you. You have a problem, turn off your station.
12: That's right. With that said, always remember...
18: The Odd Couple was filmed in front of a live audience.
19: Sweet Ubini. Yeah.
12: Yay. That's right. Let's Yay. Go. Big show.
5: Yay.
12: Let me welcome in my co-host on this TV show on Thursday. What's up, buddy?
5: What up, man? You in a D?
12: I'm in Detroit.
5: All right. Alex, I know it's TV themes on Thursday, but you got to sprinkle in some. I need some Cheddar Boys. Rob, know about that.
20: What?
5: East Side Cheddar Boys.
20: What?
5: Who else?
12: We can't play that during

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1: Montana eastbound from Yarborough to Joe Battle, 4-minute delay right now. Also getting some slowing on Mesa Street from Wyoming to Desert Boulevard, seeing a 16-minute ride in both directions. And I-10 eastbound from Patriot Freeway to Loop 375, 15-minute ride there. Loop 375 southbound from Montana to I-10, 3-minute delay there. I'm Lauren Phillips, El Paso Traffic.
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1: Montana eastbound from Yarborough to Joe Battle, looking at a 23-minute ride right now. Also getting some slowing on Mesa Street from Wyoming to Desert Boulevard, seeing 4-minute delay in both directions. And I-10 eastbound from Patriot Freeway to Loop 375, 15-minute ride there. However, the rest of your freeways are looking clear and we have no accidents to report. I'm Lauren Phillips, El Paso Traffic.
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